From before dawn till way after dusk, she's with me. Whether I'm driving, in a taxi or in a bus, she's with me. Here, there, and everywhere, she's with me. She clarifies my days and suits my nights with friendly voices and great music. I call her the numero uno in my lifestyle needs. I call her Metro FM 97.7. And the beat goes on.

We welcome you in the name of our Lord Jesus Christ to another presentation of Worship, Word and Wonders, brought to you by Lily's International Christian Outreach. We pray in the name of Jesus that this program will be a blessing to you, and that the Word of God will grant you the joy you need for this day, the breakthrough and the miracles. I pray that you operate in the realm of the miraculous. May the gift and spirit of miracles become your reality in this season. In Jesus' name, amen.

0: So, brethren, we've been talking about profitable lives. There was a very wealthy man years ago. He's no longer around, but he was noted as the wealthiest man in Nigeria at the time. And he ran for politics. And he had the resources to run in a manner that he used his resources to make sure there was no rigging. And the vote of the people counted. And he won the election to the shock of the crooks. And when they asked him, if you've spent all this money over all this country to win this election, by now, you must be broke. And he said something that affirms this principle. He said, when you put a bottle of Coca-Cola in the freezer, what happens to it? You say it gets frozen. He said, when you bring it out of the freezer, what happens? They say it starts sweating. He said, when you wipe the sweat from the bottle of Coca-Cola, does it reduce the Coca-Cola in the bottle? They say, no. He said, I did this politics with the sweat of my Coca-Cola in my freezer. You get the principle. May God bless us with profitable lives in Jesus' name. He's saying to us, in the material realm, differentiate, know the untouchable from the touchable. Play, live a good life, but let it be with fruit so you can continue doing it. That's why you see some people, they live a particular way for a while, and then they stop. They say, they went broke. May God give us principles that will prosper us in the name of Jesus. A profitable life has the ability to live well on profits, not on capital. To live well what? On profit, not on capital. May God give our lives profit abundantly so that we will live the abundant life that Jesus came to give us. Because abundance is that which has the ability to perpetually replenish itself even as it is being used. Abundance has what? The ability to do what? Perpetually replenish itself even as it is being used. And that's why the Lord says, I am come that they might have life and have it more abundantly. Who is the source of a profitable life? The source is God. The source is what? God. When men make your life profitable, when they get tired of you, they throw you out. At the time that I had the blessing of walking in the path that I just described, I knew a young woman, very well educated, but she was helped by a man. And he put her in a flat in that highbrow area. And I will never forget it. One day, the bailiffs came to move her out. And they were packing her things out. And she called me, Elsie, come and help me. And I went down the street. And I was begging them. But when it's time for move out and they're clearing, they don't look at fine faces. They don't look at pretty faces. And I looked at her and her little boy. And they were throwing their things out because they were taking possession. What happened? She trusted in man and she kept saying, how can this boy's father do this to me? How can this boy's father do this to me? There was a time when he said, you deserve to live there as my sweetheart. And he rented it for her. And she felt the baby was the insurance. But men change. And he stopped paying the rent. And the landlord was like, you're out of here. Took her to court and the bailiffs came and moved her out. But she had the intelligence. She has the grace. She went to school. When Bible says, cursed be the man that trusted in man, that naked flesh is arm. The source is God, not man. Men can do things, I don't deny it. But men tire. Or they get into a place where they don't have the ability to do it anymore. Or they change. But God is the source. The source is God. All good gifts around us are sent from heaven above. We are blessed with gifts as capital. And I pray that God will give us the grace to serve the gifts he's given us. And have the ability that our lives will be profitable to all. May all who meet you meet blessing in the name of Jesus. May all who relate to you relate to blessing in the name of Jesus. That you become the person who when you arrive, oh, the blessing of God has come. How can this be? We must understand the source as God. The source is God. And because he's that source, he who is the greatest giver of all time, the constant giver of all time, gave his only begotten son to us all. For God so loved the world, not just this church, not just that church, but God so loved the world that he gave his only begotten son, that whosoever believeth in him should not perish, but have everlasting life. Having given Jesus, because it is the nature of the given to give, hallelujah, Jesus in turn blessed us with the Holy Spirit. And the Holy Spirit has come to comfort us and is the comforter and to be present with us. As Jesus was leaving, he said, I will send you the comforter. Tarry ye in Jerusalem until you be endued with power from on high. And when the day of Pentecost was fully come, the Holy Spirit came like a mighty rushing wind and then settled on all them who were tarrying and gave them power. The Holy Spirit gave gifts and gave the fruit. And that fruit that the Holy Spirit gave is the fruit of the Spirit. All of us, once we receive the gift of God that is Jesus, now receive the gift of Jesus that's the Holy Spirit. And then we now receive the gift of the Holy Spirit that is the fruit of the Spirit. Galatians 5, study that. Galatians 5, you will see the 9 dimensions of the fruit of the Holy Spirit. And then 1 Corinthians 12, you see the 9 dimensions of the gifts of the Holy Spirit. There are 9 gifts, and because it is a gift, it is instantly a profit. Because there's no cost. If you look at the definition, it is revenue after cost. So if something is a gift, there's no cost. It's what? A profit. So the gifts of the Spirit that we all have is what? A profit. And that's why that scripture said, the manifestation of the Spirit is given to every man to profit with all. It costs you nothing. You should charge nothing for it. Hallelujah. You should be giving. And as you are giving of your gift, as if you are serving for your gift, oh, God will cause all grace to abound unto you. And you will have all sufficiency in all things and have the ability to abound unto every good work. I testify to the reality of this word. If you use your gift to profit with all, God will make sure he will cause his own grace to abound unto you. And you will have all sufficiency in all things and have the ability to abound. Not manage, but do what? Abound unto every good work. But what's the root? The profit of the gift of God. What are these gifts and how can we serve them? To have the ability to serve this gift and become a profitable life, you must first receive Jesus as your personal Lord and Savior. And then receive the earnest of the Holy Spirit. Doesn't matter who you are, pastor, pope, whatever. You must receive Jesus personally into your heart. You must receive the gift of our Lord Jesus, the Holy Spirit, into your life. And then you must receive the gift of the Holy Spirit, which is in one dimension, the fruit of the Spirit. And that fruit of the Spirit will bring into my life and to your life love. If you to know you have received the fruit of the Spirit, you must know in your knower that you are loved by God. That your love life is not dependent on one man or one woman. Hey, hallelujah. Your love life is not dependent on man, but on God. You have a profitable, ever-increasing love life. That unconditional love, that love, that agape love has entered your being. You have the capability of agape love, unconditional love. That's what the Spirit, that's the gift the Holy Spirit gave to us. That love, when you know that you're loved by the Most High, there is a joy that comes with it. That is the next dimension of the fruit of the Spirit. That joy that is not dependent on what's happening. There is that river of joy flowing out of you. It's just inside you. You ask a joyful person, what's making you happy? What happened? What happened? Say, I can't help it. I'm just joyful. One sister of mine sent me a message one morning. She said, Elsie, I just read this scripture. Do you know who we are? We are so loved by God. And it means that everything God has is ours. And everything we have is God's. We and God are one. Doesn't that excite you? I'm so full of joy. I can never be broke. I can never be in need because I am loved by the Most High. And she was writing it in a text. I smiled. It is true. But later in the end, she says, oh, I'm sounding sloppy now. But that's where I am. I'm full of joy. May we be full of joy in Jesus' name.
1: 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My God will answer.
2: 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Connect with us there and on Instagram at Pastor Elsie on Instagram. 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I truly appreciate you for listening to Worship Word and Wonders. 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
2: 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Shebi you know say the fuel subsidy money, where the government come out, don't they bond better pikin? 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
4: You will struggle to graduate from the university after the long ASU strike. And the next thing, you are in the street looking for a job for months, sometimes years.
5: I'm sorry, but there's no vacancy here.
4: You will think that 2 million naira will solve your financial problems until you make 2 million naira. And then, boom.
6: 2 million gone? Just like that? Just out of writings and loans? 2 million!
4: You think traveling abroad will solve your financial problems until you start living abroad.
7: Nina, you haven't sent money for this month, though. What's happening now?
6: Mama, I'm exhausted. The tax, the bill I'm paying here is too much. I can't even save. I can't even rest. I've been working. Mama, just please, just bear with me.
7: Hey, whoa. But you have to try your best and send the money. We need the money. You know how it is in the country. We need the money. Biko, try your best and send the money. You hear? Thank you, my son.
4: When you're single, you think marriage will remove loneliness, and then you get married.
6: I can't take this anymore from you. You keep coming late from work. I can't take this from you.
8: What are you saying? What are you saying? You must be stupid.
6: No, you must be stupid. You are crazy.
8: I can't be trying.
6: You are crazy. I am the man of the house.
8: Tell me, what are you doing?
6: I cannot take this.
8: You are the man.
6: I cannot.
4: The future and plans can be ridiculous sometimes. They seem to be final solutions to life struggles, but can be mere junctions in the long, complex journey of life and career. 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So don't stop the struggle. Don't get discouraged. Don't. Keep moving. Keep praying. Keep hope alive.
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4: Dear Heavenly Father, thank you for this privilege we have to know your word. We ask that as we look into your word, you take us beyond mere statements into the spirit of your word. You inscribe these truths upon our hearts and embed them to our minds. You give us what we need, the grace, the discipline, and willpower to put them to practice in our days. For in Jesus' mighty name we've prayed. Amen. And we're going to be understanding the things that attract God. Understanding the things that attract God. God doesn't value your longevity the way man values longevity. You would see in the Bible, there'll be that pattern of God differentiating the things that men care about and the things that matter to God. So sad, are you pleasing me? Because longevity consists in the place of your faith and everything. It's important, it's fantastic, God, but it must not come at the expense of pleasing God. Your priority must always be, am I pleasing God? Am I pleasing God? And that was great to David's success. He kept searching for us to please God. The deepest part of his heart wanted to please God. Saw that. And that's why God was so fond of him. And then you compare him to Saul, who his own mind was, okay, I know God is not happy with me, but pretend in front of man so that

think I'm still okay. That showed the key difference. And that's why Saul lost the anointing and David gained the anointing. So you must always prioritize pleasing God. That's how you will mentally tap into the anointing. And I want us to turn our Bibles to 1 Samuel chapter 16. And we're going to read from verse 1. 1 Samuel chapter 16, we're going to read from verse 1. And then we're going to read and look at the story of David. That's God sending Samuel to anoint David. So 1 Samuel 16 from verse 1. And the Lord said unto Samuel, how long will thou mourn, seeing I have rejected him from reign over Israel? I want to there and mention something, because I told you earlier that it's impossible to lose the anointing. So we must understand, and this is something we're going to look at in the course of this study, not this Sunday, but in one of the coming Sundays, understanding how to maintain and keep the anointing. Because if you find yourself in a place where you become thinking, well, I'm anointed, my finances, I'm anointed on the center back front, and you begin to do whatever you like, it is very possible to lose the anointing. It is very possible divine approval. It is very possible for the Lord to reject you. So you must make sure that that is not your portion. Unfortunately, this is Saul. And the Lord was telling Samuel here, because he's fond of Saul, how long will you mourn this man? I've rejected him from reign over Israel. Now fill thine horn with oil and go, and I will send thee to Jesse the Beth, for I provided me a king amongst the sons. And Samuel said, I go. If Saul hear it, he will kill me. And the Lord said, take an heifer and say, I am come to sacrifice the Lord. Verse 3. And go Jesse to the sacrifice, and I will shoot thee what thou shalt do. Thou shalt anoint unto me him who I name unto thee. So the Lord told me, go to Jesse, and then one of his sons, I will tell you which one. Then you name the son. You anoint the son, rather. So the Lord will name the son, tell which one to anoint, and then you anoint the son. And Samuel did which the Lord speak, and came to Bethlehem. And the elders of the town trembled at his coming and said, comest thou peaceably? And he said, peaceably I am come to sacrifice unto the Lord. Sanctify yourselves and come with me to the sacrifice. And he sanctified Jesse and his sons and to the sacrifice. Verse 6. And because this is getting to the meat of the matter now. And it came to pass when they were come, looked on Eliab and said, surely the Lord's anointed is before him. Now pause them before we read on in verse 7, because this is where you begin again. And I want to stress this, because we're going to be coming back to this point. What takes seriously, what matters to God, is going to be different a lot of times to what matters to man. So the question that must be at the back of our minds as Christians, as people who are going to go far with God in these days, is what I'm doing, does it matter to God? Does it please God? Does it matter to God? Does God care about this? Because if you think that just because it is a nice thing to do, just because it's a proper thing to do, just because it's the correct thing to do, that does not necessarily mean that's something God cares about. And our focus, the best of our energy, the best of our time, should go towards what God cares about. Give a quick example. What do you think God cares about? Your career or your service? Your career or your service? Many people, focusing on your career is an admirable thing. God wants each and every one of us to really pick up our career so he can use our platform for his agenda. We know that. But your priority must be on serving God. The reason why you want that promotion must be to serve God. Everything you do must be with God's agenda, because that's what God actually cares about. Your career is interchangeable to God. Whether you want to be a doctor, a lawyer, want to be, as long as you are going to serve God, that's really what he wants to hear. Because of what use is it to God if you become the most fantastic lawyer on the planet, but God uses you? Then what? Or you become the most powerful businessman in your city, but God can't use you. God can't use anything you have. Then what? So we must remind ourselves that just because man looks upon this thing and says, only God must care about this, doesn't mean God cares about it. We must invest in finding out what God

0: surely this must be the man that God feels will be the next king. Because I have refused him. Not I am refusing him, I have refused him.
1: 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Yes. Please note that login details will be sent to approved registrants. For inquiries, please call +234 803 38 7295, +447 508 782 839, +234 803 53 3755, and +234 909 91 2254. Come, all things are ready. Jesus is Lord.
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guys, good morning and welcome to a beautiful morning on Metro 97.fm. I hope you're feeling good and ready for the day ahead. My name is Munira, I'm not here alone. Chinedu Okolo is here with me and what delighted us this morning. Promises to be an amazing time on radio. We started with Living by the Answer and brought to you Worship Orders. And now it's time for the newspaper headlines, where we take a quick look at some of the stories making the news today. We'll be checking the headlines from The Guardian, Daily Post, and Punch. Yes. You can drop your reactions on our Facebook page, and you can also

257-1214. Also, you can drop your reactions on our Facebook page. Yes, yeah, so those are the majors making the headlines on the Punch newspaper this morning. Also, the Vanguard. Now we're moving on to the Daily Post. And on the Daily Post, don't mistake Nigerians' patience for acceptance of hardship. Northern Elders to Tinubu. Don't mistake Nigerians' patience for acceptance of hardship. Northern Elders says to Tinubu. Fuel hike. Give reasonable wage award to workers. Create buffers. NLC to Nigerian government. Fuel price hike. Fuel price hike. Give reasonable wage awards to workers. Create buffers. NLC to Nigerian government. 2027. Directors in Abia use keke to work under OE. PDP Guba candidates Anosike. Directors in Abia use keke to work under PDP Guba candidates Anosike. 2027, I'll scrap office of First Lady as Nas President. Sure. I'll scrap office of First Lady as Nigerian's President. Sure. Dollar to Naira exchange rate today, September 7th. 2026. Naira 3 straight depreciations against US.

All right, still on Daily Post. The new way Nigerians are living, spending, borrowing with Digit, VantPay. Okay. All right, you can send your reactions to 0916257124, and you can also messages on our Facebook page. All right. I'll scrap office or first lady as my president, sure, still on daily. Directors in Abia use Keke to work under OC, PDP, Goba candidates, Anosike.

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still on Daily Post. We won't tolerate Wike calling our governors lazy for 419. APC chieftain Farouk Aliyu, former minority leader of the House of Representatives and an All Progressives Congress APC chieftain Farouk Aliyu says, Wike versus APC governors, your leadership absolutely disastrous. Aisha Yesufu hits Tinubu. Yes. Wike versus APC

governors, your leadership absolutely disastrous. Aisha is Sufo, hates Tinubu. Rights activist Aisha Yusufu has described President Bola Tinubu's leadership as absolutely disastrous. Yusufu made a remark in view of the face-off between the Minister of the Federal Capital Territory, FCT, Nyesom Wike, and the Progressive Governors Forum. Recall that APC governors had faltered the River State Rainbow Coalition headed by Wike. The governors warned that the coalition may pose a danger to President Bola Tinubu's re-election in 2027. Still on Daily Post, 2027, Daniel Amuso missing as Abiodun inaugurates Ogun APC campaign council, warns against sabotage. 2027, Edo Council chairman threatens to evict drivers without APC branded cabs. Ahead of the 2027 general elections, the chairman of Esom West local government area of Edo State, Blessing Abbott, has threatened to evict any driver who does. Ahead of the 2027 general elections, the chairman of Esom West local government area of Edo, Blessing Abbott, has threatened to evict any driver who wear an All Progressive Congress APC branded cap from Topax. In the locality, Daily Post reports State Governor Monday Okwebolo had, during the swearing-in of commissioners in 2025, also issued a similar directive, the commissioners. All right, 0916-257-1214. 0916-257-1214.

All right, Metro 97.7 FM, still on Papers Making Headlines this morning. We're moving to The Nation. Shettima leads federal government to mourn Tukur in Yola. Shettima leads federal government's delegation to mourn Tukur Yola. Federal government state councils share 2.34 trillion allocation. Dixon seeks the escalation of tension of 2027 poll. 0916257124. 0916257124. Send your reactions to this number, and you can also drop your messages on our Facebook page. Alake seeks rescue of trapped in collapsed mining pit. Shettima clarifies six northern governors' remark, says all back to Tinubu after APC primary. Shettima clarifies six northern governors' remark, says all back to Tinubu after APC primary. Oriwemi were moved six times. We were moved six times in the forest, says Oriwemi victim.

0: RHA coordinators question Wike over Rainbow Coalition APC structures. Nasarawa APC don't blame Imakura for defection groups, tell my man. 2027 Southeast APC back TGF rejects external alliance. Benue APC stakeholders back Tinubu alliance ahead of 2026. RH coordinators question week over Rainbow Coalition APC structures. State coordinators of the Renewed Hope Ambassadors, RHA, have cautioned Minister of the Federal Capital Authority, 3SCT, yes, on Wike, as political arrangements they said could weaken the address's Congress. Nasarawa APC, don't blame Almakura defections, group tells chairman, 091-257-1214 is the number you can send your reactions to, and you can also drop your reactions on our Facebook page.
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0: All right, 62571214. You can send your reactions to this number, and you can also drop your messages on our Facebook page. All right, it's still the headline news. 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

0: Lagos State Muslim Pilgrims Weft wishes to notify the 2027 Hajj intending pilgrims that a sum of 7,882,822 has been announced as the final fifth only pilgrimage by the National Hajj Commission of Nigeria, NACON. A Hajj form costs 20,000 naira. In view of the Lagos State intending pilgrims are urged to pay the Hajj fare bank draft raised from any commercial bank in favor of Lagos State Muslim Pilgrims Welfare Board on or before the deadline of September 26, 2026. For further inquiry, please 0808-076-6813, 0823174373. Announcer, Mr. Lakim Ajomagbirin, Board Secretary.
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090-1133-2914 for SMS and 0916-257-1214 for WhatsApp. And you can also drop them on our Facebook page, okay? To send in your reactions on the Facebook page. All right, start with the first reactions on WhatsApp line. Good morning, Metro FM crew. Today, a liter of petrol is sold for Nigerian for 1,400 naira. Why is it sold for 2,000 naira per liter? A country God has blessed with crude. Nigerian masses are suffering in the means of plenty. It is unfortunate. My appeal to INEC, make sure they give us free, fair, and credible election come 2027 general. We don't want to hear anything called glitches. This is from Benjamin from Shogunle. Benjamin from Shogunle, thank you for your message. Wike and his APC allies should chase. Nigeria belongs to all of us. With all the humorous allocations to the state and local governments, nothing meaningful is seen. Now, wow, where is God? Oh, this one is from Alfred from Ola. Thank you, Alfred, for your message. Good morning, Metro FM, Munira, Shehu, and Chinedu. Wike versus APC. Governors who broadcast peace of the PDP faction that Nyesom Wike, FCT Minister, and Pero belongs. This rainbow coalition in the APC government remains anachronistic. Who owns the party structure? APC governors or a faction of the PDP faction under Nyesom Wike? That is alien in all ramifications. In a similar climb, not Nigeria, Nyesom Wike's monthly brief is supposed to be the responsibility of the president, but supplemented by Nyesom Wike, even as a minister. So APC have every need to complain. Is Nyesom Wike a member of APC? No, no. High time they gave him the position tellingly fitting for him as an appendage or a mistletoe. I humbly submit from the desk of Dr. Uwe from Festac. Thank you, Dr. Ugo. 916-257-1214 is the WhatsApp number, and for SMS, you can send your reaction to 090-1133-9791. 090-1133-971. All right, so we also have message. Don't mistake our silence as acceptance or hardship, Northern Elders tell Tinubu. I agree with Northern Elders. During Jonathan administration, every increase in fuel pump price and other Nigerians will run to the states with placards. For the fact that that's not happening today does not mean Nigerians are happy with the president, with the present government. Joseph Ogbewi from Imoche, Ogun State. Thank you for your message.

All right, still checking reactions. President Bola Tinubu's eligibility for the 2027 presidential election should be determined strictly by the law, not by political loyalty, public sentiment. If the court establishes that fresh or misleading certificates were presented, the consensus must be clear and decisive, regardless of the individual involved. Leadership demands integrity, transparency, accountability. Therefore, any candidate seeking the nation's place should be prepared to submit all relevant academic and official documents for proper scrutiny and verification. Nigerians deserve clarity, not evasive nations or partisan defense. If there is no forgery, let evidence be presented only openly

allow the law to take its course. Good morning, Metro FM. Thank God it's Friday. Nigeria is from Godwin. The earlier message is from Uyewole Fatunla. Dr. Mrs. Nma Obara from Oweri say, we pray, Lord, for the right leaders to lead, not rule. That will set peace. She says, we pray, Lord, for the right leaders to lead, rule. That will set the right peace, that will give and not loot. Moral compass, not rudder captains. Installing those that deserve our loyalty and ship, not those that demand our dealership and lordship over us. We need men and women who stand tall on authority, who monarch on gold in search of honor, with service and heart of love for us and fear of God. We need focused, creative, and visionary leaders. Okay, thank you, Dr. Mrs. Ibarra. All right. USOPK often speaks proudly of his Rainbow Coalition, yet his act raised questions about the strength of that alliance. He could not form for his preferred gubernatorial candidate, OK Chinda, or guarantee participation for his loyalist under his faction of the PDP. Wiki also presents his relationship with the APC as a matter of principle, and that only his support for President Tinubu unites them. However, I argue that the alliance influenced the harsh treatment of Alai Fubara, who remains the only governor not formally received the APC. He frequently cites his political capacity and credit for Tinubu's victory. Yet, even as reverse governor, Tinubu reportedly lost a significant share of the state's votes. Wike speaks boldly, but his narrative often changes with political convenience. You can't eat your cake and same time have to keep. Wole Fatunla, thank you for your message, Wole. O 916-257-1214 is the WhatsApp number you can reaction to. Okay, 916-257-1214 is the WhatsApp number.

All right, 0962571214 for WhatsApp and 0901139791. 0901139791 for SMS. Let me start with condolences to the father, the iconic Olu Jacobs, my admirer model, who very importantly is my star rest on in his bosom, sir. Was simply in trouble with a nosedive in every aspect of national life. They don't want to accept the truth as they sold a lot of fake about the subsidy and many national issues to both citizens. Now they are struggling to survive the falsehood, the suffering of citizens, and dwarfing our image of the country among the international community. Shakon, as long as we fail to get governance fit. The problem of incompetent people in power can be washed away. They blame the full palaver on the US and war. We hear them. It's true, all the missiles from the war land, the refineries that were well fixed by the Buhari and Tinubu's government. We are simply in big trouble, period. Steve Ijaniki, thank you, Steve, for your message. 0916-71214 is the WhatsApp number to send your message to. You can send your message to 0901133-9791. 0901139791 for SMS. Thank you for your message. Good morning. Is it real?

democracy we are practicing in Nigeria, or demonstration of crazy. Wike of PDP working for APC and went and formed coalition party. Look at the worsening economic hardships and insecurity Nigerians today. As if we don't have leaders. So unfortunate. Sunday from Ikpaja. Thank you for your message, Sunday. Good morning, Metro crew. From 20 today, Nigerians have not heard any good news. Nigeria is going down every day. But I believe table will turn against them. May the soul of Jacob rest in peace. Amen. Thank you. This is from Oracle from Orile. Thank you for your message, Oracle. Morning, member crew. What we are seeing in this APC government is war and military regime. How a governor of Edo State tell people to wear APC cap before entering motorbikes. Mayor from Ikotunyegbe. Morning to you all in the studio. APC rulers are behaving like a military regime. A governor telling people to wear it before entering motor parks. Mayor from Ikotunyegbe. For your message. 0916-257-1214 WhatsApp and 0916-257-1214 and 0901-133-9791 for messages. What is the office of the First Lady, says Koboko, and is the chairman threatening to sack any chairman that did not wear APC clothes? Are we still in democracy or cannibalocracy? Koboko. The Western world is enjoying our natural resources while politicians enjoy subsidy removal, while masses gnash and suffer. Koboko. Thank you for your message, Koboko. Good morning, Metro. How I wish the feud between Wike and APC governors can escalate till election time so as to dash the re-election Tinubu. The suffering is too much in the land. Henry from Agboa, Ogun State. Thank you for your message, Henry. All right, 0916-257-1214 or for WhatsApp and for SMS 0901133-9791 for SMS, and you can also drop your reactions on our Facebook page. Good morning, Miss Munira. Thank God it's Friday. Good morning to you. Thank God it's Friday. Please, the only thing needed all over the world, especially in Nigeria now, is total and honest restructuring of our characters and minds for peace and progress for all of us. May Almighty God bless all good human beings. From Kochila as Alagbado, Lagos. Thank you for your message, Kochila. The only reasonable answer to APC's hardship rules is voting them out in 2027 general elections. We shouldn't be used to living in hardship. In midst of God's abundant blessings of resources, we've been enduring the sufferings from under the late Buhari's government. Tinubu said he would follow Buhari's footsteps. Why is it that it is only Nigerian citizens that are made to give sacrifice for the hardship? But Mr. President, his cabinet and lawmakers are living in affluence without also facing the sufferings. Wike and APC's governors would continue to clash until Wike's egos are clipped. He can't be in PDP but trying to dictate what happens in APC. Well, APC saw it coming to them because they clapped while Wike is destroying PDP. Idi Mapuza from Surulere. Thank you so much for your message, Idi Mapuza. Morning to you in the studio. On FCT Minister and Governor of APC, it's true Wike is working very well for Nigeria in FCT and for Obi, who always says, my

record is clear. The Anambra State Government has told him the debt he incurred in the state before he left as governor. It's better for him to clear himself first. Obi is a pretender and opportunist who always pretend like a saint, and for people who says, why is Oludo doing this now? But when this Pa Adebanjo and other Yoruba are calling Tinubu name during the 2023 elections, that time is good, but for Soludo to expose Obi now is bad. That is hypocrisy of highest order. From Adeshina Wasil in Ikorodu. Thank you for your message, Adeshina Wasil. Oh 916-257-1214 or 090-1133-97914 for SMS. 090-1133-97914 for SMS and 0916-257-1214 for WhatsApp. Anybody that tells me I'm owing Nigeria government or tell me to tighten my belt or have patience, don't let me enter village. Koboko. Alright. APC are tormentors and pharaohs of Egypt against Nigerians. Mayor from Ikotun Igbe. O 916-257-1214 or 090-1133-9791. All right. Please keep sending your reactions, okay? And you can also drop them, your reactions, on our Facebook page as well. 0916-257-1214 or 090-1133-9791.

All right, still on the reactions. A voice from Aro Akoro in Abia State, from Abia State. Mazi Zubi Madwike says, good morning, gentlemen of the press. Nigerian man jailed 72 hours after masturbating in front of woman in UK train. This man, was he crazy? In fact, he was just on a messy ground. He was supposed to be on jail for 3 months for being folly. President Bola Tinubu's eligibility for the 2027 presidential election should be determined strictly by the law, not by political loyalty or public sentiment. If the court establishes that forged or misleading certificates,

If the court establishes that fresh or misleading certificates were presented, the consequences must be clear and decisive, regardless of the individual. Okay. Of the individual involved. Leadership demands integrity, transparency, and accountability. Therefore, any candidate seeking the nation's highest office should be prepared to submit all relevant academic and official documents for proper scrutiny and verification. Nigerians deserve clarity, not evasive explanation or partisan defense. If there is no forgery, let the evidence be presented openly and allow the law to take its course. Peter built his career through self-determination and God-fearing, while others built on corruption, Godfatherism, raising thugs, a.k.a. Agbero, drug things and forgery at the highest level. Martin from Ojo Alaba. Thank you for your message. Let the APC governors who are disagreeing with Wike and his so-called rainbow arrangements of supporting only Tinubu know that the real deal is yet to come. Their wild laughter over the disorganization of PDP by Wike and his cohorts shall soon turn to weeping. And on those blaming the failed high cost on the US-Iran crisis, I agree with them. It's true that some of the missiles from US and Iran landed on our refineries, which have been well fixed by Buhari and Tinubu perfectly. Please let them tell President Trump to come and repair their refineries. He scattered. Chai, where else in the world can we see this type of consistency, insincerity, and failure? Steve Oferi Ijaniki. Good morning, Munira and Chichi. Good morning, Steve. On State of the Nation, why is Keyamo attacking on obese personality? Always, instead of addressing issues, telling us Obi got away with lies in 2023 and Nigerians ready to fact check who are the Nigerians propaganda indeed. In fact, how does such petty issue change the hunger and starvation, poverty and hardship, insecurity and other wahala that APC leadership has landed Nigerians since 2015 and still worsening under the Tinubu administration? An administration infested with certificate forgers and fakers, promises that are never fulfilled. I advise Keyamo to advise his APC leadership to return Nigerians back to 2015, where they met them in good health and spirits without poverty and hardship. Just as total and sincere restructuring of Nigeria remains imperative now for true federalism to be operational, or let the federating nationalities peacefully go their different ways. This is because things have fallen apart and the center can no longer hold. Marriage is not by force. Enough of the pretense that all is well but suffering and smiling, just thinking aloud as a stitching time saves nine. Take it or leave it. Thank you for your message, Steve. Happy Friday, Monira's Onya from Lagos. Thank you, Onya. Northern Christian elders, no need sounding alarm or threat to the current administration over the hardship being experienced. 2027 election poll is around the corner. Direct your members to do the needful. The ball is in your court. Biko, someone should tell Festus Keyamo that we have fact-checked Obi and discovered that what the state government shared is misleading. Or why saying the state debt as at 2026 June is $127 billion, whereas the man left office 2014. Even Obi drew a challenge that whatsoever that comes up with claim that he is owing, whosoever comes up with claim that he's owing, he will drop his bid, and that has not happened. Good morning, everyone in the studio. Nigeria need a complete governance reset because so many things are not working as they should under this present government. If the APC returns to power, I fear the situation could become even more challenging. My hope is that electoral process will be free and credible and that the votes of Nigerians will truly count. Ogaegbe Andrew from Ota, thank you for your message. Good morning, Metro Crew. When PDP were crying about Wike destroying the party, APC loyalists were applauding him and he has started exhibiting the same to them. Why the crying now? There's a saying that a left-hand man don't always forget it. Happy Friday, Abiben
from Badagry. Thank you so much for your message, Abi Ben. Good morning, Metro team. What is playing out with Governor Soludo? Government recent fact releases release of Peter Obi's claim of leaving money in the treasury of the Anambra State is the fulfillment of his earlier statement prior to his emergence as governor that he's going to be the first Igbo president. Oyedeji Ralph from Oworo. Thank you for your message, Oyedeji. APC governors versus Wikefield is a blessing in disguise. It could be a way God wants to answer the prayers of suffering Nigerians from Joseph Obewi Imoshi from Ogun State. Wike's action is like when a father sends his son to steal. He breaks his victim's door with his leg. Tinubu's hands are so tight to call Wike to earth because he's afraid that Wike, as an arrogant man, may expose him the more if there's to do so after rigging River State's election in his favor in 2023. Martin from Ojala, but thank you for your message, Martin. Good morning, Metro FM family. Thank God it's Friday. The country is really so hard and we really need change, but Obi cannot change this country. He lies too much. Thanks from Igodomigodo in Ojo. Thank you so much for your message. Is it only in Nigeria that somebody will perform very poorly in his first term and the same person will boldly come back to contest again? Even more disturbing is that some people who are suffering from the hardship imposed by the same failed government will be campaigning for the person with hunger in their stomachs. Nigerians, who did this to us? I beg. Okongbe Lena from Mafoluku. Thank you for your message. All right. It's Metro 97.7 FM, and thank you so much for staying with us till this time. Just to let you know that at exactly 7 o'clock, we'll be joining Abuja studio to bring you the network news. Stay right here. Don't touch the door.

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1: Peace, peace, peace. A one-syllable simple sound. Calm. Cheap and affordable. But war, terror, commotion, confusion, death. Which do you choose? 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Peace is indispensable. Stop the conflict. 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

0: but war, terror, commotion.
1: This is the news service of Radio Nigeria. Good morning and thank you for joining us on the news. I am Rachel Bola. This morning I'll be reading with
2: Onayemi Dania. Good morning. Thanks for joining us. The headlines. Niger State Civil Defense Commandant suspended following death of illegal miners as governor declares 3 days of mourning. DSS rearranged 5 men accused of kidnap of pupils and teachers in Oyo State. Federal government to host National Youth Conference.
3: Discussion at the youth conference will focus on these 6 pillars: governance, leadership and political participation, economic transformation, entrepreneurship and job creation.
2: And correspondent examines level of awareness on diphtheria among Enugu residents. The commentary is on raising children in a changing world.
1: 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Now the news in detail. 37 suspected illegal miners arrested by the Nigeria Security and Civil Defense Corps, NSCDC, in Niger State have died in custody following alleged outbreak of disease. The victims were among suspected illegal miners arrested during a bust operation conducted by the Corps at MI Wushishi and Lukoto Village on Tuesday and Wednesday. A statement by the NSCDC Niger State Commandant, Mr. Suberu Anivier, says the corpses have been deposited at the General Hospital Mina for further medical examination to determine the actual cause of death. The statement says the operation led to the arrest of several suspected illegal miners and the recovery of various exhibits. It appealed to families of the deceased and the general public to remain calm, assuring that the Corps, in collaboration with sister security agencies, is on top of the matter, as the Niger State Police Command has commenced investigation into the deaths of the suspected illegal miners who reportedly died while in the custody of the NSCDC. A statement by the Police Public Relations Officer Wasiu Abiodun says the Commissioner of Police Adamu Eleman has directed the Deputy Commissioner of Police in charge of the State Criminal Investigation Department, SCID Mina, to take charge of the investigation and unravel the circumstances surrounding the deaths. The police command calls on family members, relatives and members of the public with credible information that could assist the investigation to come forward.
2: And the Department of State Services, DSS, has rearranged 5 men accused of complicity in the May 15th kidnap of pupils and teachers in Orire local government area of Oyo State and subsequent killing of 2 of the victims. They were put on trial on 7-count amended charge filed by the DSS on behalf of the federal government. The defendants accused of being members of the Ansaru terrorist group are Mahmoud Mohammed, Abubakar Abbas, Abdurrazak Umar, Yunus Amusa, and Shamsu Adamusani. All the 5 defendants, however, pleaded not guilty to the charges when read to them by the registrar of the court. Director of Public Prosecution of the Federation, Mr. Rotimi Oyedepo, leading the DSS legal team, applied for immediate trial of the defendants in line with the provisions of the Administration of Criminal Justice Act 2015. He also applied that names of witnesses lined up to testify in the trial be shielded and be permitted to wear masks to ensure their protection. Following the objections from the lawyer to the defendants, Bala Dakum, Justice Salim Ibrahim granted the request of the DSS counsel. Meanwhile, the defense lawyer, Bala Dakum, is to cross-examine the DSS witness today. Justice Ibrahim has ordered that the defendants shall remain in the custody of the DSS throughout the duration of their trial.
1: The Chief of Army Staff, Lieutenant General Waidi Shaibu, has pledged 25 million naira to the Emergency Health Fund of the Post 39 Nigerian Defense Academy, United Welfare Association, as part of efforts to strengthen the welfare of retired military personnel. He stated this in Abuja when he received members of the Executive Committee of the Post 39 Nigerian Defense Academy, United Welfare Association, led by its president, retired Air Vice Marshal Ibikunle Daramola, on a courtesy visit to Army headquarters. General Shaibu described sustained engagement with retired officers and veterans as important to institutional development, saying their operational experience, professional knowledge and leadership expertise remain valuable to the Nigerian Army. The Army Chief, in a statement by the Acting Director of Army Public Relations, Colonel Apollonia Anere, explains that the Nigerian Army is strengthening its force structure, manpower, training and operational capabilities. Lieutenant General Shaibu added that the revised training curriculum places greater emphasis on marksmanship, physical fitness and field craft.
2: A civil society group, Center for Northern Awareness and Development, says it has identified candidates preferred by respondents across northern Nigeria for the 2027 general election. The chairman, board of trustees of the organization, Comrade Ismaila Arua, disclosed this in Abuja while unveiling their preferred candidates for the presidency: 18 governorship, 58 senatorial, and 191 House of Representatives seats across the 19 northern states and the federal capital territory. He said the survey conducted by the group covered 419 local government areas and was conducted without regard to political party affiliations. Comrade Arua said President Bola Tinubu emerged as Senate's preferred presidential candidate, citing respondents' references to local government autonomy, investment in infrastructure, the creation of the Minister of Livestock Development, and the establishment of the North Central and Northwest Development Commissions.
1: The three tiers of government have shared the sum of 2.338 trillion naira as distributable revenue from the Federation account for August 2026. This was contained in a communique issued by the Office of the Accountant General of the Federation at the end of September FAC meeting held in Abuja. Out of the total distributable revenue, the federal government received 804.978 billion, while the 36 states received 794.313 billion naira. The 774 local government councils received 555.142 billion naira. The oil producing states received 184.388 billion naira as 13% derivation revenue. The communique further reveals that the sum of 125.142 billion naira was deducted as cost of collection, while 1.221 trillion naira was set aside for transfers, refunds, and savings.

0: 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Are you planning to perform Hajj in 2027? The Kingdom of Saudi Arabia, its official Hajj timetable, and this time, deadline will be strictly observed. 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Deadline for data upload, 26th September 2026. 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Prepare for passport and other requirement documents. 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
1: 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Our guests are Associate Professor Ishaku Akiala, Director, Global Health Infectious Disease Control Institute, Nasarawa State University, KEFI, and Alhaji Shabami Kudi, President, National Association of Nigerian Traditional Medicine Practitioners. 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
3: And back to a story earlier on the death of some miners in Niger State. The Commandant General of the Nigerian Security and Civil Defense Corps, Professor Ahmed Abubakar, has ordered the immediate suspension of the Niger State Commandant of the Corps, Zubairu Siaka, following the tragic deaths of 37 artisanal miners in their custody. Governor Mohamed Bago, who made this known in Minna while addressing newsmen on the unfortunate incident, said the state has set up a committee of inquiry under the chairmanship of the deputy governor. Correspondent Anil Mohammed has details.
4: The deceased artisanal miners, whose age brackets were said to be between 10 to above 30, were arrested by the mining marshals of the Nigeria Security and Civil Defense Corps on the 15th and 16th of this month around the MI Rushishi mining site in the state. During the operation, about 50 of the miners were taken into custody and cramped in a small cell, leading to the death of 37 of the detainees in the early hours of 17th September. While seven others were rushed to the emergency unit of the Minna General Hospital. To express their anger over the incident, youth from Tunga area of the state capital, where the majority of the victims came from, barricaded a major road and smashed the windscreens of vehicles perceived to be owned by government. Briefing newsmen on the developments, Governor Mohammed Umar Bago appealed to youth not to take laws into their hands, assuring families of the deceased that justice would be served. He said a register for the deceased would be opened to allow government officially visit and condole with the victims' families.
5: We pray that God will forgive the souls of those who have departed. However, Niger State government will not tolerate any kind of injustice, and that we're going to make sure that we probe this thing deeply

0: whether the cause of death have already been established, Governor Bago said only seamless investigation by the MSCDC and other sister security agencies' committees, as well as that of the state government, could unravel the cause.
1: People died in the custody of the Nigerian Civil Defense Corps. Two things are very clear here. Number one, it could be as a result of suffocation. And the second issue could be because of exposure to maybe lead poisoning, but it's too early for anybody to draw a conclusion on the root causes.
0: The governor said to avert a recurrence, all artisanal mining activities around Emi Oshishi mining site had been closed, warning that anyone found violating the directive would be apprehended. In Mina, Ali Muhammad, Radio Nigeria.
2: Meanwhile, the Niger State government has cancelled the All Progressive Congress APC political rally slated for this Saturday in Mina, the state capital. Governor Mohamed Bago, in a statement through his chief press secretary, Bologi Ibrahim, says the cancellation follows the unfortunate incident where 37 people lost their lives under the custody of the Nigeria Security and Civil Defense Corps, Niger State Command. To this end, the governor had declared a three-day mourning period in their honor.
3: The First Lady, Honorable Tinubu, has urged former presiding officers of state houses of assembly to remain committed to public service by using their experience and networks to strengthen Nigeria's democracy. She made call at the State House of Abuja during the National Summit of the Forum of Former Presiding Officers of State Houses of Assembly in Nigeria, FOPSHA. Fatima Awogu now reports.
4: The summit themed Bold Leadership, Bold Reforms from Subsidy to Renewed Hope, Assessing the Economic Trajectory and Visionary Leadership of President Bola Ahmed Tinubu's Administration brings together former legislative leaders to discuss leadership, economic reforms, and Nigeria's development trajectory. Senator Oluremi Tinubu said leaving political office should not amount to leaving public service. She urged the former legislators to use the forum to preserve institutional memory, mentor serving legislators, promote democratic stability, and support development in their respective communities.
5: As former speaker and deputy speaker, you have occupied critical positions in a democratic institution and have contributed significantly to the education, governance, and development of your respective states. This summit is a celebration of service, leadership, experience, and sacrifice. Leaving political office should never be leaving public service. Nigeria's human being needs your wisdom, experience, and network.
4: She called for stronger bonds among members, national unity, and continued contributions towards strengthening Nigeria's democracy. Former Speaker and Senator Heineken Lopobiri highlighted improved economic indicators and urged former lawmakers to help explain the administration's reforms to Nigerians and support their sustainability.

0: Senator Simon Lelong, former governor of Plateau State and former minister of labor and employment, commended President Bola Tinubu's administration, saying it had begun addressing long-standing challenges, including revenue shortfalls, petroleum subsidy costs, foreign exchange pressures, and infrastructure deficits. The summit provided a platform for former legislative leaders to reflect on Nigeria's economic trajectory, leadership, and the role of experienced public servants in shaping the country's future. From the presidential villa in Abuja, Fatima Nongoku, Radio Nigeria.
1: The National Youth Conference is to commence next month. Addressing the delegates and some journalists at the presidential villa, which have Minister of Youth Development, Comrade Ayodele Olawande, alongside some presidential aides, said delegates will be selected from the 360 federal constituencies. Paris Samuel completes the story.
2: The national conference, which was announced about 18 months ago by President Bola Tinubu, is aimed at harnessing youth potential for the development of the country and addressing the challenges facing the youth populace. The Minister of Youth Development, Comrade Ayodele Olawande, said the youth conference would be strictly youth participation between the ages of 18 to 35 years to brainstorm on innovative and digital smart forms of addressing developmental strides in key sectors of the nation's economy. The Minister of Youth Development explained that the first 2 weeks upon commencement would serve as youth-inclusive platforms through virtual deliberations of delegates. The Minister of Youth Development also stated that the National Conference would focus on six key pillars that will address all youth-related matters.
3: Discussion at the youth conference will focus on these six pillars: governance, leadership and political participation, economic transformation, entrepreneurship and job creation, education and skill for the future, technology, innovation and digital transformation, climate change and energy transition, in social harmony and security. These pillars reflect some of the most urgent challenges and promising opportunities that is facing Nigerian youth and our nation.
2: The senior special assistant to the president on digital media, Otega Ogar. The current administration has initiated some youth-driven schemes like the NYC Reform Education Loan Fund and the Youth Confer, targeted at enhancing the socio-economic well-being of young Nigerians.
4: For those that finish with now funds, there's a Jubilee program they can get. 1 year they work somewhere and they get paid for it. That is the kind of president that we need.
2: The special assistant to the president on youth initiative, Titi Lope Badamoshi, who explained that the future of every economy depends on the well-being of her youth, said the confab would serve as ample opportunities for the youth to provide developmental ideas.
5: What made this change at this level? Come with the solution, solve the issues, and be ready to go to the future together.
2: The special assistant to the president on social media, Mr. Segun Dada, President Tinubu's led administration is determined to provide more employment and empowerment opportunities for the teeming young people of this country. The theme of the National Youth Conference is Next Gen Nigeria, Crafting Solutions, Owning the Future. From the Presidential Villa, Parisa Samuel, Radio Nigeria.
6: Media, Information and Public Relations Offices of various ministries, departments and agencies of government, MDAs, have been called upon to be innovative and professional in telling the stories of their organizations. The Director General of the National Youth Service Corps, NYSC, Brigadier General Olakunle Nafiu, stated this at the commencement of a two-day MDAs, have been called upon to be innovative and professional in telling the stories of their organizations. The Director General of the National Youth Service Corps, NYSC, Brigadier General Olakunle Nafiu, stated this at the commencement of a two-day workshop for media, information and public relations officers of NYSC in Abuja. Brigadier General Nafiu, represented by the Director of Community Development Service and Special Projects, Chief Chiwendu Chukwu, urged staff of the departments involved in the workshop to be professional and always fact-check their stories before dissemination. For the President, National Institute of Public Relations, Dr. Ike Neliaku, media, protocol, information and public relations officers are best described as storytellers with good content. Director, Media Department of the NYSC, Mr. Chukwuemeka Mbemena, who explained the theme of the workshop, NY's strategic communication, shaping perception, safeguarding reputation, and fostering public trust, said it was a call for officers to be proactive in the discharge of their duties.
1: A professional body, Wildlife Society of Nigeria, WILSON, wants the federal and state governments to intensify public awareness and increase policies against killings and smuggling of wild animals. The WILSON National President, Professor Omotola Jayola, made the call during an annual conference of the society in Abuja. Samuel Adeyinka reports.
7: The conference with the theme, Human Wildlife Interactions and Sustainable Protected Area Management, brought together academicians, experts in forestry, wildlife, plant and social sciences and related disciplines to provide solutions to challenges confronting the nation's wildlife. At the event, the National President, Wildlife Society of Nigeria, Professor Omotola Jayola, who expressed the satisfaction over the persistent killing of wild animals by hunters, advocated

0: had effective collaboration among relevant agencies to address the menace.
1: We have actually started to see how we can leverage on our collaborations with the Ministry of Environment and the Nigerian National Park to raise awareness and making sure that people get to know the advantages in it rather than disadvantage. Issue of what to eat rather than what to conserve is the major concerns of the populace, especially at the grassroots.
0: The Conservator General, National Park Service, Dr. Ibrahim Goni, said adequate protection of wildlife and conservators require collaboration and application of both scientific knowledge and practical skills in line with global best practices.
2: We'll highlight the interesting, the increasing role of science and technology in conservation. These tools improve monitoring, detection of threats, and resource optimization. However, technology alone is insufficient. Its impact depends on skilled personnel, sustainable financing, and, of course, strong institutions and community cooperation.
0: Earlier, the Minister of Environment, Malam Balara Belawar, who hosted the National Executive of Wildlife Society of Nigeria on a course visit, advocated inclusion of wildlife protection as a course of study at tertiary institutions with awareness at the grassroots to secure the nation's wildlife.
3: I worked with NUC and just tried to start criminal impunity in wildlife in the universities so they can protect wildlife as a cause. Once we get the knowledge to understand that this is the way, because they don't understand the application of killing.
0: The Minister of Environment expressed the readiness of the ministry to support the Wildlife Society of Nigeria to achieve its set goals. In Abuja, Samuel Adeyeka, Radio Nigeria.
4: And now to a social matter. The African Center for Leadership, Strategy and Development Center, LSD, in collaboration with the Male Feminists Network, MFN, has taken the initiative to encourage fathers to demonstrate acts of equality and justice amongst siblings in their families. At a Fathers for Equality and Traditional Leaders Conference in Abuja, stakeholders emphasized the need to escalate the awareness to help check harmful traditional practices against girls and women for the good of the society. Abubakar Obesta reports that the theme of the conference was redefining fatherhood for equality and justice.
5: The Fathers for Equality Conference is one of the years of initiatives by the Male Feminist Network, MFN, to promote the role of males in protecting the rights and dignity of the female child and woman. At the event, the Executive Director of the African Center for Leadership, Strategy and Development, Dr. Otive Igbuzo, said positive masculinity and gender equitable fatherhood was not a responsibility alone, but a culture that must be sustained.
6: There is a need to look at masculinity, what men are differently, that men do not necessarily have to be domineering. Men do not necessarily have to be violent. Men can be strong and compassionate, and men should train both their sons and daughters equally. And we recognize that traditional rulers have a lot of role to play.
5: The traditional institutions, which are the custodians of culture, some of which in today's 21st century are perceived as deeply discriminatory and outdated, had always come to focus. One of the traditional rulers, the May Machinama Alhaji Bashir Bukar, and the representative of the National Human Rights Commission of Nigeria, Mrs. Rabi Anwar, emphasized the need to do away with harmful cultural practices for good.
7: No discrimination in terms of any of the books of God that, or the religions that we are practicing in Nigeria. So as such, we should encourage and develop our female folks.
8: The defining fatherhood requires deliberately dismantling the harmful social norms that fuel gender inequality and gender-based violence.
5: In a keynote address, the Ochidoma, the fifth Agabaidu, Dr. Olaegujan, emphasized that culture should be a shared entity meant to serve humanity and not the other way around.
9: The key question before us, what kind of tradition will we transmit to the next generation?
5: The event also featured recognition of fathers and father figures who demonstrated fairness, respect, shared responsibility, and gender equality in their families and communities. In Abuja, Abubakar Bestu, Radio Nigeria.
10: Some residents of Benin City have called for the abolishment of any existing pay disparity in labor between men and women to bridge the gender pay gap. They made the call on the occasion of this year's International Equal Pay Day, observed every September 18, to draw public attention to the reality that women, on average, still earn less than men for work of equal value. Austin Inne tells us more.
11: On September 15, 2019, the United Nations General Assembly proclaimed September 18 as International Equal Pay Day. The day calls on UN member countries as well as international organizations, civil societies, including non-governmental organizations and the private sector to observe the day by galvanizing further action towards meeting the Sustainable Development Goal 8.5 of Equal Pay for Equal Value. According to the World Economic Forum's Global Gender Gap Report 2026, Sub-Saharan Africa has closed 68.8% of its overall gender gap, but at the current pace, the region is projected to take another 102 years to achieve full gender parity. Speaking on the development, the former Edo State Controller, Federal Ministry of Labor, Mrs. Florence Owie, emphasized the importance of equal remuneration.
12: Everybody is doing the same job, so they should get the same pay. For Nigeria, I think that is what exists, except if we are going to look at allowances, talking about those on the professional line.
11: Edo State Chairman of Nigerian Labor Congress, Comrade Bernard Ekwaide, who decried pay disparity based on gender, called for equal pay.
13: I am critically against it because you are doing the same job. The way you move from your house to come to the office as a man, the same way the female, why should a woman doing the same job with a man earn lesser than the person?
11: A gospel band leader, Mr. Austin Grace, and a business owner, Mrs. Mabel Oseini, told Radio Nigeria that they do not discriminate when it came to remuneration for their employees.
14: Whether a man or a woman, treat them according to their value, according to their capacity. It's only in family setting, I say man is the head, but when it comes to a business setting, I don't think we should give a preference to men compared to women.
15: It's better to pay somebody according to his capacity of work. What is yielding to you? That's what I believe.
11: Other respondents, Mr. Imosili Agboya and Mr. Austin Egeye, expressed divergent views on equal pay for both men and women.
16: If there is supposed to be any disparity, the women should be favored. So strike the balance will be a better deal to motivate the women.
17: Continuation of job, value for job, man has the strength to stand than the woman. Many employees look at that. And the long term you stay in the job.
11: The UN Women's new flagship report, the Gender Snapshot 2025, observed that achieving gender equality is both a human rights imperative and a smart investment that could add $4 trillion to the global economy by 2030, as well as unlock stronger performance, innovation, and resilience across industries. In Benin, Austin Ine, Radio Nigeria.
4: And still on gender parity matters, the Women in Aviation International Glowing Wings chapter has called on young Nigerian girls to dismantle gender stereotypes and explore lucrative careers in the aviation sector. The call was made during the 2026 annual Girls in Aviation Day held in Lagos with the theme, She Can Fly, Dream, Discover and Soar. Correspondent Nosa Aitwame completes the report.
18: Over 80 female students drawn from 4 schools across the state gathered to learn about career opportunities in an industry historically dominated by men. Delivering her opening remarks, the Glowing Wings president, Mrs. Evelyn Njoku, represented by the vice president, Mrs. Lola Akonde, declared that the era of viewing aviation through the narrow lens of male pilots and female cabin crew is officially over, encouraging the students to build self-confidence. The Glowing Wings president challenged the girls to own their space in high-stakes environments, urging them to view themselves as critical contributors to economy and industry growth.
19: You can become a pilot, air traffic controller, aircraft engineer, meteorologist, aeronautical engineer, airport manager, flight dispatcher, aviation lawyer, safety investigator, such a vast industry that there is space and room for you to excel.
18: In his address of welcome, the commandant of the Command Day Secondary School Ikeja, Lieutenant Colonel Peter Garuba, emphasized that gender and background do not limit a young person's potential to achieve greatness in aviation. The commandant, represented by the administrative officer of the school, Captain James Olaniyo, noted that behind every aircraft taking off is a combination of technical knowledge, discipline, teamwork, and determination. Qualities that young girls are fully capable of mastering.
20: What matters is your willingness to learn, your courage to preserve, and your determination to succeed.
18: Women aviation professionals, Mrs. Lilian Ezetendu, Deputy General Manager, Aeronautical Information Service, Quality Control Unit, while encouraging the girls to take up career in aviation, highlighted the critical back-end operations that guarantee safety and precision in global air navigation.
1: Without AIS, planes won't leave the ground because pilots won't have their flight roadmaps.
18: While Mrs. Victoria Adebe, a U.S. certified flight dispatcher, said gender is no barrier to achieving high-flying careers in aviation as long as young girls remain determined, dedicated, and committed to academic excellence. A cabin crew executive, Mrs. Irene Jakita, highlighted the immense responsibility borne by aviation professionals, particularly cabin crew and ground handlers. The event featured networking sessions where students interacted directly with female industry veterans, engineers, and journalists. From Lagos, Musa Aitwame, Radio Nigeria.
10: It's 27 minutes past 27 minutes to 8. You're listening to the news on the network service of Radio Nigeria. In the headlines, Niger State Civil Defense Commandant suspended following death of illegal miners as governor declares a three-day mourning. DSS rearranged five men accused of kidnap of pupils and teachers in Oyo State. The federal government is to host National Youth Conference. And still to come, correspondent examines level of awareness on diphtheria among Enugu residents. We also have sports commentary, service scope, newspaper headlines, and weather forecast. Stay with us.
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22: The Federal Airports Authority of Nigeria, FAAN, is proud to announce its hosting of the 35th ACI Africa General Assembly with the theme Next Gen Airports, Driving Performance and Resilience. Date, 19th to 25th September 2026. Venue, Abuja Continental Hotel, Abuja. Chief host, Mrs. Olubunmi Kuku, Managing Director and Chief Executive, Federal Airports Authority of Nigeria. Keynote speaker, Festus Keamo San, Honorable Minister of Aviation and Aerospace Development. Special guest of honor, Mr. Ali Tounsi, Secretary General ACI Africa. Announcer, Henry Abodire, Director of Public Affairs and Consumer Protection, FAAN.
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4: And now moving on to health matters. As concerns over the spread of vaccine-preventable diseases continue to grow, parents and caregivers are being encouraged to ensure that their children receive all recommended routine immunizations, particularly vaccines that protect against diphtheria. Diphtheria is a serious infectious disease that can cause severe breathing difficulties and other life-threatening complications, especially among unvaccinated children. Against this backdrop, Maureen Otuku visited the Enugu State Minister of Health to find out how much the public knows about diphtheria and what steps the government has taken to strengthen prevention.
23: Diphtheria is a serious and potentially life-threatening bacterial infection caused by Corynebacterium diphtheria. It primarily affects the nose and throat and can spread from person to person through respiratory droplets when an infected person coughs or sneezes. As cases of diphtheria continue to be reported in Nigeria and parts of the world, the Enugu State Government says it is intensifying measures to keep the disease at bay. On the development, the Enugu State Commissioner for Health, Professor George Ugu, stated that the government was working diligently to keep the state free from the preventable disease.
24: Our routine immunization coverage is on the increase. Working with our primary health development agents, that's also going to give us a sense of better security once we are preventing largely.
23: Professor Ugu noted that the ministry's disease surveillance team was on alert and had been sensitized to the urgency of the and responding to suspected cases. He also called on parents and caregivers to ensure that children receive all recommended routine vaccines, including the diphtheria vaccine, which is part of the state's routine childhood immunization program.
24: We're calling on caregivers, parents, to redouble efforts in making sure that every child is immunized according to the set schedule.
23: A consultant and public health physician at the University of Nigeria Teaching Hospital, Itukuazala, Dr. Chukwuka Sikasi, urged residents to seek immediate medical attention when they notice symptoms suggestive of diphtheria.
0: All these people who are from completely infected areas, most of them are not vaccinated, and once they come, they disrupt the immunity that has been acquired by that particular community.
23: Some residents also shared their concern about diphtheria, with some calling for greater public awareness and improved access to vaccination.
2: Me, I'm even scared. I don't even know what to do because I've never heard about it before.
3: I don't mean anything about this ill health too. I'm not even giving the vaccine to my child. I don't know. It's a strange one.
23: Meanwhile, the management of University of Nigeria Teaching Hospital, UNTH, Itukuazala, has reassured the public that post-mortem review carried out on death of a clinically suspected diphtheria patient at the hospital suggested that the illness might have been pharyngitis rather than diphtheria, but said contact tracing and decontamination measures were ongoing as a precaution. It, however, assured the public that there was no cause for panic, urging residents to remain vigilant, ensure children were fully immunized, avoid self-medication, and seek prompt medical attention for symptoms such as fever, sore throat, and difficulty swallowing. Maureen Otuku, Radio Nigeria.
10: The Minister of Innovation, Science and Technology, Dr. Kingsley Wude, has pledged government support for Nigeria's entrepreneurs who represented the country at the World Startup Championship in Pakistan recently. Dr. Wude stated this while receiving the entrepreneurs who were sponsored by the National Board for Technology Incubation, NBTI. The minister also asked the innovators to submit one-page executive summaries detailing their products, achievements, and what they require to take their businesses to the next level. The Director General of NBTI, Dr. Kazim Raji, said the emergence of Nigerian innovators on prestigious international platforms such as SEA Pakistan is part of the larger transformation taking place in Nigeria's entrepreneurial and technology ecosystem. The DG further noted that the Renewed Hope Agenda provides an important policy environment within which institutions such as NBTI can intensify efforts to nurture indigenous innovations and position Nigerian entrepreneurs for participation in global markets.
6: The National Board for Technology Incubation proudly congratulates the NBTI entrepreneurs who represented Nigeria with distinction and demonstrated that Nigerian innovations, products, and business ideas possess the quality, integrity, and commercial potential to compete in a highly competitive global environment.
10: On behalf of the entrepreneurs, Mr. Ndoteyin Kanem, who said Team Nigeria emerged with two awards at the championship, noted that they also had opportunities to engage venture capitalists, angel investors, and potential business partners during the event.
7: The Team Nigeria won two outstanding awards. The first is the country
10: emerged with two awards at the championship. Note that they also had opportunities to engage venture capitalists, angel investors, and potential business partners during the event.
7: They won two outstanding awards. The first is the country under growth and innovation category. What was an

0: Their products include a medical oxygen generator, food products, shea butter-based hair care products, digital business platform, a farm management system, and direct carbon technology.
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2: And now to the action world of sport. Nigeria and Colombia face off in the last eight of the Under-20 World Cup. Christy Dashe brings details of this and other sports stories.
3: Nigeria's Under-20 girls' four opponents will clash with Colombia in the quarterfinal of the ongoing FIFA Under-20 Women's World Cup Finals in Poland. The four opponents fired from all cylinders yesterday clashed England's young Lionesses 3-0 to reach the last eight. The World Cup silver medalists showed intent from the opening whistle and were rewarded in the 8th minute when Tosin Rafiu broke the deadlock with the first goal. Assistant referee review for a penalty to England in the 33rd minute briefly threatened to change the momentum, but Nigeria's goalkeeper Christiana Ozo big save from 6 yards. Just 2 minutes after the start of the set, Janet Akeko-Romoe doubled the lead in the 47th minute. Substitute Mary Mamudu scored in the 73rd minute to slot Nigeria's third goal. At the final whistle, an excited head coach, Moses Adu, who spoke in Pidgin to our correspondent, Grace Ilya, said they are happy with victory, but attention has shifted to the next game.
4: We can't make a lose for the Lions. We can't make a lose for this stage, the knockout stage. We say we don't make ourselves now, and we get to the coach. We also drop any match.

0: anything to reach quarter final for the World Cup. Definitely not. We don't pick, we don't pick. And the thing is that, but I will tell my Ghanaian not lose focus. Leave them focus because one step to stay in the competition tomorrow.
1: Falconers will on Sunday take on Colombia in their quarter final at 2 p.m. Nigerian. In other quarterfinal fixtures, South Korea play Italy. Brazil will take on Spain, while Canada slug it out with North Korea. Super Eagles head coach Eric Shell has released a list of 24 players to battle Russia's senior men national team in a friendly game on the 6 over 2026. The squad will be led by captain Wilfred with ace forward Simon Moses. Others are goalkeeper Stanley Nwabali, defenders Bright Osai Samuel and Benjamin Fredericks, midfielder Rafael Onyedika and forwards Moses Simon and Akos. Others called are Finland-based goalkeeper Samuel James and Poland-based defender Victory Akpe, who will enter the Nigeria senior for the first time. Attention will be at the Murtala Mohammed Square when the 2026 Nigeria Beach Soccer League NBSL Super Thunder Wave from today to Sunday, September 20. The three-day championship, Ada Beach Soccer Club, Kirby Fishers Beach Soccer Club, Niger Beach Soccer Club, and Ibom Beach Soccer Club battle in a round-robin contest for the title. Each team will play three matches with the side finishing with the best record crowned champions at the end of the competition. The opening fixture will see Niger BSC face three-time champions Kirby Fishers 30 p.m. before host Kada BSC take on Ibom BSC at 30 p.m. Head coach of Nigeria's tennis team, Benson Ide, says the team is ready for the challenge against Morocco in the Davis Cup Group 2 showdown this weekend in Rabat. IHLA believes the early arrival in Morocco has given the players valuable time to acclimatize, settle into the conditions, and fine-tune their tactics ahead of Saturday's ties. With Nigeria having faced Morocco in four previous occasions, the coach says the team is determined to rewrite the history and find a Moroccan genes.
2: This time they adapted. For the next few days, we had started. And coming to Morocco, the surface is even much, much better. It's as good as court for them. So they are used to the surface now. They've trained on the surface for over 4 years now. They are good to go. Well, some people will say they want to look at the profile of our opponents. They will look at profile and say, okay, we don't have a match against them. We cannot match them. I mean, point by point. But I want to disagree because I have done it before. I have had a player, 1,000, that defeated the player in 300. It's just, you train them physically and mentally. They should not look at their profile of their opponents. They should just go in there and fight point for point, 1 point at a time. Be focused, play, go for your field if you have the opportunity, and grind it if you want to grind it.
1: Nigeria earned the spot the first time in 30 years after victory over Uzbekistan in February, setting up this fierce encounter against North American rivals Morocco. The winner of the Nigeria versus Morocco tie will book a place in the Davis Cup World Group 1. And Nigeria will know their opponents in the quarterfinal 2026 Africa Men's Volleyball Nations Championship in Tunisia. Two round of 16 games will be decided. Nigeria defeated Algeria in a set thriller, 23-25, 25-19, 21-25, 25-20, and 15-12 to top their group after two matches. The Zone 3 champions are now waiting for countries that finished to slog it out for a place in the quarterfinal. An elated coach of Nigerian men's team, Brian Masedeti, said his players have once again shown that they can perform under any circumstance. He charged them to be carried away by their feet, urging them to be more fortified next opponents. That's it on Sports News. I am Christy Dachi.
3: Today's commentary is on raising children in a changing world. It is written by Jeremiah Jime of our presentation unit.
4: There was a time in Nigeria when raising a child was not considered the exclusive responsibility of biological parents. A child belonged to the family, but the wider community also had a stake in that child's character. An elderly neighbor could caution a child. A teacher could correct a pupil. An uncle, aunt, or respected community members could intervene when a child misbehaved. That philosophy was captured in the African idea that it takes a village as a child. It was not perfect and sometimes produced excesses, but it created something more society is increasingly losing, collective responsibility for the character of the younger generation. Today, that communal safety net is weakening. But before blaming Western culture entirely, let's make an important distinction. Individual rights, child protection, and modern education are not the problem. The problem arises when child protection principles are interpreted

0: to mean that nobody outside the home should be able to correct a badly behaved child. Research firms thought communal child rearing was deeply embedded in Nigerian society. Wider community members even participated in disciplining children, while respect for elders and moral instruction was central to character for migration. Socioeconomic change, education, and globalization have, however, weakened these traditional structures. Nigeria's 2021 Multiple Indicator Cluster Survey found that 90% of children aged 1 to 14 experienced at least one form of violent discipline in preceding the survey. Physical punishment was reported for 78%, while psychological aggression affected 85%. About 64% of mothers and caregivers also believed physical punishment was necessary for raising or educating children. These figures indicate that discipline has not disappeared from Nigerian society. Rather, harsh discipline is widespread, while constructive communal authority is becoming increasingly difficult to exercise. There is a legitimate argument that teachers, elders, and neighbors should be able to correct children without automatically treated as enemies. But there is equally evidence that uncontrolled physical punishment can become worse. Simply bringing back unrestricted cane would be a mistake. UNICEF advocates positing that teaches responsibility and self-control without violence. While research has linked corporal punishment in Nigerian schools to physical and psychological harm, Nigeria therefore needs the restoration of communal responsibility and legitimate authority, not uncontrolled violence. Parents should stop telling every teacher, neighbor, or relative to mind their business when their child is clearly. Teachers should receive institutional backing to maintain order while being held accountable for abuse. Schools should adopt clear disciplinary codes involving graduated sanctions, counseling, parental treatment, and meaningful consequences for persistent misconduct. Elders and community leaders should also return to character formation, not as vigilantes, but as responsible mentors. Where physical correction remains under applicable rules, strict safeguards by no punishment in anger, no blows to head or sensitive areas, no dangerous instruments, humiliation, and no treatment that amounts to cruelty. Nigeria needs a system that protects the dignity of the child while preserving the authority of responsible adults. A child should know that a parent, teacher, or responsible elder can call him to order. The same child must know that no adult has the right to humiliate or injure him. That ignorance Nigeria must find. A society where nobody is allowed to correct a child is dangerous. And a society where every adult believes he has the right to beat a child is equally not acceptable. Raising a child must once again become a shared responsibility of the home, the school, and the community. All right.
1: That commentary, Raising Children in a Changing World, was written by Jeremiah Jine and read by Mariam Sunjo.
2: And next is Cyberscope, bringing you top trends shaping conversations across the social media space. Netizens are reacting to Nigeria's reported victory in a long-running arbitration dispute over the Mambila hydropower project. The matter is generating reaction online. The International Chamber of Commerce in Paris ruled in federal government in the case involving Sunrise Power and Transmission Limited, which had sought about $2.35 billion in damages over a disputed 2003 agreement. The case has dragged on for years and involved several former presidents, ministers, and government officials. Social media users quickly turned the development into a mix of congratulations. Shetima Muhammad described the ruling as a major victory for Nigeria, noting that the $2.35 billion claim was potentially at stake. He added, when Nigeria

0: wins, Nigeria wins, and we say congrats to that. Mm. The online celebration ended on a patriotic note.
1: Yeah. Well, suspected illegal miners in MSCDC custody in Niger State are raising serious questions online. The Nigeria Security and Civil Defense Corps confirmed that some suspected illegal miners arrested during enforcement operations in the MI Wishishi and Oto areas of Niger State were found dead in custody. They arrested out on September 15th and 16th as part of operations against illegal mining. The Niger State Command initially attributed the death to suspected disease outbreak and said the bodies had been deposited at General Hospital for medical examination. However, the NSC National Headquarters says the actual cause of death has not yet been established and has ordered a high-powered investigation into the circumstances surrounding the deaths, including the condition of the detainees when arrested, their period in custody, detention conditions, and medical attention provided. On Facebook, at Danmagajena Agai, questioned whether those arrested should be described as illegal miners before investigations establish the facts. Sam O'Patrick responded with a cheat. If you're caught mining where government didn't give you a license to, tell you. And at Akombo Oxton went for the obvious question. Is there death penalty for mining that I don't know? Omar Mohammed linked the issue to economic hardship. Some young people had turned to local mining as a means of survival.
0: Well, that 37... Samakongo's question is, brings it to the song where you say, if you ask me, who am I?
1: Do you understand?
0: Yeah.
1: But 30 people dying, you know, due to whatever reason, really not nice.
0: Yeah, there's a lot.
1: We pray that the investigations, you know.
0: Yeah.
1: Well, that's it on CyberScope for today's compiled by Abdullahi Lamino. Connect with us at Radio Nigeria using the hashtag CyberScope to keep the conversations going.
0: We're moving on. Newspaper headlines. We begin with the Daily Trust newspaper. Constitutional amendment. What was taken to state assemblies? Disease or heat? Death of 37 in NSCDC detention. Nigeria's $400 billion energy transition plan faces a funding test. So we'll get that on Daily Trust newspaper.
1: Next is the punch. Federal government suggests NSCDC commandant over miners' death. Oyo kidnap victims drank dirty water, ate unsalted rice, survivor. Workers won over delayed 40% allowance promotion arrears.
0: The Nation newspaper has these. Federal States Council's share 2.34 trillion naira allocated. Shettima leads federal government delegation to Mount Tucker in Europe. Alake seeks rescue of Sudanese trapped in collapsed wind pit. Don't forget that's in the Nation newspaper.
1: That's all we can take from newspaper headlines this morning. For weather report, partly cloudy skies are expected across the northern region during the morning hours. And the southern cloud, skies are also expected across the region. With prospects of thunderstorms accompanied by light rains over parts of Rivers, Kruger, and entire southeast states during the morning hours.
0: To end the recap of the major stories, Niger State Civil Defense Commandant suspended following the death of illegal miners as the state governor has 3 days of mourning. Department of State Services has rearranged 5 men accused of kidnap of pupils and teachers in Oyo State. The federal government is to host the National Youth Conference next month, and our correspondent examined the level of awareness on among Enugu residents.
1: That's the news. Edited by Kong and the production team, I am Rachel Bola.
0: And I am Ola Daniel. Thanks for listening and have a pleasant day.
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Anywhere you know, say you go feel me. 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Yeah, yeah.

0: 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My name is Munira Shehu, and I am here with
1: Israel Etin. A very good morning to you all in Lagos. I hope you've had a wonderful time. This network news from coming from Abuja, keeping abreast in the country and getting all the necessary information you need from Abuja, and that's what we're 7 o'clock to 8 o'clock this morning. One of news and current affairs. Hope you had a wonderful time.
0: Yes,

0: have to leave home with, you know, something useful to do. 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But please, don't let traffic turn you into a different person. Be patient, walk the road, and remember everybody's trying to get, you know, somewhere too. All right, we'll be back to the music. It promises to be an amazing day, so keep it locked, stay right here with us.
1: 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We have a very interesting topic this morning, that we will double that into that later on, and in between we have good music, as Minorita said, good music and good talk, good conversations, and of course everything to make your breakfast a delight.
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2: We are glad to have Mr. Casey from the Business Hub here with us in the studio. Mr. Casey, you're welcome to the studio.
3: Thank you very much. Good day, ladies and gentlemen. It's glad being here today.
2: Mr. Casey, a lot of people want to know, what is this Business Hub all about? Right now we have that you're running a program. What is the program all about?
3: The Business Hub International is an international business partnership organization that partners with smart and forward-thinking Nigerians to help them raise capital for their businesses or projects. 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Now, since 2016, the Business Development Assistance Program of the Business Hub has been helping people build their businesses by providing them a real-life functional roadmap that helps them raise business capital. 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That you have the capital does not mean your business is going to be successful. As such, the Business Hub International also provides you with a 12-month mentorship program where the team of mastermind mentors and business connector experts of the Business Hub will work with you, advise you, mentor you for a full 12 months to ensure your business is successful. 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So what we do is that we don't just help you raise the money you need for your business or project, we'll also mentor you to ensure that that business or project you've started becomes a very successful business.
2: Now, what are the categories of people that you do engage with, and how can they contact the Business Hub?
3: I'm going to list out the category of people based on the kind of problems we can help them solve, right? So the people we are looking at are people in the following category. One, do you have a plan to start up a business? Pick up your phone and text yes to the Business Hub. Do you have a business that needs money to expand? Pick up your phone and send yes to the Business Hub. Do you need to raise money to pay fees for your children? Pick up your phone and send yes to the Business Hub. Do you need to raise money to pay your rent? Pick up the phone and send yes to the Business Hub. Do you need to raise capital for whatever smart project you have in mind? Whatever it is you want to do, and you've had that project in mind for a long time, for years, you've not been able to raise the funds and you don't know how to raise the funds. Pick up your phone and send yes to the Business Hub, because the Business Hub has a functional working plan on ground that will help you raise the funds you need in a period of time you choose. So we challenge you to deal with your cash flow problems today by letting the Business Hub help you today. We will provide this service free of charge to the first 30 people to send yes to us from this program. If you're not among the first 30 people to send yes to us, you have to pay a consultancy fee of 20,000 naira. But if you are one of the first 30 people to send yes, the consultants of the Business Hub will talk to you completely free of charge, right? The consultants of the Business Hub will be on ground to discuss with a limited number of people who we will assist in raising capital. Now, we intend selecting only 30 people from this particular program you're listening to right now. So if you are with your phone, get ready to text yes, right? Do not delay. Pick up your phone now and get ready to be the first to send yes to the number I'm going to be calling out in a short while. So don't just sit down there and hope your life gets better. Know this, hope is not a business strategy. The moment you sit down there hoping for your life to get better, you are wasting precious time, because hope is not a business strategy. 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
6: Yep.
5: What's up? You were giving me some gist about sports.
6: Yeah, 8:30. You know where we're 8:30 will be time for Metro Sports. Mm-hmm. We are expecting the sports guy to be
5: sports
6: here
5: crew,
6: to
5: yes.
6: Give us the up to date in what's going on in the world of sports. Mm-hmm. Yesterday we had a game. Our under 20 girls won, and they were able to beat the English girls.
5: Mm.
6: 3-0 it ended, and it was a good one. At least we've now moved on to the quarterfinals, and where we're going to play the girls from Colombia. They defeated the host yesterday by 1-0. I will leave it. Leave it at this point and wait for the sports guys to come
5: yes.
6: and give us more details and what transpired yesterday during the game and other
5: and generally
6: and other sports hot sports
5: yes.
6: sports stories that came out yesterday.
5: Yeah, so if you're a sports lover, just keep it locked. Don't go anywhere else.

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Good morning and welcome to AM Metro Sports. I am Arinze Lewachi. Nigerian senior men's volleyball team have reached the quarterfinals of the 2026 African Men's Volleyball Nations Championship in Tunisia after defeating Algeria 3-2 on Thursday. The Zone 3 champions came from behind twice to beat Algeria 23-25, 25-19. 21-25, 25-20, 15-12 in the final group stage match. Nigeria lost the first and third set before responding strongly to win the second and fourth set and then force a decisive tiebreaker. Nigeria then held their nerves to win the fifth set 15-12 and secure their place in the last eight. Nigeria will now face the quarterfinals as they continue their quest for continental honors in Tunisia. In athletics, Nigeria's hurdler and former world record holder Toby Amusan will face a strong field, including world indoor record holder Devin Charton and former world champion Daniela Williams at the Atlas meet. At the Atlas meet in London today, Friday, Amusan was confirmed for the meeting in August and will compete against some of the best names in women's 100 meters hurdles at Stoneness Stadium in Barnex. Reigning world record holder and Olympic champion Masai Russell was also confirmed for the event but withdrew earlier this week, days after winning the Diamond League and the $150,000 World Ultimate Championship. Other athletes expected to compete at Athos include USA's Alicia Johnson and Jamaica's Megan Simmons. Athos is a professional female-only track and field meeting series, which first held in Ekan Stadium in New York City in September 2024. The series was scheduled to expand to a two-day event in 2026 with the London debut, followed by another leg in New York. However, the New York meeting scheduled for October 2 was cancelled. The series was created by Alex Ohanian, co-founder of Reddit and husband of 23-time Grand Slam singles with female champion Serena Williams, with a total prize pool of $2.1 million. Athletes at the meet will compete for a top prize of $65,000 in each event, as well as Athos crown designed by Tiffany & Co. They will also be offered equity in the league, meaning they could benefit financially if the competition becomes successful. An International Olympic Committee, IOC, has approved the Fitzroy State River in Rockhampton, Queensland, Australia, as a venue for rowing and canoeing sprint event at the 2032 Brisbane Olympic and Paralympic Games. The decision has attracted attention because the river is home to about 5,000 saltwater crocodiles. An independent technical assessment found the river can provide fair and consistent condition for competition, with World Rowing and Paddle Worldwide also endorsing the venue. The assessment examined weather conditions, water levels, flooding, and the strength of the river's current, but did not specifically assess the presence of crocodiles. The Fitzroy River will host rowing, para-rowing, canoeing sprint, and para-canoeing event during the Brisbane 2032 games. And a lot of professionals have continued to talk about it, but the independent technical assessment team did not come out to say this is what they intend to do about the saltwater crocodiles that are inhabitant to that river. But only time will tell, because sometimes they have a plan. Maybe they've not unveiled the plan. Are they going to relocate the crocodiles? Because you can't kill those crocodiles because you want to do competition. No, these are things. Wildlife is part of life, and then you can't just kill those animals because you want to compete. But only time will tell what they want to do with that particular one. All right, and from there, move over to football and tell you that the Super Eagles head coach Eric Chell has named them captain Wilfred Ndidi, Victor Osimhen, Ademola Lookman, Alex Iwobi, and goalkeeper Stanley Nwabali among the 24 players invited for Nigeria's opening African Cup of Nations AFCON 2027 qualifying fixture against Madagascar and Guinea-Bissau. The three-time African champions will host Madagascar at the Goswill Akpabio Stadium in Uyo on Friday, September 25, before traveling to Bissau to face the White Dogs 4 days later.
And then the Super Eagles will also play an international friendly against Russia within this window. That one will be coming up in the first week of October. Now, Tel has recorded several established players, including goalkeeper Madoka Okoye, defenders Kevin Bassey, Bright Osei Samuel, and Olaoluwa Aina, as well as midfielders Frank Onyeka and Rafael Onyedika. Forwards Samuel Chukwueze, Akko Adams, and Tolu Arikodare are also included in the squad. And Brentford defender Benjamin Frederick returned to the national team setup after a long injury layoff, while goalkeeper Ato Okoronkwo and defender Chibike Nwewu have been handed opportunities to compete for places alongside the more experienced players. The Portugal-based defender Isaac James received his first Super Eagles invitation, while forwards George Ilekena and Moses Oso also set for their first call-ups. The full 24 squad, we have goalkeepers Ato Okoronkwo, Stanley Nwabali, and Madoka Okoye. Defenders, we have Bruno Onyemaechi, Isaac James, Avalanche of Portugal, Benjamin Fredericks, Emmanuel Fernandez, Similogo Ajaye, Kevin Bassey, Chibike Nwewu of Transmasfor FC in Turkey, Bright Osei Samuel, and Olaoluwa Aina. And midfielders, we have Wilfred Ndidi, Alex Iwobi, Rafael Onyedika, and Frank Onyeka. For forwards, we have Moses Simon, Victor Osimhen, Akko Adams, Samuel Chukwueze, Ademola Lookman. We have Tolu Arikodare, George Elekena of Al Ittihad in Saudi Arabia, and Moses Oso of LASKFC in Austria. And still talking football, the Nigerian Falcons have reached the quarterfinals of the 2026 FIFA Under-20 Women's World Cup in Poland after a convincing 3-0 victory over England in their round of 16 encounter on Thursday. The two-time runners-up took control from the start with Tosi Rafiu opening the scoring in the 8th minute as Nigeria applied more pressure on the young Lionesses. England struggled to respond as the Falcons maintained their dominance and continued to pose a threat in attack. Nigeria doubled their lead shortly after the restart when Janet Akikerumowe found the net in the 47th minute before Mary Mahmood completed the scoring in the 73rd minute to send England out of the competition. The Falcons will now face Colombia in the quarterfinals on Sunday, with Nigeria seeking a place in the last four. In the other quarterfinal fixtures, Korea Republic will take on Italy, Brazil will confront Spain, while the Democratic People's Republic of Korea will face Canada. And then the 2026-27 Euro match, Nigerian Premier Football League, enters match day 4 this weekend with all 10 fixtures set to produce another round of exciting action. Saturday action begins with Ikorodu City hosting Barua FC in Lagos, while Ranchers Bees face Bendel Insurance in Kano. Katsina United will also welcome Niger Tornadoes. On Sunday, Kun Kalifat will take on Rangers in El Owerri, while Nasarawa United hosts Rivers United in Lafia. Warri Wolves face Kwara United in Osoro as Enyimba welcome Inter Lagos in Aba, with the home side searching for their first points of the season. Plateau United hosts Shooting Stars in Jos, while Kano Pillars take on unbeaten Doma United in Kano. The weekend will be rounded off in Lagos, where Sporting Lagos welcome Abia Warriors. All match day 4 fixtures are scheduled for 4 PM Nigerian time. And the Confederation of African Football, CAF president Patrice Motsepe, has reaffirmed Tunisia, Tanzania's position as one of the co-hosts of the 2027 African Cup of Nations, AFCON, insisting there will be no alternative plan for the tournament. Motsepe said he had previously been told that Tanzania might not be able to host the competition and was advised to consider a plan B or C. However, the CAF president dismissed concerns over the country's preparation, saying some negative reports circulating in the media contain misinformation. He said CAF would continue to work closely with Tanzania to address areas where progress needs to be accelerated ahead of the tournament. Motsepe added that he had received extensive reports on the country's preparation and expressed confidence that the necessary work will be completed in time for a successful AFCON 2027. CAF president is expected to return to Tanzania in January 2027 for a final assessment of the country's readiness to host the continental showpiece. Tanzania will co-host AFCON 2027 alongside Kenya and Uganda, with preparations across the three East African countries continuing ahead of the tournament.
And straight to Europe, we tell you that the English Premier League enters match week 5 this weekend with 10 matches scheduled from Friday to Sunday. Brentford will host Chelsea tonight. The Blues looking to bounce back after dropping points in their previous league outing, while Brentford will be hoping to make home advantage count. On Saturday, Tottenham Hotspur will host Aston Villa in a meeting between two sides still searching for their first league victory of the season. Brighton over Albion welcome Arsenal in another key fixture, with the hosts expected to provide a tough test for the unbeaten Gunners. Everton face Ipswich Town, while Newcastle United take on unbeaten Hull City. Nottingham Forest will then host Coventry City in the late kickoff of Saturday. On Sunday, action begins with Bournemouth hosting Liverpool as Andoni Iriola faces his former club. Leeds United welcome Crystal Palace, with Manchester City hosting Sunderland, and City aiming to build on their debut victory over Manchester United last weekend. The weekend concludes at Craven Cottage when Fulham hosts Manchester United, with United looking to respond after a difficult start to the campaign. And in La Liga, Barcelona face a tricky trip to Sevilla after their midweek 7-2 victory over Racing Santander. Sevilla will be looking to make home advantage count against the defending champions, who are rampaging on attack, scoring lots of goals and creating lots of excitement in football. And then the big one will be on Sunday. After the Sevilla-Barcelona match on Saturday by 9 p.m, the big one will be coming up on Sunday by 4:15 p.m. when we will see the Madrid derby. It is going to be Atletico Madrid coming face-to-face with Real Madrid, and that that game will be played at the Wanda Metropolitano. It will be looking for a challenging one, because Real Madrid, they have they won narrowly 3-2 against Eche on Tuesday, and it's not going to be an easy one for both teams. Atletico Madrid, they've had their struggles this season. They were too early to call for this season, but they've had their struggles, same as Real Madrid, who lost a particular game last weekend, and then they are now here. Let's see how that pans out by Sunday. And then lots of actions will be going on, but some of the key matches to be expected this weekend. We have a major test for Borussia Dortmund when they travel to Stuttgart in one of the weekend's most interesting Bundesliga fixture. Both sides will be looking for an important result early in the campaign. Borussia Dortmund have really shown width this season, because they've been like on a roll, but let's see how that pans out. And then Bayer Leverkusen will welcome RB Leipzig in another high-profile encounter. The match will provide an early indication of how both teams are shaping up for the new season. The season just over there in the German Bundesliga, where Bayer Leverkusen lost their first match of the season to newly promoted Eversberg. So they've been able to pick up here and there. And then for Leipzig, every season they know how to move, they know how to get to that European place. They've not really been able to win the league, even though they've really shone like a million stars and most times, but with a Bayern Munich always there to pick the league, and a Borussia Dortmund always there to make every other team weep. If they are not winning, they are not going to let you break into that Champions League spot. But we'll see how that pans out this weekend. And then in the Italian Serie A, I'll tell you that AS Roma will host Inter Milan, the champions, in the biggest Serie A fixture of the weekend. And then for Roma, they've been doing very, very well this season, both in the Champions League as well as in the league, but they are going to face an Inter Milan side that would have never say never. For two consecutive matches, they've twice come from behind to win those matches. We'll see how Roma will be able to contend them on this one, because both sides will be targeting a strong result in what should be a closely contested encounter. And then Juventus will face an important home test against Atlanta. The visitors' intensity and attacking threat could make this a demanding contest for the Turin side. And then Napoli will travel to Florence to face Florentina, though Florentina have been struggling this season, and Napoli might nick that one, but we shall wait and see, because football, you never say never. And then the Ligue 1, the biggest fixture in France will be the meeting between Marseille and then Paris Saint-Germain. The traditional rivals bring plenty of intensity, with both sides looking to claim bragging rights and valuable points. Monaco and Lens will also play this weekend, begins with Monaco hosting Lens. Monaco
They've just this season so far they've only drawn once and they've won. They even won against PSG. So let's see what Felipe Luis will do with that team at the end of the season. And then Nice will welcome Lille in another meeting between two sides with European ambition. With both teams, we'll be looking for consistency as the season progresses. And this is where I say thank you very much for joining us on AM Metro Sports this morning. I am Arinze Lewachi. God bless you. Good morning.

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1: 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Right here in the heart of Ikoyi, Lagos. My name is Munira Ashihu. I'm still here with
2: Israel Etim. That was a wonderful sports delivery coming from Irene's Lekwachi. Mm-hmm. So join him at 1:30 when he gives me more in the more analysis. During the program Sports Summit, I trust it's not going to be alone. You're going to have some of his guys around, and they'll be giving you in-depth analysis, trending sports stories around the world, and what to expect this weekend and across the major European leagues at 1:30 on the program Sports Summit. 9 o'clock will be time for Make a Point, and after Make a Point will be time to head on to the runway with a vision runway with Nosa. Before now, today, Munirat, what are we looking at Make a Point?
1: Okay, on Make a Point today, the Nigerian Labour Congress, NLC, is calling on the federal government to immediately introduce reasonable wage awards for workers following the latest increase in the price of petrol, which has risen to about 1,430 naira per litre in some major cities, with prices reportedly higher in some less accessible areas. So we'll be looking at that, you know, and what the NLC president is saying about it.
2: That's right. I don't know what your experience has been this week so far. There have been slight increments in transport fare this week for many commuters. I experienced it the last time I came to the island. I was like, wow. It didn't even dawn on me. It even dawned on me that it was due to the fact that the price of petrol has gone up. It was later it dawned on me, this is because of the price of petrol. It is what it is. At 9 o'clock, it's time for you to call in. I think our phone number still remains the same, 0700-7000-977. That's the number which you can call us and make your contribution based on our topic for today. Before then, good music is coming to you courtesy of Munirat Sheun.
1: Okay.

0: You will struggle to graduate from the university after the long ASUU strike, and the next thing, you are in the street looking for a job for months, sometimes years.
1: I'm sorry, but there's no vacancy here.
0: You will think that 2 million naira will solve your financial problems until you make 2 million naira, and then, boom.
2: 2 million gone? Just like that? Just household items and loans? 2 million!
0: You think traveling abroad will solve your financial problems until you start living abroad.
3: Nna, you haven't sent money for this month, oh. What's happening now?
2: Mama, I'm exhausted. The tax, the bill I'm paying here is too much. I can't even save. I can't even rest. I've been working. Mama, just please, just bear with me.
3: Hey, whoa. But you have to try your best and send the money. We need the money. You know how it is in the country. We need the money. Biko, try your best and send the money. You hear? Thank you, my son.
0: When you're single, you think marriage will remove loneliness, and then you get married.
2: I can't take this anymore from you. You keep coming late from work. I can't take this from you.
4: What are you saying? What are you saying? You must be stupid.
2: No,
4: you must be stupid.
2: You are crazy.
4: I can't be trying.
2: You are crazy. I am the man of your house.
4: Tell me, what are you doing?
2: I am the man of your house.
4: What role are you
2: doing? I cannot take this.
4: You are the man.
2: I cannot.
0: The future and plans can be ridiculous sometimes. They seem to be final solutions to life struggles, but can be mere junctions in the long, complex journey of life and career. So don't forget that life is a constant struggle. No matter the money, no matter the visa, no matter the fame or location, everyone is battling one pain or the other, and they do that at different times. So don't stop the struggle. Don't get discouraged. Don't. Keep moving. Keep praying. Keep hope alive.
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0: gone like this. Been through many things, many, many gist. Oh, I still find my peace, mother. Oh, they do like see me, I know they see. Like say I know the year. Which kind person be this? Oh, which can be this one like this? Been through many things. And like I hear Genesis, I've been dealing with enemies. Survivor,
1: survivor.
0: Me unique,
1: me unique.
0: Money chaser, faster than a bullet. 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Faster than the car. Move ever, Missa. 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So.

brand new survivor, unique money chaser, faster than a bullet, flying like a rocket, bad man with a verse, king of South and the West.

0: Are you passionate about current events? 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
1: The two factors that is troubling Nigeria: the leadership, the constitution.
2: 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The National Assembly should make a law providing for compulsory voting so that every adult citizen should ensure that they vote during election.
3: Those Benue should be carved and joined to Nsukka and create an Nsukka state.
4: Because of what we are facing these days is not something that creating a new state will solve the problem.
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0: 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My name is Munira Shehu, and I'm here with Israel FM. Israel.
1: Good morning, once again, Munira. Good morning, Lagos. It's time for you to make your point known based on the topic which we have for you this morning.
0: Yes.
1: And you have 60 seconds to do that, and you have to call our phone. Our studio line, which is 0700-7000-977. That's the number which you can call in to reach us and make your point known for 60 seconds. Munira, please let us our listeners have what we have to make a point on this morning.
0: Good morning, and welcome to another edition of Make a Point. This morning, we are looking at an issue that affects almost every Nigerian, whether you're a salary earner, a business owner, a student, a parent, a trader, or a commuter. So the Nigerian Labour Congress, NLC, is calling on the federal government to immediately introduce reasonable wage awards for workers following the latest increase in the price of petrol, which has risen to about 1,430 naira per litre in some major cities, with prices reportedly higher in some less accessible areas. And the NLC President Joe Ajaero says the rising cost of petrol is putting further pressure on workers' purchasing power, and that the government needs to create a buffer for citizens. The NLC has also called for measures such as supplying crude to local refineries in Naira and expanding the country's petroleum storage capacity. But this morning on Make a Point, we want to take the conversation a step further. Is increasing workers' salaries or giving wage awards really the solution to the rising cost of living? Because if salaries are increased today, but the cost of transportation, food, rent, and other essential goods and services continues to rise tomorrow, how much relief does that really provide? And beyond wage increases, what exactly should the NLC and TUC be doing when Nigerian workers and households are facing this level of economic pressure? Should organized labor be pushing more strongly for policies that address the rising cost of fuel itself? Should they be demanding stronger measures to protect workers from inflation? Should there be temporary interventions or palliatives during periods of severe economic shocks? Or is the immediate priority simply to ensure that workers' incomes keep pace with the rising cost of living? So this morning, we want to hear different perspectives. If you're a worker, business owner, student, parent, commuter, or simply someone dealing with the rising cost of living, what do you think? Is wage award or salary increment the solution? And what more should the NLC and TUC be doing? The phone lines are open, 0700-7000-977. And we have our first caller. Hello, good morning. Okay, good morning.
2: Labour asking for emergency wage award to workers for increment in fuel. After Tinubu answer us in buses, CNG buses, promise us. Are you hearing me, sister?
0: Yes, we can hear you.
2: CNG, good health, federal road with concrete, conditional money transfer. Who has gotten the conditional money transfer? Where is the subsidy savings in the yacht? ICC renovation, 4 billion naira climatic jamboree, 25 billion naira renovation of ZIP. Are you hearing me?
0: Yes.
2: Let me tell you, farmers never go back to their farm. We not get contact lights. People that are saying that freezer is freezing, you know this is freezing. So what I'm telling you is that if they like, maybe they give them 1 trillion naira wages award. If you know, farmers don't go to farm, if you don't bring down to food stuff, and if you don't give up light for SMEs to thrive, forget about the wages award. It's useless. Are you hearing me?
0: Yes. So what do you recommend?
2: What I recommend is that they bring the fuel down.
0: Okay.
2: Make farmers go back to farm, fix our road, and give us light. Is it too much to ask?
0: Okay.
2: Give them 1 trillion naira. You're not going to do anything. As farmers don't go back to farm. Thank you.
0: All right.

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1: You know, but if you look at what Koboko said, one, giving everybody or every worker $1 million will not really solve the problem. To a certain, it really has a point somehow that it may not really solve that problem.
0: The problem, yeah.
1: And if we look at it now, we're talking about federal workers here. When it comes to this wage award, it's basically federal workers that stand to benefit from it. It goes down to state workers, local government workers, or any other worker.
0: Let's
1: take this call and see what point.
2: Hey, sir, 30 seconds. It's 30 seconds. Koboko.
0: Okay.
2: Hello.
0: We can hear you.
2: Our ministers riding SUVs. 150 million. National Assembly riding SUVs. Our soldiers serving in the pocket of government, using to build scam skyscraper. Peninsula Bridge, flyover, and the cargo airport, like my governor, which he carried over to Bidoy for his whole village. And we are not seeing the society from office. We are glassing and right, picking nylon and iron for the demarcation of what our road from Songo. Yes, we are picking nylon. And I do my own horror. Thank you very much.
0: All right, thank you very much, Koboko, for calling. 0700 7000 977. All right, 0700 7000 977 is the number to call, you know, to make your own point. If salary increases but prices continue to rise, are we really solving the problem? Should the government focus more on reducing the cost of living than increasing workers' salaries? What other forms of support can workers receive apart from wage awards? 0700 7000 977. Israel, you're saying something.
1: Well, it's left for NLC to or the NLC and the federal government to sit down and judge over this the way forward, because it's not just only for federal workers. We have other classes of workers that don't really belong to the government.
0: Let's
1: and they work
0: one.
1: In the private sector. Some are even self-employed.
0: Let's take this one. Hello, good morning.
3: Good morning, please.
0: Good morning. Please, what's your name and where are you calling us from?
3: Gary from.
0: Okay, welcome.
3: Yeah. What is causing the problem is the war between Iran and the U.S. And what is causing the inflation? The closure of Hormuz, and the what is causing the problem is what is causing inflation.
0: Okay.
3: The open war between Russia and the Ukraine. So, what the government can do is that. If the workers are arguing for wages, they are just wasting their time. That cannot solve the problem.
0: Okay.
3: So, what the government can do to our government is that they should sell coal to the local. What the government can do is to sell the coal oil.
0: Okay.
3: To the local refineries.
0: Okay.
3: With our naira.
0: Okay.
3: So, and at the same time, we can give the workers with their work.
0: Okay.
3: To cushion the effect of transportation costs.
0: Okay. But what about the person who isn't on salary? What do you recommend?
3: What can be done to those people who are not earning salary?
0: Yes.
3: It's for the insecurity.
0: Okay.

0: Okay.
1: So when you swap the security, the farmers will be able to go to the farm.
0: To the farm, okay.
1: And then when you swap food, when you swap the food, could work with our list,
0: yes.
1: And when you apply the food, petrol
0: yes.
1: to the refinery, okay. it will reduce the price of for the petrol.
0: Other things, okay.
1: So it will affect the market.
0: Okay. All right. Thank you so much.
1: All right. Thank you. All right.
0: Thank you so much for calling. All right, 0700-7000-977 is the number to call to.
2: So one of the things he said is that having our crude oil locally refined, which for many commentators, they will say, yes, that should be the way forward, the way out of this. But how visible, how possible is this to materialize is what many people are just wondering considering what has been going on with our crude oil at the moment.
0: All right, let's take this call. Hello, good morning.
3: Hello, good morning, Matt.
0: Good morning. Please, what's your name and where are you calling us from?
3: Good morning.
0: Good morning.
3: I greet everybody. Okay, is my name.
0: All right.
3: I'm calling you from Abuja.
0: Oh, okay, you're welcome.
3: Yeah. I don't know what is wrong with so-called leaders. I just see that our major problem. Before they will even look for their own, whether that dying, they don't care to know. Okay, if they increase their salary, is it everybody is a government worker? Fuel, so you can have fuel, 1,000 something. People who are producing food are God bless them with excess fuel. Excess crude oil. Look at lot. Use it to build house. Cement again. A hunger in the land. Insecurity. The most things want all is only to look at what they will put to benefit with their family. What is wrong? What is wrong? Tinubu was campaigning the Atabale. Not today. Batawale of fuel. Now to carry it to this. And people will be called and support this infamous anti-class anti-Nigerian. Don't worry, we are going to see that battle on 2027. Anything, whatever that will happen, let it happen. Because it will be better for all of us to die than to continue in this mess. You see how things happen everywhere. Threatening and picking somebody who will try to feed them with pure water. They will not allow them to sell. Somebody that will try to buy things and sell in their own shop, they will come and disturb the person. Let them go to governor house houses and the governor resident and also president. Go and go there, go there and disturb them. Not the people on the street that are suffering. Our jail did not see all these things. God will begin to judge them one by one. Any man or woman who never want any tribe to have peace in Nigeria, God will fight for us. Whether Yoruba, whether Hausa, whether Igbo, whether Niger Delta, any man, so-called leader, who never want us to have any. What is all this? And they have forced all of us to get ourselves for nothing, for nothing. When you see a poor man, it's like you are enemy. When you see a Hausa man, it's like you are enemy. When you see Yoruba man, it's like you are enemy. And the worst part of it, so fellow suffering people, we take ourselves in the pocket of another person. They have joined, they have been out for judges so that 2027 they will still be there. They have bribed them Nigeria.
0: All right. Thank you so much for calling. 0700-7000-977 is the number to call to contribute. 0700-7000-977. Hello, good morning.
4: Good morning.
0: Good morning. Please, what's your name and where are you calling from?
4: This is Mark, coming from Ikeja.
0: All right. Mark, welcome to the show.
4: Yes, see, please, I want to beg this to stop, for them to stop the salary increment. They should stop it.
0: Okay.
4: Nobody should even consider it at all.
0: Okay.
4: Do you notice that when this government reviewed the minimum wage, that is now 70K, they indirectly increase taxes in everything we do.
0: Yes.
4: So, if you fight for it and increase the money to 150, probably maybe 100 or 150, they will indirectly tax the people in a way that you will pay, whether you like it or not, you will pay it.
0: Yeah.
4: Now, do you notice that then, before this administration came in, our call, 1 minute call was 6 naira. But now they made it is raised to power 3. That a minute call now is now 18 naira. Text message was 4 naira, now 6 naira. And I don't know if you look at the call we make or whatever, VAT or whatever, look at electricity. If you pay for this prepaid, get a printout, look at it. That the VAT on a recharge is about 250 something, more than 15 naira. And this is the leadership style of Bola Ahmed Tinubu, which all of us know. So they shouldn't even let us leave it like that.
0: Okay.
4: Because when they increase it, they're going to increase whatever you are buying or whatever you are doing in Nigeria, they will add taxes to it. And we still be the one to be paying for it.
0: Okay.
4: So they should not leave it like that. Yeah, let us rest.
0: Okay.
4: Good morning.
0: All right. Thank you so much for calling. 0700-7000-977 is the number to call. 0700-7000-977. Hello, good morning.
5: Good morning.
0: Good morning. Please, what's your name and where are you calling us from?
5: My name is Philip from Kenya.
0: Sorry, we didn't get your name.
5: Philip.
0: Oh, okay, Philip, welcome to the show.
5: Thank you very much.
0: Welcome.
5: The increment, if they want to approve it, they can approve it. But to make life easy for the parties, they should allow our refinery to work, and at the same time, as the other man said just now,
0: yes,
5: in the previous time when they increased minimum wage, they indirectly passed Nigeria.
0: Yes.
5: So if they want to increase minimum, they can do it, but they should not increase tax.
0: Okay.
5: They should not increase taxes that they want people to remit to the government.
0: Okay.
5: And also, they should make our refinery to work.
0: Okay.
5: So that things will be easy for people.
0: Okay.
5: So for me, I agree with the increment. Yes, we should not increase us, and at the same time, we should license people who have nuclear refinery who want to establish produce crude and refine. I mean, to get crude and refine well, that things will be easy for the masses.
0: Okay.
5: Nice,
0: all right. Okay. Thank you so much for calling. Thank you for calling. 0700-7000-977 is the number to call to be part of the show. This is Make a Point. Let's hear from you. Hello. Good morning.
6: Hello.
0: Good morning. Please. What's okay, welcome to the show.
6: Yeah, I need to ask you, like, what is the essence of Dangote's refinery? What is the essence? if they can be able to arrange the excess, see Nigerians put in crude oil. And they're giving you crude oil, the excess of the increments, of the hiking of the truth. I just want to tell everybody here. It's because of Nigeria has been programmed. Nigeria has been programmed for evil people to manage. This election is the elite versus masses. Elite versus masses. Yes, because the regime has already captured the elite. So elite versus masses. So people should just prepare. Thank you.
0: All right. Thank you so much for calling. 0700-7000-977 is the number to call to be part of the show. Should wage increases be automatic whenever fuel prices or inflation rise? What about people in the informal sector who don't receive salaries or wage awards? Who speaks for them? If workers get a wage increase, should employers also be supported so that businesses don't simply pass the increased cost on consumers? What should the NLC and TUC be doing differently beyond negotiations and protest? 0700-7000-977 is the number to call to be part of the show. 0700-7000-977. 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My name is Munira Shehu and I'm still here with Israel.
2: Thank you very much. 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
0: yeah.
2: Based on the topic that we have been talking about since 9 o'clock. 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Do you think wage awards or salary increment is the way forward in tackling increment in the prices of petrol, when you consider that, you consider the fact that not all workers are government workers. We have people in the private sector, and we have people who are self-employed. What do you think the negotiations or the conversation should be?
0: All right, we have a call. Hello, good morning.
7: Good morning.
0: Good morning. Please, what's your name and where are you calling us from? Hello. All right, we lost that call. Kindly call back, okay? 0700-7000-977. Let's hear from you. 0700-7000-977 is the number to call.
2: Yeah, don't forget at 9:30, thereabouts, we'll be joining NOSA ITOME for the program Aviation Runway. So then, how many minutes to go before that?
0: All right, we've got about less than 4 minutes to go.
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0: 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Hello.
8: Hello, good morning.
0: Good morning. Please, what's your name and where are you calling us from?
8: Marvin.
0: All right, please go ahead. We can hear you.
8: Hello.
0: Hello, we can hear you. Please, go ahead. Sorry?
8: Let me call back.
0: All right. Unfortunately, we have to go. All right. Thank you so much for joining us on today's edition of Make a Point. Coming up shortly is Aviation Runway. My name is Munira Shehu, and I'm still here with Israel.
2: Etten.
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0: 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Good morning and welcome on board. I'm your captain, Nosa Aitwame. On today's final flight of the week, we take you into the cockpit of opportunity as Women in Aviation International Glowing Wings chapter mentors young Nigerian girls on careers in aviation with the message, she can fly, dream, discover, and soar. More than 80 students from 4 secondary schools in Lagos got a closer look at an industry once widely seen as a men's world. Details shortly after this message from our trusted partner, Sabre, a global leader shaping the future of air travel and logistics.
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1: We're Sabre.
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1: And we're ready
2: to build a great future
1: together.
0: Welcome back. The runway to a career in aviation is wider than the cockpit. That was the message from Women in Aviation International Glowing Wings chapter, which brought together more than 80 secondary school students in Lagos for a mentorship program designed to open their eyes to the many opportunities in the industry. Representing the chapter president, Mrs. Evelyn Unjoku, Vice President Mrs. Lola Akonde urged the girls to look beyond becoming pilots, pointing to the many other professions keeping the aviation system safely airborne.
4: It's a space that is filled with a lot of hard work, no doubt about it. But I tell you, very rewarding and very satisfying too. You can become a pilot, air traffic controller, aircraft engineer, meteorologist, aviation security professional, aeronautical engineer, airport manager, flight dispatcher, aviation lawyer, public affairs professional, a safety investigator, and it goes on and on and on. It's such a vast industry that there is space and room for you to excel in whatever area. Gone are the days that when you think aviation, you just think the pilots flying or the air hostess. No, there is so much to do in aviation, and the sky is just the beginning for each and every one of you seated here. As girls, you have the ability to learn, to lead, to innovate, and to make a difference in the aviation industry. Girls, I can tell you that the industry is beckoning. It's calling your name. It's asking you, just come over. Just come in and see what you can do here. Do not look at an aircraft in the sky and think that the only person sitting in that cockpit is the important one passing because it's flying. A lot of work has gone into that aircraft that you're seeing up there from the ground here. So it's such a vast space for you to walk in.
0: The commandant, Command Secondary School Ikeja Cantonment, Lieutenant Colonel Peter Garuba, represented by the administrative officer, Captain Victor Olaniyo, also has this advice for young girls.
5: To every young girl, I say this, do not allow anyone to tell you that aviation business is not meant for you. Your gender does not determine the height of your dream. Your background does not define your destination in life. What matters is your willingness to learn, your courage to persevere, and your determination to succeed. There may be challenges along the way, but remember, every great journey begins with the decision to take the first step, or in aviation, the first flight.
0: From aeronautical information services to flight dispatch, cabin crew, and other critical roles, female professionals shared their experience. From aeronautical information services to flight dispatch, cabin crew, air traffic control, and other critical roles, female professionals shared their experiences with the young participants. Mrs. Lillian Ezetendu, an aeronautical information service officer, explained how her work contributes to flight safety.
6: What is AIS? AIS is an acronym, Aeronautical Information Services. It is the foundational data backbone of global aviation. Its primary objective is to ensure the flow of vital aeronautical information and the data necessary for the safety, regularity, efficiency, and security of international air navigation. It gathers, verifies, and distributes massive amounts of critical airspace data. Without AIS, aircraft cannot legally or safely take off, as pilots and air traffic controllers would lack the standardized real-time maps and data required to navigate the skies.
0: For Mrs. Victoria Adegbe, a U.S. certified flight dispatcher and CEO of Aviatrix Hub, dispatchers are an important link in every safe flight.
7: Before a flight takes off, or the flight dispatcher is there on the ground, the flight dispatcher flies the aircraft from start to finish before the pilot comes. And how do we do that? So we go to AIS and we collect the weather for the day. We have what we call meter. Like today, if you are checking meter, you see that the rain is falling. And if rain is going to fall, I make adjustments to the flying of the aircraft, the performance. Meaning that if the aircraft is supposed to take off, like on the runway, takes off from here, runs to this point and lifts. Because of the rain, I have to add more fuel because the aircraft will have to run to this point before lifting. So I recalculate the fuel. So you need to know math. Why? Fuel is life in the tanks of an aircraft. So I recalculate it. Because when it's falling, all the aircraft taking off at MM2 or the International Today must have extra fuel because the runway is going to be slightly wet.
0: And cabin crew executive, Mrs. Irene Ejakita, reminded the girls that cabin crew duties go far beyond the glamour of the uniform.
8: Before that aircraft leaves the ground, it must be airworthy. The engineers will do their jobs. The ground handlers will do their job, calculating the load sharing and the fuel that the aircraft needs. Of course, the aircraft must fly with the fuel. You have your ticketers as well. Everybody in the aviation industry is very, very important. You also have your passenger assistance officers. People who welcome passengers, who get them the tickets, who encourage them and guide them on which best route or which airline to follow for their travels.
9: Cabin crew and cabin services is not just about glamour. It's the caring part of aviation, the part that welcomes you. So you must always have a positive attitude and mindset. You work with a team to get the aircraft up in the sky and take you safely to where you are.
0: The mentorship also featured a quiz competition. Blooming Greens Secondary School Yaba topped the leaderboard, followed by Murtala Mohammed Airport Secondary School Ikeja, Command Day Secondary School Ikeja, and Abiolu Comprehensive College Igondo. As we taxi to the gate, that's our final flight for the week. Join us next week for more aviation stories, updates, and expert insights. Nosa Aituame, wishing you a fantastic weekend.
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0: beg, make una shine una eye well this period. 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
1: 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We'll be bringing you the news beats at 10 shortly.
2: Yes, and that's the wrap for today's edition of AM Lagos Live. Hope you guys have enjoyed the breakfast we served to you this beautiful Friday morning, the 18th day in the month of September 2026. It was good. I enjoy my time here on AM Lagos Live, and I'm sure my colleague Minorat, hope you do. You also enjoy your time here on the Breakfast Show with me.
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3: Good morning. 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In renewed enforcement efforts, the Lagos Waste Management Authority, LOMA, has sealed premises identified for persistent illegal waste dumping along Ago Palace Way and arrested 11 persons for illegal waste disposal in various parts of Lagos Island. The managing director of LOMA, Dr. Muyiwa Agbadegeshin, said that the enforcement operations underscore the authority's resolve to enforce existing waste management regulations and ensure compliance with approved waste disposal practices across Lagos. He explained that the Ago Palace Way operation covered plazas, hotels, lounges and warehouses along the corridor as part of efforts to tackle activities contributing to waste build-up and environmental nuisance on road setbacks, medians and other unauthorized public spaces. He said that the enforcement exercise on Lagos Island covering Tinubu, Akmogmo, Okearin and CMS areas led to the arrest of 11 persons for unauthorized handling and illegal disposal of waste. The Lagos State Government has intensified enforcement of environmental sanitation laws, warning residents and traders against indiscriminate waste disposal, street trading and other activities prohibited by law. The Lagos State Environmental Sanitation Corps, LAGESC, also known as Kick Against Indiscipline, Kai, gave the warning at a stakeholders engagement meeting held at the Multi-Agency Safety Arena Hall, Bolade Oshodi. Corps Marshal of LAGESC, Major Olaniyiko, warned that both buyers and sellers operating in unauthorized locations, including walkways, traffic congested areas and illegal markets could be arrested, saying that the government is also strengthening the use of mobile courts to facilitate the swift prosecution of environmental offenders across the state.
4: Tolerance for people dropping the government has zero tolerance for people dropping refuse in the canal or the gutter. Once it is dropped there, it will block other places. That's why you see us having places getting flooded here and there. This law that we are trying to enforce, it has been in our law since. Both the buyers and seller, either in the go slow, setback walkway or on authorized market. If you buy, you are committing an offense. If you sell, you are committing an offense.
3: Major Cole said mobile courts could sit at different locations, allowing offenders arrested before 4 p.m. to be brought before the court the same day for trial and judgment. The wife of the president, Senator Oluremi Tinubu, has urged the former legislative leaders to use their experience to strengthen Nigeria's democracy. Senator Tinubu made the call at the State House during the National Summit of the Forum of Former Presiding Officers of State Houses of Assembly in Nigeria, FOPSHA. The summit teamed board leadership, board reforms from subsidy to renewed hope, assessing the economic trajectory and visionary leadership of President Bola Ahmed Tinubu's administration, brought together former legislative leaders to discuss leadership, economic reforms and Nigeria's development trajectory. Senator Tinubu urged the former legislators to preserve institutional memory, mentor serving legislators, promote democratic stability and support development in their respective communities. The National Hajj Commission of Nigeria, NACON, has announced that the Kingdom of Saudi Arabia has declined Nigeria's request for an upward review of its 2027 Hajj allocation, leaving the country's quota unchanged despite growing demand from intending pilgrims nationwide. The commission said it formally engaged the Saudi Ministry of Hajj and Umrah, seeking additional pilgrimage slots to accommodate the growing number of Nigerian Muslims seeking to undertake the sacred journey and to address appeals from several state pilgrims' welfare boards for increased allocations. However, Saudi authorities said they could not additional additional slots, citing capacity limits, structural constraints within the holy cities, holy sites, and the kingdom's policy of strict adherence to approved country codes under the current operational framework. Consequently, Nigeria's allocation for the 2027 Hajj exercise remains fixed at 35,000 slots for government pilgrims and 15,000 slots for licensed tour operators, bringing the country's total approved allocation to 50,000 pilgrims. Commenting on the development, the chairman and chief executive officer of NACON, Ambassador Ismail Abba Yusuf, urged state pilgrims' welfare boards, agencies, and licensed tour operators to make judicious and transparent use of their approved allocations while ensuring strict compliance with all timelines established by the Commission and the Saudi Nusuk platform. That's it on Metro FM Newsbeat at 10. You can watch us live on www.facebook.com/metro977live or radionigerialagos.gov.ng. You can also contact the newsroom on 0803-3313-103. Be patient. What is meant for you is worth the waiting for. The news was edited by Tariq Abdullahi. I am Munira Shehu. Thank you for listening. Good morning.

0: Hi there, my name is Dakore Egbusana Konde, and I want to appeal to you all regarding dumping waste in our waterways and on our beaches. Please, let's be thoughtful about our environment. It's our collective responsibility. Thank you, and God bless you as you do so. Have a great day.
1: Okay, you won't kill yourself. You know they hear him.
2: Push and come off for there. Push and drag him.
1: Oga, we see you dating. Why they carry your problem for head like this? You know they kill yourself,
3: I don't see the train. I don't see him. I don't even hear the sound of the train. I don't even know where I did. I don't know what to do me.
1: Oga, take him easy. Take him easy. Slave na jeje, slave na jeje. Take him easy.
4: You know how difficult situations are this period. Don't put so much pressure on yourself. It will only complicate your life. Learn to share your worries and know that everything will be all right.
5: Don't worry. Be happy.
6: Look at me, I'm happy.
5: Happy.
6: I give you my phone number. When you worry, call me. I'm

0: you will struggle to graduate from the university after the long ASUU strike. And the next thing, you are in the street looking for a job for months, sometimes years.
1: I'm sorry, but there's no vacancy here.
0: You will think that 2 million naira will solve your financial problems until you make 2 million naira. And then, boom.
2: 2 million gone? Just like that? Just household items and loans? 2 million!
0: You think traveling abroad will solve your financial problems until you start living abroad?
3: Nah, you haven't sent money for this month, though. What's happening now?
2: Mama, I'm exhausted. The tax, the bill I'm paying here is too much. I can't even save. I can't even rest. I've been working. Mama, just please, just bear with me. Bear with me.
3: Hey, whoa. But you have to try your best and send the money. We need the money. You know how it is in the country. We need the money. Biko, try your best and send the money. You hear? Thank you, my son.
0: When you're single, you think marriage will remove loneliness, and then you get married.
2: I can't take this. I can't take this anymore from you. You keep coming late from work. I can't take this from you.
3: What are you saying? What are you saying? You must be stupid.
2: No, you
3: must be stupid.
2: You are crazy.
3: I can't be trying.
2: You are crazy. You are crazy.
3: What are you doing?
2: I am the man of your ass.
3: Tell me, what are you doing?
2: I am the man of your ass.
3: What God are you
2: doing? I cannot take this.
3: You are the man.
2: I cannot.
0: The future and plans can be ridiculous sometimes. They seem to be final solutions to life struggles, but can be mere junctions in the long, complex journey of life and career. So don't forget that life is a constant struggle. No matter the money, no matter the visa, no matter the fame or location, everyone is battling one pain or the other, and they do that at different times. So don't stop the struggle. Don't get discouraged. Don't. Keep moving. Keep praying. Keep hope alive.
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0: he will struggle to graduate from the university after the long ASU strike. And the next thing, you are in the street looking for a job for months, sometimes years.
1: I'm sorry, but there's no vacancy here.
0: You will think that 2 million naira will solve your financial problems until you make 2 million naira. And then, boom.
2: 2 million gone? Just like that? Just household items and loans? 2 million!
0: You think traveling abroad will solve your financial problems until you start living abroad?
3: Nah, you haven't sent money for this month, though. What's happening now?
2: Mama, I'm exhausted. The tax, the bill I'm paying here is too much. I can't even save. I can't even rest. I've been working. Mama, just please, just bear with me. Bear with me.
3: Hey, whoa. But you have to try your best and send the money. We need the money. You know how it is in the country. We need the money. Biko, try your best and send the money. You hear? Thank you, my son.
0: When you're single, you think marriage will remove loneliness, and then you get married.
2: I can't take this anymore. I can't take this anymore from you. You keep coming late from work. I can't take this from you.
4: What are you saying? What are you saying? You must be stupid.
2: No, you
4: must be stupid.
2: You are crazy.
4: I can't be trying.
2: You are crazy. You are crazy. I am the man of the house.
4: Tell me, what are you doing?
2: I am the man of the house.
4: What are you
2: doing? I cannot take this.
4: You are the man.
2: I cannot.
0: The future and plans can be ridiculous sometimes. They seem to be final solutions to life struggles, but can be mere junctions in the long, complex journey of life and career. So don't forget that life is a constant struggle. No matter the money, no matter the visa, no matter the fame or location, everyone is battling one pain or the other, and they do that at different times. So don't stop the struggle. Don't get discouraged. Don't. Keep moving. Keep praying. Keep hope alive.
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0: Good morning, Lagos, and welcome to another edition of our program, Nagav Cargo Watch. This day's edition is about the ports and logistics reality. Today, we're extraying the real state of our ports and the plan to modernize it by the Nigeria Ports Authority, NPA, the stakeholders' perspective. This will come shortly after the news bits. I am Ruth Sunday, your host, and writing this news this morning and writing the bits this morning, as usual, is
1: Fabian Anawo.
0: Just stay tuned. We'll be right back after the commercial break.
2: The Nigerian Ports Authority has stepped up. 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
0: Welcome back. Reading the news this morning are
1: Fabian Anawo
0: and Ruth Sunday. The acting area controller of Ogun 1 Area Command of the Nigeria Customs Service, Deputy Comptroller Olukayode Afeni, has vowed that Ogun 1 will remain hostile to the movement of uncustomed and other prohibited goods, as well as combine enforcement with trade facilitation to protect Nigeria's economic and security interests. Deputy Controller Afeni, who stated this yesterday at Idiroko while reviewing the command's operational performance between August 2025 and September 2026 at Idiroko, disclosed that the command has intensified its crackdown on smuggling along the Ogun border corridors, intercepting foreign rice, petroleum products, narcotics, used clothing, and other prohibited goods with a combined duty paid value of 2.469 billion naira between August and September, between August 2025 and September 2026. Afeni said the seizures, which include 1,204 bags of 50 kg foreign rice, 3,893 parcels of cannabis sativa weighing 1.878 tons, 428 pneumatic tires, 8,675 liters of premium motor spirit, PMS, 24 bales of second-hand clothing, 4 sacks of used shoes, and 500 liters of diesel reflected the command's sustained intelligence-led operation and its determination to protect Nigeria's economy while facilitating trade. Afeni stressed that the command remains committed to suppressing smuggling, facilitating legitimate trade, and protecting government revenue. He warned that the attempts to evade statutory duties would be frustrated. The cannabis parcels were handed over to the NDLEA Idiroko Special Command, NDLEA Commander Akande Olatunji, who praised the synergy among customs, NDLEA, police, immigration, DSS, and the army, declaring Idiroko a no-go area for drug traffickers.
3: And away from the customs at Idiroko command, to Nimasa, young Nigerians with innovative ideas capable of transforming the maritime sector are set to receive support from the Nigerian Maritime Administration and Safety Agency, NIMASA, under its Blue Economy Accelerator Program. Representatives of the Nigerian Chamber of Shipping, banks, Ship Owners Association of Nigeria, and other maritime companies have committed to partnering with NIMASA to drive the initiative. The program is open to young innovators aged 18 to 28 years. Its application portal will open on October 5 and close on November 13, while evaluation and due diligence will run from November 16 to December 2. The National Innovation Hackathon is scheduled for December 8 to 10, after which successful participants will enter a 12-week accelerator program in the first quarter of 2027. The initiative will culminate in a national demo day in the second quarter of 2027, where participants will showcase their solutions to investors and industry stakeholders.
0: A maritime stakeholder, Emmanuel Maigoa, has called for measures to make Nigeria ports competitive and attractive to businesses across the West African region. Maigoa made the call at the 2026 Maran Maritime Annual Lecture in Lagos with the theme, Nigeria Ports Modernization, Charges and the Competitiveness Question. He said port competitiveness should go beyond reducing charges for importers and exporters, stressing that lower operating costs would ultimately

0: Northern Sheeples Council, Nigeria's port economic regulator, your gateway to a thriving maritime sector. Nigerian Sheeples Council will meet you at the port of your need.
1: You're welcome back to this all-important session. For the past 2-3 weeks, we've been, you know, discussing the topic leadership in various ways. Today, we shall be looking at the state of our ports. Not what is on paper, but what freight forwarders see daily. And with MPS multi-billion dollar modernization bid, is there finally hope? Are we at it now? Are we settled now? Our guest today is a seasoned and experienced young and vibrant freight forwarder who clears at the Papa and Tinkan port every day. He will tell us the truth. I'm sure you are there waiting to hear from him. The exact situation of the port. Let it not be that your host Ruth and Fabian, you know, we are trying to just give a report of what we don't know about. So that's why he is here. You can hear from him direct. The assessment of the sport and where we are heading now. We are talking about the modernization plan of MPA. What is it all about? How do you see it? Does this bring hope to us? We will hear all that. And our guest this morning is forwarder Chidebere Nwokocha, the newly elected public relations officer of Nagav Tinkan Island Chapter. You are welcome, sir.
2: Thank you very much.
1: Thank you. First of all, let's look at the state of the ports. Now, you're not a foreigner.
2: Of course.
1: Yes, you do your business in the port.
2: Yes.
1: Both our Papa and Tinkan. And though you may say that more of Tinkan, but that does not mean you don't know the state of the port, especially the Apapa port. Okay? So you give us your own view about the state of the ports now. So you, because you enter our ports daily, and in plain language, what is the true state of Nigerian ports today?
2: Okay, thank you very much. Once again, my name is Forwarder Chidebere Nwokocha, the Tinkan Chapter Nagav PRO. Okay, in one sentence, the MPA are trying their best for now, trying to put the ports together, the roads, to make it accessible for the vehicles and the trucks to move, to deliver goods as quick as fast, for now.
1: So that is the state of ports.
2: For now.
1: You're talking about road infrastructure.
2: Okay.
1: You're talking about good roads now, okay, which is courtesy of MPA.
2: Yes.
1: So aside that,
2: okay,
1: other areas, how do you see it? How is it like in terms of goods clearances, in terms of your operations? Okay. What is it like now? Before we now talk about the modernization.
2: Okay. Well, to be sincere and to be frank with us, a little bit delay when it comes to the port of discharging in terminal, a little bit delay in cargo delivering, and we are trying our best. We have heard a meeting with them before now, trying to see how they can able to, you know, help us to facilitate trade also. And for now, the port is not crowded, and we are trusting God that the MPA will help us, you know, which we have had a meeting with them, write to them, to see how they can, you know, assist with the freight forwarder on the aspect of delivering and the terminals operator, you know, trying to facilitate trade for us also.
1: Okay.
3: I want you, in specific term, to speak to the quay walls in the ports,
2: okay,
3: the scanners,
2: okay,
3: in the ports, terminals that are flooded.

0: dead,
1: okay,
0: and the existence of touts in the port. Speak to these issues.
2: Okay. So, which of them frustrate your activity in the port?
1: Good. Sincerely speaking, talking about touts, let me start from the last. Talking about the touts, I think we have it has been reduced, which the MPAs are also working on that aspect. Before now, we have so usually have that issue of wharf rat issues, which are the touts coming to the port as the hoodlums breaking containers after coming out from the terminal, you know, going for delivery. I think the MPA has also tried to bring out their staffs to make sure that if you don't have the port pass, you can have an access to the port today. Mm. I think in that aspect, it has been reduced.
2: Okay.
1: And then talking about the KWAS, which is the issue has to do with terminal issues. You know, I'll be sincere with you. Come to TICT, let me start from there, let me call a name.
2: Mm.
1: In Battery, they have an issue that if vessel cannot bar there for some years now because they have a porthole there. And that porthole has caused a lot of backlog with the agent, freight forwarders and the importers because they have been delayed. Because they will tell you that we can't bat our vessel here because there's a porthole there.
2: Mm-hmm.
1: And they are waiting for the MPA to do justice on that porthole. But to date, nothing has been done.
0: For how long now?
1: I think this has been going for almost 2 years now.
0: Okay.
1: For 2 years now. So, and I believe that the MPA should never show they should try and do something about that part because also affecting we the freight forwarder. So it cost us to divert our goods to other places.
2: What about
0: the functionality of scanners?
2: Yes.
1: Yeah, the functionality of scans. Okay, the scanning they are trying, I'll be sincere to you, every container that drops from the vessel is being scanned.
2: Immediately?
1: Immediately. They are being scanned immediately. Even though there's going to be physical examination, they will go through proper scanning first. So when they have been scanned, then when they capture the job, it goes through physical, then they will open the container for physical examination. So the scanning is working perfectly for now.
0: Okay, what about the floors in some of the terminals?
1: Yeah, the terminal floors is they have issue with I'm sure to be sincere to us here, the issue we have in terminal is that equipment.
2: Mm-hmm.
1: We have an issue with equipment. They have a poor equipment, and they have refused to replace their equipment. So they always bring in our excuses. If the forklift is not having an issue, the trucks are not available enough to convey our containers to the examination base. So the terminal, issue the government has to help us on that aspect of the terminal, working on their equipment. If they can replace, they should replace the equipment to facilitate trade for us.
0: Okay.
2: Which of the terminals are you now talking about?
1: Yeah, that is having number this one, we talk about TICT again. I'll still talk about TICT again because that's the major place where we do our job. In TICT, we always have an issue of delay in dropping of container, delay in taking delivery of container. There must be issues of machinery issues. If their generator system is not off, their big machine that operates, that carries the container from the vessel down is 40. So, and the cost, we call it a demurrage for the agent.
0: Mm-hmm.
1: We start paying for what you didn't bargain for, what you didn't even apply for, at the expense of the terminal.
2: Hmm.
1: Put some years in the free for to go and pay.
2: Hmm.
0: But I was going to come to that because when there are delays, there are demurrages.
1: Yes.
0: Mm. So why should you be asked to pay for a fault that is not yours, and you are willingly paying?
1: Yes.
2: Has there not been any complaint to this effect?
1: Thank you very much. Even down to the controller in the past, we met with him. He called the terminal operators. We don't willingly pay this terminal charge because we want to pay, but because we have an agreement with our client that in the space of 24 hours, you take delivery of the container. So if the terminal tried to delay some few days, and you have seen that the agreement you have with your client has elapsed, you have to do everything possible to deliver the container to him.
0: Okay, when that happens, when are you freight forwarders going to wake up and take such issues to court?
1: Hmm. Thank you very much, sir. It's a privilege. That is why I am here today, to speak on behalf of every freight forwarder and to tell the government and the people that this is what we are going through. The terminal is not helping the port industry. They are not helping the freight forwarder. They are not helping the importers. So they have to look into the terminals and making sure that they are being screened concerning their machineries. All their operating machinery should be working perfectly. That 24 hours they promised the importers should be kept as agreed. So, like I said again, we have written to them, and it's a privilege I'm here to make it open again and make it official to the government and to the people before we take it to court.
2: Okay, still on that, you talked about that you're not having it, you know, not very difficult now to clear goods from the port or for cargoes to exit from the port. So can we be specific? How long does it take you to take your cargo away from the port?
1: Thank you very much. From the moment the vessel arrives, 48 hours is enough for you to take delivery. 48 hours
2: now,
1: before the arrival of the vessel,
2: you've been
1: everything you need is already in place.
2: In place.
1: So
2: okay.
1: The moment the vessel is being the container is being discharged from the vessel, the following day you should take delivery of the container. But because of the lapses of the terminal,
2: uh-huh,
1: with the freight forwarder suffered, it takes us sometimes 7 days, sometimes 5 days, working days, to take delivery of your cargo to your client.
0: And then you now pay for the extra 3 days or 5 days.
1: Extra 3 days, yeah.
0: Well, for me, if you are paying, that's why I say you are willingly paying, because you have not taken any action to go to court and contest it. If you already have documents that said you take delivery in 24 hours and it's not being done, and you ask me to pay and I pay, I'll take you to court. But probably you are comfortable with it, and that's why.
2: Maybe because of the court's prolonged processes.
0: But we must fight it out.
2: Mm-hmm.
0: Otherwise, it will continue. So after you have paid, go to court and show evidence. This is the agreement.
1: Wow.
2: Maybe the freight forwarders
0: over time, it has
2: now
0: cost me this much. So I expect the Freight Forward Association,
2: mm-hmm,
0: to come together, take a common ground, and fight it, and go to court.
2: And
1: okay.
2: Fight it, yes.
1: On that note, like I said again, we have written and then we're going to do that. I promise you we're going to do that. But for now, like I said again, it's a privilege me coming to the air now to make it clear and make it official to government and to the people that this is what we are suffering for now. So, and I believe after today, something will be done. But
2: so,
1: if not,
2: yeah, and what is the cause of this delay? We have
1: like
2: quite...
1: The cause
2: yes.
1: of this delay majorly are from the terminal. Their operating system are bad. Sometimes their manpower, not enough employers.
2: Mm-hmm.
1: Number two, their machineries. You see, a particular machinery will start from morning to night. The following day, it will break down. And when it breaks down, it affects the freight forwarders. That they cannot supply containers for
2: examination. Yeah, it affects the operations.
1: They can't load container on the trucks for delivering.
2: Mm.
1: And they start giving you excuses.
2: Mm.
1: So why they are on that note, well, okay, let's be patient and see if something can be done. Before you know, 3-4 days has gone.
0: Okay, now, in the face of all this crisis, it adds to increasing cost of doing business in Nigeria.
1: Yes, of course.
0: And when that comes, there's a possibility that importers will now take their consignment to Lomé, to Togo, and clear. Have you lost some clients because
2: as a result,
0: they've taken some of these businesses to neighboring ports because of these negligences or whatever we call it?
1: Yeah, sometime last year, October, November, I lost a client, and when I went to him, and he said to me, I'm sorry, it has been delayed in delivering, so I have to take my goods to Lomé. And Lomé, before 2 days, they got their consignment. So I pleaded with him, and I said, there's nothing about it. We should go back and work on our own side, and on our ports, and get back to them. Because they believe in facilitating of trade. So if there's any delay, they look for another alternative. So I lost the man because he needed his goods to be out before time, and there was a delay.
2: Sorry about that. What about if you're having these hiccups in Lagos ports? What about Une, Warri, Calabar? Can you confidently, you know, advise your clients to go through those routes?
1: Yeah, I think I told him the last time we met again, just this year, That's okay. I think it's the Lekki seaport that will be sincere to you. Their machines are completely okay.
2: Wow.
1: Lekki seaport, 48 hours we take delivery. No joke about it. I should have worked several times there, even to date. 48 hours you take delivering of your cargo. So, and I've need to convince him, he says he's going to try, because I think there's a difference between the Lume and Nigeria in the aspect of cost. They are much cheaper than us here.
2: Okay.
1: So that's another thing he told me.
2: All right.
0: What are the cost of moving them now down by roads to Nigeria?
1: The cost of moving and the cost of clearing is cheaper than Nigeria here.
2: Okay, let's now look at the modernization of the port by MPA. So MPA, recently announced a massive modernization plan for Apapa and Tinkan. So as a practitioner and as a stakeholder, freight forwarder, what is your first reaction? Do you have hope in this, or do you still have some doubts? Because in your earlier statements, it's like you're happy with the activities, the, spontaneous reactions of MPA to issues. You quite, give them
0: kudos
2: for all that they've been doing. So with this in place now, or there are this strategy that is in plan now, or do you have hope in them coming up with something beautiful as we have in other ports in Africa and beyond?
1: Okay, like I said before in my first word, the MPA, to be sincere, are trying, and then we believe for the modernization and the new reform, we trust, and it's just we believe them, they will deliver. Like I said before now, any issues and challenges you have in the port currently now, Apapa and Tinkan, and then you call on them, they respond immediately.
0: Our time is almost up, but in 1 minute, as a freight forwarders, in order of priorities, what are the three things you want this modernization process to fix so that
2: to make their job easier
0: for you?
1: Okay, number one, I would like the MPA to look into the terminals to help us to get our goods and consignment out before time. Number two, every bar and potholes within the port that affects the trucks also not to get to their destination as quick as fast due to bad roads inside the port should be fixed also. Then number three, they should help us to also sensitize our people, mostly the other mother agencies, to come together to work as a team to make sure that the port meets up the standard of international.
2: All right. Thank you very much. That's a good one. I'm sure MPA is listening. The officials and the staff, I'm sure they are listening to all these requests, and just to assure you that something will be done in that direction, because I'm sure they've taken cognizance of these problems and will fix it. So we just want to sincerely thank you for coming to this program and for giving us a candid, assessment of the port and what you think should be the future port of Nigeria. Thank you so much, and I hope you oblige us when next I will invite you. We wish you success in your operations.
0: Thinking you should come next week, because we haven't done much on modernization.
2: Okay.
0: We're just entering it, so
1: no problem.
0: If you could come next week, we have to finish
2: what we have.
0: Yes, what we have, the modernization aspect of it.
1: No problem.
2: Okay. All right. Listeners out there, you have heard him. I'm sorry that we could not allow you to participate in this program, but we assure you next Friday there will be ample time for you to contribute. So thank you for keeping a date with us. And from my microphone partner, Fabian,
0: I said, do have a pleasant weekend.
2: And from my brother, the TO Henry,
3: have a good weekend.
2: And this is your host, Ruth Sunday, saying God bless you and have a very splendid weekend. Thank you. Bye.
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4: All right, Metro 97.7 FM right here in the city of Lagos, Nigeria. Good morning. That was Nagaf Cargo Watch. I hope you had a good time listening to them. Next week, Friday promises to be another great time again with the Nagaf Cargo crew. Yes, it is Friday. Thank God it's Friday. TGIF, you know how we do it every Friday on the show, on the midday show. It's called the Flashback Friday Show. So bringing you the flashback songs, the oldies, you vibed to the mamas and to the papas, the songs you vibed to back in the day. That's what we bring to you today, every Friday, 11:30 on the show. Don't go anywhere. My name is Henry. And many kids call me the soothing voice on radio. It promises to be a good time with me all the way. Don't touch the dial.

Okay, that's a good one right there. Talking about The Weeknd. The Weeknd is here. Bringing you the best of music all the way. It is the Flashback Friday show. Giving you the best of songs. Yes, The Weeknd is the title of a song done by Dave Hollister. And also Eric Salmon and Redman on the jam. The song was released in 1998. You remember the movie Ride? Yeah, that's it. Beautiful movie and a good jam all the way. Check your time. It is 16 minutes to noon. At noon, it's going to be time for the major news. Ladies and gentlemen, this is the Flashback Friday show. My name is Henry, and many Katie call me the soothing voice on radio. A big shout out to a very talented artist. His name is Flimsy. Flimsy has got a brand new song, Artillery. That's the title of the song. I think it is a song you need to go check out, okay? Go check out Flimsy. Flimsy spelled F-L-A-M-E-E-Z-Y. That's the name of the artist. The very setting. You would love that song as well. Go check other songs he's got as well. Hopefully just like Lauryn Hill. I will be back again. Don't touch the dial. When I come back, I take you through what's happening in the world of entertainment. The beat, you're telling me your situation's mind-boggling. Producing the show today is Israel Etim. All the way, my name is Henry Amenike. They call me the soothing voice on radio.

Nick. I'll be your host. Drinks for everybody on me. Let's have a toast to life. Oh, Scott.

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1: Very good afternoon to you. This is the major news at noon. My name is Henry Emenike. In the headlines, Lagos State Government warns residents and traders against indiscriminate waste disposal. Sorry for the break in transmission there. Former legislative leaders urged to use their experience to strengthen country's democracy. Three dead, eight injured in Philippines school shooting. Now the news in detail. The Lagos State Government has intensified enforcement of environmental sanitation laws, warning residents and traders against indiscriminate waste disposal, street trading and other activities prohibited by law. The Lagos State Environmental Sanitation Corps, also known as Kick Against Indiscipline, KAI, gave the warning at a stakeholders' engagement meeting held at the Multi-Agency Safety Arena Hall, Bolade Oshodi. Corps Marshal of Lagesque Major Olani Ko said the engagement was designed to bring the government closer to residents, obtain feedback from stakeholders and sensitize the public on environmental policies and regulations. Major Ko warned that both buyers and sellers operating in unauthorized locations, including walkways, traffic congested areas, and illegal market, could be arrested, saying that the government is also strengthening the use of mobile courts to facilitate the swift prosecution of environmental offenders across the state.
2: Has zero tolerance for people dropping refuse in the canal or the gutter. Once it is dropped there, from it will block other places. That's why it's having places getting flooded here and there. This law that we are trying to enforce, it has been in our law since. Both the buyers and seller, either in the go slow, setback walkway or on authorized market. If you buy, you are committing an offense. If you sell, you are committing an offense.
1: Major Ko said mobile court could sit at different locations, allowing offenders arrested before 4 p.m. to be brought before the court the same day for trial and judgment. In renewed enforcement effort, the Lagos Waste Management Authority, LOMA, has sealed premises identified for persistent illegal waste dumping along Agor Palace Way and arrested 11 persons for illegal waste disposal in various parts of Lagos Island. The managing director of LOMA, Dr. Muyiwa Badegeshin, said that the enforcement operations underscored the authorities' resolve to enforce existing waste management regulations and ensure compliance with approved waste disposal practices across Lagos. He explained that the Agor Palace Way operation covered plazas, hotels, lounges and warehouses along the corridor as part of efforts to tackle activities contributing to waste build-up and environmental nuisance on road setbacks, medians and other unauthorized public spaces. He said that the enforcement exercise on Lagos Island covering Tinubu, Akpogbon, Okeari and CMS areas led to the arrest of 11 persons for unauthorized handling and illegal disposal of waste. Dr. Badegeshin reaffirmed that indiscriminate waste disposal remained detrimental to the environment and could undermine sanitation gains across the state, urging residents, traders and businesses to desist from dumping waste on roads, walkways, drains and other unauthorized locations. The wife of the president, Senator Oluremi Tinubu, has urged the former legislative leaders to use their experience to strengthen Nigeria's democracy. Senator Tinubu made the call at the State House during the National Summit of the Forum of former presiding officers of State House of Assembly in Nigeria. The summit themed bold leadership, bold reforms from subsidy to renewed hope assessing the economic trajectory and visionary leadership of President Bola Ahmed Tinubu's administration, brought together former legislative leaders to discuss leadership, economic reforms, and Nigeria's development trajectory. Senator Tinubu urged the former legislators to preserve institutional memory, mentor serving legislators, promote democratic stability, and support development in their respective communities. 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Lagos State Government warns residents and traders against indiscriminate waste disposal. Former legislative leaders urged to use their experience to strengthen country's democracy. Still to come, 3 dead, 8 injured in Philippine school shooting. Please stay tuned. Oh, glad to know you're there. This is the major news at noon. Two major political support organizations of the All Progressives Congress, APC, the Grassroots Movement for Tinubu, GMT, and the Renewed Hope Ambassadors have observed an interfaith prayer to seek divine support for the re-election bid of President Bola Tinubu and Lagos State Governorship candidate Dr. Obafemi Hamzat. The prayer session took place at the Independent Campaign Council for the APC in Ikeja GRA, Lagos, where the deputy governorship candidate of APC, Princess Damilola Sanayo James, described President Bola Tinubu and Dr. Obafemi Hamzat as God-fearing administrators, which has enabled them to offer people-oriented governance. Princess James urged parents and guardians in APC to admonish their children to see emergence as an opportunity for youth who are devoted to national service through Peterson's engagement. The state coordinator of the support group directorate for the APC Presidential Campaign Council, Mr. Tayo Ayinde, described the spiritual exercise as a fulfillment of the scriptures for the emergence of quality leaders and the actualization of good governance in the land. In his address, Director General of Grassroots Movement for Tinubu GMT, Prince BC Yusuf, commended the spiritual initiative and charged supporters to translate their numerical strength into decisive ballots for President Tinubu, Dr. Hamzat, and all APC candidates at the forthcoming polls. The National Hajj Commission of Nigeria, NACON, has announced that the Kingdom of Saudi Arabia has declined Nigeria's request for an upward review of its 2027 Hajj allocation, leaving the country's quota unchanged despite growing demand from intending pilgrims nationwide. The commission said it formally engaged the Saudi Ministry of Hajj and Umrah seeking additional pilgrimage slot to accommodate the growing number of Nigerian Muslims seeking to undertake the sacred journey and to address appeals from several state pilgrims welfare boards for increased allocations. However, Saudi authorities said they could not additional slot, citing capacity limits, structural constraints within the holy site, and the kingdom's policy of strict adherence to approved country quotas under the current operational framework. Consequently, Nigeria's allocation for the 2027 Hajj exercise remains fixed at 35,000 slots for government pilgrims and 15,000 slots for licensed tour operators, bringing the country's total approved allocation to 50,000 pilgrims. Commenting on the development, the chairman and chief executive officer of NACON, Ambassador Ishmael Abba Yusuf, urged state pilgrims, welfare boards, agencies and licensed tour operators to make judicious and transparent use of their approved allocations while ensuring strict compliance with all timelines established by the Commission and the Saudi NOSOC platform. He emphasized that the deadline for uploading the data of all prospective pilgrims for the 2027 Hajj exercise remains September 26, 2026, warning that no extension would be granted under any circumstances. Three people have been killed and 8 injured in a shooting at a high school in Banga in the province of Mindanao, southern Philippines, Banga Mayor Al

0: Leaders have been urged to use their experience to strengthen countries' democracy. 3 dead, 8 injured in Philippine school shooting. You can watch us live on www.facebook.com/Metro977Live or Radio Niger Lagos.gov.ng. You can also contact the newsroom on 0803-3313-103. I'll leave you with this food for thought. Be patient. What is meant for you is worth the waiting for. The news was edited by Tawreed Abdullahi. My name is Henry Emenike. Thank you for listening.
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It's never a dull moment right here on your dial, Metro 97.7 FM, bringing you the best of music and also the best of conversation as well. Yes, today's Friday. We are taking you way back, giving you the best of oldies. I'm talking about the best of old school songs you love to listen to. I would like to talk a bit about Ella Langley. This is a good one. Ella Langley chosen Texas Heat number one under the Billboard 100 chart with Stunning Video. Now, Ella Langley has soared to the top of the Billboard Hot 100 chart, claiming the number one spot with a hit single chosen Texas. Now, this milestone underscores a growing influence in the music industry and also marks a significant achievement in our career. Now, the song's success is further amplified by the release of its virtually captivating music video, which has captivated fans and critics alike. I'm going to talk more about this when I return on the other side. Enjoy more tunes.

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Okay, it's been a good time all the way on the Flashback Friday show. I hope you had a good time listening to all of the vibes dropping on your radio at the moment. Next week Friday promises to be another great time again on the Flashback Friday show. This one says something about that woman. Something about that woman was released in 1981 from the album Your Wish Is My Command. You know what I mean. I'm talking about the artist Lakeside did that one. That's some smooth ride right there. Check the time. It is 1 minute going past 1 o'clock right here in the city of Lagos, Nigeria. It's a brand new jam out there. Yes, the song dropped today by Jerusalem, and the title of the song says Vendetta is the title of the song. And after that comes Reach Forever Ways, brand new. It's got a brand new album as well. But this one, the title of the song says, okay, I'll get back to you.

Okay, yes, I did talk about Reach Forever Ways. It's got a brand new one, and the title of the song says Jabo. Jabo is the title. Enjoy all the songs I will be dishing out before the Sports Summit show. My name is Henry, and many call me the soothing voice on radio. Don't touch that dial.

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You're still beefing and picking fights, man, it's childish. We're grown up now, we're raising kids and family. 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I'm out hunting, I'm with the dogs and they barking. Joe Sin gave me the alley-oop and I'm dunking. Swish, another one and another one. We don't run over here, we on the front lines. Another one and another one. We don't run over here, we on the front lines.

Right, I Can't Look Away is the title of the song done by Mr. P. I'm very certain you love the song. Of course, we never looked away since he dropped that song. It's been banging all the way. By the way, a big shout out to Kel Tony. He's got a brand new song premiering on Metro 97.7 FM today. The title of the song says 4K. Of that's the title of the song, 1, 2, 3, 4, and then K. Okay, now check your time. It is 28 minutes going past 1 o'clock. I'll be handing over to Arize Lewachi on the Sports Summit Show. I'll be back again 2:30 on the afternoon drive, so make sure you are there. Still talking about Kel Tony, talking about the song he just dropped, is expected to continue Kel Tony's connection with the street, bring it together. His energetic delivery, catchy expressions, and also a sound designed to resonate with his growing audience. My name is Henry, and many kids call me the soothing voice on radio. I'll be back in a beat. Don't touch the dial.

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3: Don't know. Long, we own. Right!

0: All right, and then it's another packed weekend of lots of actions in football from different leagues. I mean, exciting time. Whenever we're in the league stage, it's an exciting time where we come out, we see matches. You know, it was a burning time immediately after the World Cup, though the World Cup was not too sweet for us as Nigerians. We are watching Ghanaians and others enjoy football. We were here.
1: Even Cape Verde.
0: Cape Verde was balling. We were here. They were making name for themselves in the first edition of the 48-team World Cup. And we were just watching from TV, especially our Super Eagles. And Finidi George himself. Fatma, Finidi owned the vest me pass. But any which way, you can't keep crying over spit me. Okay, welcome to Sports Summit. Arinze Lewachi is my name. And then we have Jobo Tomiwa with me. Jobo, good afternoon.
2: Good afternoon, everyone. And it's good to be back in the studio again.
0: And then we have Samuel Fadia. Samuel, good afternoon.
3: Good afternoon, everybody. Lovely to be back in the studio again.
0: The Super Eagles coach, Eric Chell, has released a list, a Super Eagles list. Two different lists. No, we are one for the Russian friendly, and then the other one is for the Africa Cup of Nations qualifiers. And I must say that I'm impressed with the way the list is going to be, because one of the lists we handled the AFCON qualifiers between Nigeria and Madagascar in Uyo, and the other one between Nigeria and Guinea-Bissau away from home. And then on 6th October, we will have a friendly with Russia. And then that friendly with Russia, he is because he is the coach of both the under 23, he's trying to give several under 23 talents the opportunity to start up. So we'll go straight, because we can't just go without telling or reading out some of the names on the list. Those returning, those on the list already, there are some who will be returning to the Super Eagles squad after some time out. So for the friendly, I want to start from the friendly where we have goalkeeper Chizoba Atata, Samuel James, and Stanley Nwabali. They will be the goalkeepers for the friendly. And for the defenders, we have Kenneth Igboke, Isaac James, Benjamin Fredericks. I mean, exciting news. Immediately he came back from injury. Emmanuel Fernandez. These are guys, most of them are guys under the age of 23. We have Victor Akpe, Samuel Samuel Abdullahi Biwane. And then for midfielders, we have Wilfred Ndidi, Chibuzo Ogunwoko, Fumen Michael, Georges Wilfred, Popoola Abdulrazak, Suleiman Mubarak, Jacob Adoye, and then Rafael Onyedeka. And for the forwards, we have Kelechi Iheanacho returning. He's returning for the friendly, not for the qualifiers. Mm-hmm. And then though he has been good with his second division side in Turkey, we have Edopolo Peter, Moses Simon, Ako Adams, Omar Abubakar, and Abdullahi Omar. So these are the teams, the people he invited for the friendlies. Now, we talk about the friendlies first of all. Inviting more of under 23 players for this friendly, I mean, it's a good right step in the right direction.
3: Yeah, it's a lovely idea from the coach. Although I remember 2 days ago while I was in the studio, Kelechi and Obi were like, why is he trying to distract or maybe make some players feel low about themselves, like, you know, we are not participating in the qualifiers, but we are playing in the friendly. It will lower their self-esteem and all that. I understand where they are coming from, but at the same time, it's also a good development from Eric Chell, just to know, just to be able to size up the opportunities he has given to this boy. So it's not a bad idea from the
0: coaches. I wish I was in the studio that day with them. I would have countered them, because why would I counter them? You don't feel self low esteem because this is a national team. It's not a club football.
3: Yes,
0: this is a national team assignment.
3: Yes.
0: It's a call to duty. You know, for it's a call to duty.
3: You're right.
0: That they say, okay, fine, come and play this one. You can play this one.
3: It's a privilege.
0: Some of the experiments that is what led us to not qualifying for the World Cup.
3: True.
0: When we are making unnecessary experiments.
3: True,
0: so
3: against
0: nobody
3: way, you know,
0: see,
3: you are right.
0: Until we start making some of these players understand that, bro,
3: your
0: it's
3: place,
0: a national team.
3: Yes,
0: nothing,
3: your place
0: you
3: is not cemented.
0: It's not cemented.
3: You are right.
0: If you don't perform, you go and sit down somewhere.
3: Right.
0: When they say this is what the coach, it is where the coach will, if he makes a mistake, he's the one that will leave.
3: True.
0: You are still a Nigerian. They will still call you up. It falls on you.
3: You're right.
0: Since we need it, nobody will come tomorrow and say, give you need a chance to be Super Eagles manager, at least for now. Maybe next generation can do that, but you can't do it for this generation. That is how it works. Right. So, there's not that, if you feel self low esteem, if they call you again, say, no, I'm not coming.
3: He declined the call.
0: Don't come. We will call another person. So we have people everywhere.
3: It's a good development from Eric Cho.
0: Stop playing.
3: Yes, it's a good development from Eric Cho. And I think those are another 23, or if I'm not mistaken, part of them are going to represent the Olympic.
0: Yes, they're going to qualify for the Olympics.
3: It's a test for them.
0: Then playing, it for me, Jobu, I don't know for you, for me, putting them in a friendly is better than putting them in an AFCON qualifier.
3: Yes.
2: And the qualifier, and there's no room for mistake.
0: No room for mistake in the qualifier. True. The way you start determines how you end up. Your starting is more important than even your ending at some point. Because if we started well at the World Cup qualifiers, we would have qualified for the World Cup.
3: Definitely.
0: All right, and then from the squad for the AFCON qualifiers, we have goalkeepers Ato Okonkwo, Maduka Okoye returning to the team, Stanley Nwabali also making a return. And then for midfielders, we have Bruno Nyemechie, Isaac James, a new defender. This is his first call up for the Super Eagles, and then he plays in the Portuguese league, second division. The first division in the Portuguese league. And then we have Benjamin Fredericks, who just returned from a lengthy injury. We want to see him again play for the Super Eagles, because I wouldn't lie for you. He's a young man, but a young boy. But whenever he's in that Super Eagles defense, I have confidence. I don't know for you guys. Benjamin Fredericks. He's not played much, but there's this confidence he is a bit when he's playing there. These Gen Z people will not understand when you look at the Ucho Kechukwus of those days. Not for you. I'm talking about the Gen Zs. They won't understand the rock solidness of that young man. Yeah. Why I'm so excited for him.
3: Wow. He's a prospect.
0: I mean, suppose at that age, the confidence he roots at that age, is something else. Wow. I just hope that in no time, see him play for big teams in Europe.
3: Hopefully.
0: Because he has it in him. We just hope that you keep his head down.
3: Depends on his agent.
0: His agent also, yes. Yeah. And then also keep your head down, which is most important. Most of the time, when you discuss when you discuss with some of these international agents, the attitude of most of our players make them not to get big clubs.
3: I resonate with you 100%.
0: There's this young player back then in Aba where this player was so good. This are playing for Enyimba Feeders. And then he had the opportunity to go on trial in Europe. Before the first 2-3 weeks, he was asked to leave. Why? First 2-3 matches, training, he came on time, and then he started coming late.
3: Wow.
0: Not that the club is taking care of everything. You are not supposed to do anything. You had a chef, you had a gardener, you have somebody that will take care of everything, but you are turning up late. He said he went to Europe and then saw life, and then he felt like, so sometimes the attitude,
3: he deviated away from the career.
0: Wow. And then by the time he came back, that was it. But luckily for him, small money he made, he used it to open a shop in Abba. It's a good one for him. At least he has something to fall back on. And now he's not playing five aside with small boys.
3: Oh,
0: so
3: God,
0: that prospect just died like
3: he
0: that.
3: Died.
0: So,
3: it's a
0: problem. It's a challenge for some of them. Mm. All right. And then, we have Emmanuel Fernandez of Rangers. We have Scotland.
3: Rangers FC in Scotland. Uh-huh. Yeah.
0: Oluwaseyi Logo Ajayi is also on the list. And we have Kevin Bassi Chibikenwiwu from Transfer in Turkey. We have Bright Osei Samuel and Olalua Aina. For midfielders, we have Alex Iwobi, Frank Onyeka, Captain Wilfred Ndidi, and Rafael Onyeka. And then for forwards, we have Ademola Lookman, Samuel Chukwueze, Moses Simon, Ako Adams, Victor Osimhen, Tolu Arikodare, George Ilekena from he plays in Saudi Arabia.
3: Yeah,
0: though.
3: Yes, Al-Ittihad.
0: Yeah. Al-Ittihad in Saudi Arabia. And then we also have Moses Osor. So these are the players. Bro, I expect them to start with a win against Madagascar.
3: Even the two games.
0: Just at least start with a win from there.
3: Yeah, you're right. Yes, you're right.
0: Play, open the door with a win. Winning other matches will not be a problem.
3: It will not be a problem, true.
0: Because Madagascar themselves, they've released their own lists.
3: even if they release or they don't release, it shouldn't shake the Super Eagles. No, it shouldn't.
0: It is not supposed to shake. Yes. But you know,
3: you are right. Super Eagles are like weather.
0: If you are not scared of the Super Eagles, I don't know who you'll be scared of.
3: I don't understand.
0: All right, and then we talk about them before the 20 Women's World Cup. I mean. Falconets, they defeated England by 3-0 yesterday. We had them goals from Tosi Rafiu. I mean, that first goal was really, really increased. Though, from beginning to the end of that game, the Falconets were in charge. There was no room for the English team to play. We also saw goals from Janet Akikomowe and then Mary Mahmoud. So these are the three group scorers. Now they will be meeting Colombia in the next round. I mean, so far in this competition, if we look at their pedigree, we will say the Super Falcons, the Falconets will nick this one, but this is under 20 Women's World Cup.
3: Yes.
0: Where anything could happen.
3: Let me just analyze their movement so far in the tournament. Mm. They started with a loss to Spain, which is always a decent side.
0: Yeah.
3: You know, and they slowed down the pace of China by having a goalless draw.
0: They're now
3: making a statement win. Mm. That's the statement win that even made them qualify
0: second in the group. Yeah.
3: You know, so if you look at that trajectory, you'll see that they are gaining momentum, beat by beat. Even the coach of the Falconets said against England after the game, he said, "The England underrated us."
0: Yes, I agree. They felt like, is it not this one that's great? Let's go and roll over.
3: I think if they should keep their heads high, they should be able to see the Colombia on 90 minutes.
0: Not even going to any penalty.
3: And kudos to the goalkeeper herself.
0: Mm. Yeah, the goalkeeper has been rock solid. She was rock solid.
3: If the player had scored, it would be 1-1.
0: 1-1, yeah.
3: And the tension would be
0: high. Yes.
3: So I feel they should get themselves together like they have been doing.
0: Mm.
3: So not no form of any distraction or whatsoever, bonus or one,
0: yeah,
3: two,
0: yes, yeah.
3: You know, just
0: leave bonus, leave bonus, finish up first.
3: That promise we get to you guys. Don't worry.
0: So, I don't know if they win this trophy, one thing I am sure of is that Mr. President, he always does that dollar.
3: No man.
0: Now then, Super Falcons, they benefited. The Tigers win and come back first.
3: You're right. I just want to, the only advice I can give to them is keep your heads high and don't let anything distract you. That's just it. So, fingers crossed, they should be able to see that one on Sunday against the Colombians.
2: They should continue that momentum.
0: Yes. Yeah.
2: Fine. We lost, we draw, and we won.
0: Mm.
2: So the next game should be a win as well.
3: As well.
0: Yeah,
3: as well.
0: Yes, I agree.
2: So I expect nothing less from them.
0: All right. And then we should also note that Colombia will not be a pushover.
3: They play that
0: North American kind of football. They have flair. They have, but we, our team should come in with resilience and discipline.
3: Yeah.
0: Because when you're playing a team that will have a lot of skillful players, you have to be careful. They know how to drag you into your goal area.
3: I think they are even pacey.
0: They will drag you into your goal area and then get an infringement that will lead to a penalty.
3: Yes.
0: And it becomes a problem. So I think the coach, I'm sure, well, I believe they will watch videos of the Colombians and then see how they can work on that. All right, quickly to the Nigerian Premier Football League, the Euro match, Nigerian Premier Football League, where we will go into match week 4 of the league. Well, and then it will be starting on Saturday right here in Lagos at the Onikor Stadium, where Ikorodu City will be hosting FC Barua. And then also on Saturday, we have Franchise Bees against Bendel Insurance in Kano. Katsina United will also host Niger Tornadoes. All these matches will be played on Saturday. Now, I'm looking at matches that will be played on Sunday. Kun Kalifat will take on Rangers in Owerri, while Nasarawa United will entertain Rivers United in Lafia. Wari Wolves will face Kwara United in Ozoro as Enyimba welcome Inter Lagos. Two teams that are yet to get a point or a win this season, they will go and slug it out right there in Aba. Plateau United will host Shooting Stars in Jos. I think Shooting Stars will be playing like a wounded Lions after they crashed out of the CAF Confederations Cup. And then Canopilas will take on unbeaten Doma United. Daniel Ogumodede and his boys with the Pillars will not want to really crack something in that Doma United team. And then to beat Doma United, you have to beat their defense and then their goalkeeper. They have the wonderful goalkeeper.
3: They are spawning off the spring of surprise so far, so good in this this campaign. They are on top of the log.
0: Yeah.
3: You know, and it shows that they are not slowing down anytime soon. Like you said, their defense is not just an easy bypass. Yeah. You know?
0: Yeah.
3: So I just see this game as one fiesta game for both sides. I am sure either one of them want to pick out a win.
0: They don't want to settle for the door. Yeah.
3: So I don't know how it would end for both of them. Anyways,
0: all right. And then the weekend will be rounded off in Lagos when Sporting Lagos welcome Abia Warriors. Football is back in Lagos,
3: but Sporting is here too.
0: Yeah, Sporting just they defeated Inter Lagos and then picked them 3 points their last weekend. I think Inter Lagos seem to be the whipping boys in the three teams representing Lagos because they are yet to pick even a point. It's not a good one for them. And then all matches will be played by 4 p.m. And then quickly, one thing I wanted us to talk about before we go on a quick break, and then when we return, we head straight to Europe. President of the Confederation of African Football, CAF, Patrice Motsepe, has reaffirmed Tanzania's position as one of the co-hosts of the 2027 African Cup of Nations, insisting there will be no alternative plan for the tournament. Motsepe said he had previously been told that Tanzania might not be ready to host the competition and was advised to consider a plan B or C. But just like Gianni Infantino, Baba said Tanzania must co-host, whether you like it or not, that he will do everything, work with them, do everything possible. In fact, by January 2027, he will still go back there and check level of preparation. He just want to make sure that you don't take this thing away from them. And then, even if we're talking about taking it away from them, you are not going to, it means that you might be taking it away from the whole of East Africa. Then you'll not be Kenya, Uganda, and maybe another country outside East Africa, which will not really go down
3: and
0: well.
3: No country seems to be ready to
0: take up. South Africa might want to. Morocco might want to, but it's now far from what we want.
3: Yes. So
0: and then
3: so
0: for now,
3: in that region.
0: And for now, we don't want Morocco to host AFCON.
3: No. even before they
0: come to my bedroom and steal my towel.
3: Even Morocco themselves, Morocco are aiming high now.
0: Yeah, they said they want to go to World Cup final.
3: So I think maybe they don't see tire for Nations
0: No,
3: Cup.
0: They, you know, they are part of the 2030 World Cup. Is going to be hosted officially by Spain, Portugal, and Morocco. And then with one or two matches played in North America, especially Uruguay, where we have two matches because of the
3: centenary celebration of the World Cup.
0: Their aim has always been to host the World Cup and all of that. But, bro, over-dependence on Morocco is becoming an embarrassment to African football.
3: You know, they are hostile to their guests.
0: Yes. It's becoming an embarrassment.
3: It's becoming an embarrassment. Understand? I am on the same page with you.
0: Yeah, and I agree with Sepe. Let Tanzania host. Anything they need to do, let them see. We should come to a stage whereby CAF should not just base on making money from competitions. You also invest money. You invest money to make money.
3: You're right.
0: You know, if, for example, they have gotten their preparation up to 70 to 80%. I don't see it as a bad thing for CAF to say, okay, let us make the 20%. It will also help to build football in that particular zone of Africa. All right, we go on a quick break, and then when we come back from this break, we will go straight to Europe because a lot of league matches will be played. Manchester United fans will also. I go lie for you. Now United fans are not even. Maybe they hear features now. They are scared. They are scared. Don't go anywhere. We'll be right back.
1: My name is Afamu Jackie, and you're listening to Sports Summit.
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0: the green. It's the ball. The shot.
1: All right, welcome back to Sports Summit. Renze Lewachi is my name, and then I have Jobo Tomiwa and Fadia Samuel right here with me. So quickly, we go to how it's going to be in week 5 of the English Premier League tonight. Chelsea will be playing away to Brentford. It's not yes, they lost to Arsenal. They drew with Hull City. Bro, Hull City. I mean, I don't understand though. Hull City seems to be the Doma United of Italy.
2: Yes, so.
1: No, they're not afraid of anybody.
2: They don't
1: want to hear you. They just want to come down and get the point. The way they played against Chelsea, they didn't play like a newcomers.
2: Even if Chelsea had not pushed further,
1: they would have lost that game.
2: 2-1.
1: They would have lost that game. Seriously.
2: I'm telling you.
3: They've been in the Premier League before, so they know.
2: Yeah, it doesn't mean.
1: No, it's not about me. Because now, when you look at
2: character now.
1: You are showing character. Because if you look at Hull City, most of the players there are almost 85% of the players there have not played in the Premier League.
2: You see?
1: So I don't count them as they've been in the Premier League.
2: Yeah. And even the coach have never.
1: The coach, so I think I think he's really doing well. Just pick the points now so that it can help you to survive. I know I'm not wishing them bad though, but at some point they become tired.
2: Yeah, was El Sunderland last season. They picked up what they could pick up.
1: They survived.
2: And later on they found themselves in Europe. See, so
1: wait, they even played the game and won.
2: Yes,
1: bro. All right, and then on Saturday we have two winless side, Tottenham Hotspur and Aston Villa going head to head. I mean, Tottenham would have matter don't tire me seriously. I don't know why. From the time Gareth Bale and Modric played in that team, I loved that team. In as much as two of them offended me by going to play for Real Madrid, but you understand. But I love that team. But seeing them struggle like this, that was why I was so happy when they defeated Manchester United in the, Europa League. I was so excited. Yeah, like,
2: that fixture, sorry to cut you short, but that fixture, I see a winner in that game. I don't know where the pendulum will swing, but I just see winning that game. That's my prediction for that game.
1: Okay. And then, Tommy, what do you think Aston Villa will win that game? Aston Villa.
3: Let me leave Aston Villa first. Now I have the right to say, after spending over 200 million on players,
2: there's still no results.
1: Over 400, almost 400 million.
3: It's even over.
1: Because you signed us two midfielders for 200 million, 200 something million. It's enough. Before, I wanted to say that Man United dodged a bullet with Matheus Fernandes, but themselves they are not. These are the issues.
2: Kaidi Ben Yash. So,
1: language, please. Language. All right, and then for Manchester United, I think there is still something missing in that team. You can't just sign midfielders. You still need an attacker
2: and a left back.
1: I don't sound that. Yeah, Cesc is good though, but he is not yet playing in Manchester United. He was not even too fantastic in that Germany he was coming from. You people rushed to sign him because you missed out on which was that he was this man that went to Arsenal from Sporting.
2: Yokeres.
1: When you felt like because Yokeres played with Amorawa, Amorim. He's coming, bro. Okay, even the guy we are talking about is not in
2: job bench.
1: Bro, Premier League is not for children, though. Okay. All right, and then Arsenal winning everywhere. They will be playing away to Brighton of Albion. Brighton, this is not my you. It's not my you that you come from two goals down and win anyhow you like.
3: That match was very, very devastating.
2: Brighton, I'm falling off. Brighton have this one funny statistics this season. They are the highest goal scorer in the league. You understand? Arsenal have considered the least.
1: Immovable
2: objects.
1: Yeah. If not for Arsenal, just that one they considered against Chelsea. It's a good defensive record.
2: Church at Bazaar.
1: Everywhere just go out. Alright, and then Everton will face Ipswich Town, while Newcastle United will take on unbeaten Hull City. Nottingham Forest, will host Coventry City, the whipping boys of the league. And then Sunday action begins with Bournemouth hosting Liverpool. Andoni Iriola going back to his former club. Liverpool, if they don't win this game, myself will be disappointed in everything they've done.
3: They have this app now.
1: And then we'll go there and play draw. Leeds United welcome Crystal Palace with Manchester City hosting Sunderland after picking 3 points at Old Trafford. The weekend concludes with at Craven Cottage where Fulham will host Manchester United. Mm-hmm. All right, so from there quickly United. To Spain. The big match in Spain is going to be the Madrid derby, where Atletico Madrid will play host to Real Madrid. Atletico Madrid have had a shaky start to the season. Real Madrid also, they've lost just once in 5 matches. So I think it's a right time to see both teams play. And then Barcelona, after hammering Real Santander by 7-2. You know,
2: Barcelona is not slowing
1: down. These are the issues.
2: They are not slowing down anytime soon.
1: You know, after the 7-2, I expect another at least 5-0 against
2: City. Only God knows who will give Barcelona to stop them.
1: Four. I don't want four.
2: What day is it? El Clásico.
1: Classical is next month, you know. The only thing that can say that we even try to save Mourinho to go home with one goal is just to pack the bus. But even that packing the bus, you go chocolate.
2: I understand. That's true.
1: And then this is not the era where you pack the bus. Come out and play. Anything that happens, it happens.
2: Don't limit your shine.
1: Come out and play. You have the best goal scorers in Europe. People come to Europe.
2: Right,
1: you have them. You have a very good defense and all of that midfield. Come out and play. You might be lucky. This is football.
2: Yes.
1: You might be lucky. Yeah. And then at the end of the day, you attack. Let me tell you one thing. I'm a Barcelona fan, and then something that if I'm to advise a coach, I will tell them. Barcelona does not have a very good defense.
2: And that, do you know why it's so? Ansi Flick's style, the eye line.
1: Yes. The reason why you don't know. But you know why? What the problem? They will match you with too much attack that you will not have the opportunity to defend. So if I am to advise a coach, try as much as possible, not just to man mark, but try to hold the ball.
2: Yeah.
1: If you have those players that will help you hold the ball, you will wear them out. In the first half, if you play the first 25 minutes and they cannot play, you wear them out throughout the game. But I won't take on the talk against my team like this. All right.
3: Yeah, don't worry. They are not here now.
1: All right. I want to say thank you very much for listening this afternoon. Thank you very much to Jobo Tomiwa and Fadia Samuel for joining me. Arizona Watch is my name. Remember, Monday we'll continue again with Sports Summit by 1:30. And always remember to keep being a good Nigerian. That is the best thing we could do for our country. God bless you. Good afternoon.

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0: A very good afternoon to you and welcome to another edition of Newsreel. In fact, the last one for the week. Newsreel is the 30-minute news magazine coming to you from the combined service of Radio Nigeria Lagos Operations, comprising Radio 1 103.5 FM and Metro FM 97.7. 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
1: Henry Amenike.
0: We begin with the headlines.
1: Medical expert advocates patients safety beyond hospital admission.
0: Women in aviation urge Nigerian girls to explore lucrative careers on aviation industry.
1: Police begin investigation into clash between traders and Chinese investors at trade fair.
0: Plus issues in politics, business and sports news. And now the detail. The chief medical director of the Lagos University Teaching Hospital, LUTH, Professor Wasu Adeyemo, says patient safety must be at the heart of healthcare delivery. He charged healthcare providers to ensure that every decision they make ultimately serves the interest and well-being of patients. Professor Adeyemo made this known at this year's LUTH activities to mark the 2026 World Patient Safety Day with the theme, Safe Care for Non-Communicable Diseases. Professor Adeyemo said patient safety should not be restricted to the clinical care provided by doctors, nurses, pharmacists, and other health professionals, but must extend to the hospital environment, infrastructure, staff attitude, and every process through which patients receive care. He said the hospital had continued to improve its physical infrastructure as part of measures to provide a safer environment for patients and staff. According to the medical director, a new four-floor hospital building containing 256 consulting rooms is currently under construction, with six additional elevators and provision for more solar power, in addition to the existing 600 kilowatts of solar inverter capacity to strengthen electricity supply. The CMD attributed shortage of health workers as one of the challenges facing the country's health sector, noting that tertiary hospitals could not function effectively without adequate manpower. The chief medical director further called for protection of healthcare workers, saying patients and rights to express their dissatisfaction through the management official channels, but has no right to harass, assault, or injure members of staff. He advised patients and relatives who were dissatisfied with services to use established complaint channels within the hospital rather than resorting to violence.
1: Still on earth. The Director General of the Nigerian Institute of Medical Research, John Obafunwa, has called for reforms in postgraduate medical education to strengthen research capacity, improve professional accountability, and promote the translation of scientific findings into patient care. Professor Obafunwa made the call at the 44th convocation of the National Postgraduate Medical College of Nigeria, NPMCN, in a lecture titled The Intersection of Medicine, Law, Research and Ethics in Nigeria, Challenges, Opportunities and Way Forward. He identified the limited participation of medically qualified professionals in research as a major challenge facing Nigeria's medical research ecosystem. The NIMR Director General called for stronger collaboration among medical colleges, university, NIMR and other health institutions. Warning the fellows about discrepancies in documentation, Professor Obafunwa urged the doctors against altering medical records to conceal mistakes, noting that instead, errors should be reported on time, reviewed and addressed through corrective measures aimed at preventing a recurrence. The president of NPMCN, Anthony Ikefuna, on his part called for improved doctors' welfare and housing to address medical drain, saying doctors' migration was driven by economic and personal factors which required further investigation. The Minister of State for Health, Dr. Isiaq Salako, was represented by the Director of Hospital Services, Federal Ministry of Health, Dr. Abisola Adegoke, urged the new fellows to uphold professionalism, compassion, and lifelong learning in improving healthcare delivery.
0: Away from health, the National Drug Law Enforcement Agency, NDLEA, has warned that Nigeria will not be allowed to be used as a destination for international drug cartels to establish laboratories in its forests and rural communities. To this end, the agency says it has dismantled another industrial-scale methamphetamine laboratory in Ebonyi State and arrested a Mexican drug kingpin, Arturo Carrera Loiza, while attempting to leave Nigeria through the Lagos airport. Chairman of the agency, Brigadier General Buba Marwa, made this known at a news briefing in Lagos. Brigadier Buba Marwa, who was represented by the agency's spokesperson, Mr. Femi Babafemi, explained that the breakthrough followed months of investigation into a transnational drug network linked to Kladenstein laboratories uncovered in Ogun and Oyo states. He said investigations traced Loiza to the recruitment of a Mexican methamphetamine expert arrested at a forest laboratory in Oyo State. According to Brigadier Buba Marwa, forensic evidence, including photographs and CCTV footage, allegedly linked Loiza to a property in Ebonyi State. According to the spokesman for the agency, Mr. Femi Babafemi, in a statement where suspicious activities were uncovered. The NDLEA boss explained that a subsequent raid on another location led to the recovery of large quantities of chemicals, laboratory equipment, and methamphetamine knee-related materials, strengthening the agency's case against members of the network. He commended officers involved in the operations and vowed to pursue the network's financiers and also collaborators. The agency also urged residents to report suspicious activities, unusual chemical odors, and unfamiliar structures to the NDLEA.
1: The Women in Aviation International Y Glowing Wings chapter has called on young Nigerian girls to dismantle gender stereotypes and explore lucrative careers within the aviation sector. The call was made during the 2026 annual Girls in Aviation Day held in Lagos with the theme She Can Fly, Dream, Discover, and Soar. Our correspondent Nosa Aitome completes the story.

0: away from doing the infrastructure. Once they get their approval, they go to the site and they do opposites. Meaning that there is a problem with our monitoring, enforcement, and compliance to make sure that what we have given to them on paper is what they must put on ground. We must go back to the drawing table and make sure that all the MDAs, the ministry, department, or agency in charge of enforcement must work for the enforcement. So we must have it beyond paper.
1: On his part, the chairman of NITP, Mr. Oladele Akindele, said the statutory 10% soft landscaping policy was for the benefit of the landowner and those who live within the premises.
2: Are made for our own comfort, but people try as much as possible to circumvent the law. So it is for your own benefit to obey that regulation, because when you have the 10% landscaping, you have areas where children can play within your compound. Then if you have gases, streets, you have shrubs, so our benefit. But people tend not to understand this and they want to do otherwise. That is what contributes to the problem of flooding. But when the water cannot sink, then it flows either out of our compound into the main road and the street gets flooded.
1: According to Mr. Oladele, the statutory 10% soft landscaping policy says every house must leave at least 10% space for planting.
3: The Director General of the Nigerian Port Economic Regulatory Agency, NEPRA, Dr. Pius Akuta, says providers of shipping services who operate outside the laid-down economic regulations guiding the shipping sector would face the wrath of the law. He stated these in a statement signed and made available to newsmen in Lagos. Dr. Akuta warns that NPERA would not condone any act of arbitrariness coming from providers of shipping services at any seaport across the country. The statement states that NPERA is now better placed with a strong legal backing to sanction any erring operator in the industry. The NPERA boss explains that the agency was not only set up to regulate economic activities involving providers and users of shipping services at the ports, but equally to ensure strict compliance to the laid down regulations guiding operations in the sector.
1: Newsreel is coming to you from the combined service of Radio Nigeria Lagos Operations. A reminder of the top stories in the bulletin. Medical expert advocates patient safety beyond hospital admission. Women in aviation urge Nigerian girls to explore lucrative career in aviation industry. Police begin investigation into clash between traders and Chinese investors at the trade fair complex. And still to come, issues in politics, business and sports news. Do stay with us.
4: See you. 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It will surprise you how wealth will come your way. Diligent hands attract wealth and peace of mind. A word, they say, is enough for the wise.
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4: Hey!
1: Now, welcome to our special report. The Women in Aviation International, WAI, Glowing Wings chapter has called on young Nigerian girls to dismantle gender stereotypes and explore lucrative careers within the aviation sector. The call was made during the 2026 annual Girls in Aviation Day held in Lagos with the theme, She Can Fly.

0: discover and saw. Our correspondent, Nosa Aitwamen, completes the story.
1: 80 female students drawn from 4 schools across the state gathered to learn about career opportunities in an industry historically dominated by men. Delivering her opening remarks, the Glowing Wings president, Mrs. Evelyn Njoku, represented by the Mrs. Lola Akonde, declared that the era of viewing aviation through the narrow lens of male pilots and female cabin crew is officially over, encouraging the students to build self-confidence. The Glowing Wings president challenged the girls to own their space in high-stakes environments, urging them to view themselves as critical contributors to economy and industry growth.
2: You can become a pilot, air traffic controller, aircraft engineer, meteorologist, aeronautical engineer, airport manager, flight dispatcher, aviation lawyer, safety investigator, such a vast industry that there is space and room for you to excel.
1: In his address of welcome, the commandant of the Command Day Secondary School Ikeja, Lieutenant Colonel Peter Garuba, emphasized that gender and background do not limit a young person's potential to achieve greatness in aviation. The commandant, represented by the administrative officer of the school, Captain James Olaniyo, noted that behind every aircraft taking off is a combination of technical knowledge, discipline, teamwork, and determination, qualities that young girls are fully capable of mastering.
3: What matters is your willingness to learn, your courage to preserve, and your determination to succeed.
1: Women aviation professionals, Mrs. Lilian Ezetendu, Deputy General Manager, Aeronautical Information Service, Quality Control Unit, while encouraging the girls to take up career in aviation, highlighted the critical back-end operations that guarantee safety and precision in global air navigation.
2: Without AIS, planes won't leave the ground because pilots won't have their flight roadmaps.
1: While Mrs. Victoria Adegbe, a U.S. certified flight dispatcher, said gender is no barrier to achieving high-flying careers in aviation as long as young girls remain determined, dedicated, and committed to academic excellence.
4: The flight dispatcher flies the aircraft from start to finish before the pilot comes.
1: Dispelling the notion that aviation is solely about glamour, a cabin crew executive, Mrs. Irene Jakita, highlighted the immense responsibility borne by aviation professionals, particularly cabin crew and ground handlers who serve as safety officers, first aiders, and brand ambassadors. The event featured networking sessions where students interacted directly with female industry veterans, engineers, and journalists. Nosa Aitwame reporting for Newsreel.
5: Thank you, Nosa Aitwame, for that report. The Lagos State, over to the issues in politics. The Lagos State chapter of the All Progressive Congress, APC, has constituted a 36-member Security and Intelligence Directorate for its campaign council ahead of the 2027 governorship election. The directorate comprises retired senior security officers, professionals, community stakeholders, and other party members expected to contribute to security coordination, intelligence, and stakeholder engagement during the electioneering period. The directorate is expected to support the campaign council in promoting public peace and safety, coordinating security-related activities, and engaging relevant stakeholders during the campaign for the governorship candidacy of Dr. Obafemi Amzat. The feud between the APC governors and the Minister of the Federal Capital Territory, Mr. Nyesom Wike, deepened, with APC leadership in the Southeast throwing its weight behind the Progressive Governors Forum, PGF, demanding full party support for all APC candidates in the 2027 general election. The zone also rejected the Rainbow Coalition midwife by Mr. Wike, which has fielded candidate in many states, saying it will hurt APC flag bearers at the polls. Mr. Wike had pledged that the Rainbow Coalition is 100% in support of President Tinubu's re-election, but accused some of the APC governors of failing to work for his election in 2023. The federal government has inaugurated the Inter-Ministerial Committee for the commemoration of Nigeria's 66th Independence Anniversary, unveiling a program of activities culminating in a nationwide broadcast by President Bola Tinubu in October 1st. Head of the Information and Public Relations Department in the Office of the Secretary to the Government of the Federation, Mr. Chris Uguibulam, disclosed this in a statement in Abuja. Nollywood actress Ms. Toyin Abraham has rejected her inclusion in the Lagos State APC Campaign Council, saying she is staying out of politics and asking the public to disregard her reported membership of the council. Ms. Abraham was listed as a member of the Entertainment and Creative Economic Directorate of the Campaign Council, unveiled by the Lagos APC ahead of the 2027 elections. She was listed alongside actors Jide Kosoko, Eniola Badmus, Bimbo Akintola, Adebayo Salami, Saeed Balogun, and Buki Wright, as well as Fuji musicians including Wasiu Alabi Pasuma, Obisiri, and Adewale Ayuba. However, reacting to the list, Ms. Abraham said she had not joined any campaign council and had recently made her position clear. The Obi Kwankwaso movement has unveiled a 59-member presidential campaign council comprising zonal and state coordinators, as well as directors for mobilization, women affairs, strategy, security, legal affairs, and other key areas ahead of the 2027 general election. The council has announced in a statement has the Director General of the movement, Mr. John Ugulu, as Director General of the campaign, while the National Secretary, Ajia Sadatu Sani, is also listed among the campaign leadership. And that is it on the politics news put together by Wahab Akinlade.
0: And now from news and the political space, we move to business. The federal government has commenced fresh efforts to resolve outstanding claims under the Export Expansion Grant Scheme amounting to 330 billion naira and establish a sustainable framework for supporting Nigerian exporters. The Nigerian Export Promotion Council, NEPC, is coordinating the process with the Manufacturers Association of Nigeria Export Group and other stakeholders, following a directive by the Minister of Industry, Trade and Investment, Dr. Jumoke Oduole. The NEPC Executive Director, Chief Executive Officer, Mrs. Nonye Ayeni, made this known at a forum in Abuja. She said the meeting was convened to address outstanding liabilities, examine the challenges affecting the scheme, and develop practical recommendations for its restructuring. Mrs. Ayeni pointed out that the government's renewed focus on non-oil exports made it necessary to restore confidence in the incentive framework. In the meantime, the federal government has set up a technical subcommittee to review the 2025 Tax Act, tasking the body to search for possible implementation ambiguity, unintended consequences, where compliance can be simplified, and areas of improved investment and competitiveness. Minister of Finance and Coordinating Minister of the Economy, Mr. Taiwo Oyedele, who inaugurated the Technical Subcommittee on Fiscal Policy and Tax Reforms in Abuja, said the exercise sought to review the implementation of existing fiscal and tax reforms and develop proposals that respond to current economic realities. And that's much we can take on business news.
5: Then over to sports news. Super Eagles head coach Eric Shale has named Captain Wilfred Ndidi, Victor Osimhen, Ademola Lookman, Alex Iwobi, and goalkeeper Stanley Nwabali among the 24 players invited for the Nigerians' opening African Cup of Nations, AFCON 2027 qualifying fixtures against Madagascar and Guinea-Bissau. The three-time African champions will host Madagascar's at the Godswill Akpabio Stadium in Uyo on Friday, September 25th, before traveling to Bissau to face the Wild Dogs 4 days later. The president has called several established players, including goalkeeper Maduka Okoye, defender Calvin Bassey, Bright Osai Samuel and Olaoluwa Aina, as well as midfielders Frank Onyeka and Rafael Onyedika. Forward Samuel Chukwueze, Eka Adams and Tolu Aruko Dari are also included in the squad. Aina and Brentford defender Benjamin Fredericks return to the national team setup, while goalkeeper Arthur Okonkwo and defender Chibuike Nwaewu have been handed opportunities to compete for places alongside the more experienced players. Portugal-based defender Isaac James receives his first Super Eagles invitation, while forward George

Goalkeeper Arthur Okonkwo and defender Chibuike Nwaewu have been handed opportunities to compete for places alongside the more experienced players. Portugal-based defender Isaac James receives his first Super Eagles invitation, while forward George

0: have been handed opportunities to compete for places alongside the more experienced players. Portugal-based defender Isaac James receives his first Super Eagles invitation, while forward judge
1: and the state policeman said Northy has returned to Lagos International Trade Fair Complex. The assurance came as the police said efforts were underway to identify and arrest those alleged to have participated in the unlawful protests that led to dispute between Chinese investors and traders at the trade fair complex.
0: There we end today's edition of Newsreel, which came to you from the combined service of Radio Niger Lagos operations comprising Radio 1 103.5 FM and Metro 97.7 FM. For more stories and news update, please log on to www.radionigerlagos.gov.ng at X at RN Online News 22. You can also connect via Facebook RN Online News Lagos on behalf of the editor Yasirat Abiola, the entire production crew, and the studio manager. My name is Henry Emenike, and my colleague has been
1: Maria Ihoma.
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1: Happy weekend.
0: Yeah, same here. 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

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Another one and another one. 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

Golden Plate. All right, I can see the golden plate right there. That's a good one right there from legendary Ebenezer Obey. And on this one, Toaster Martin is, I mean, on this gem. And Cobam, so they actually came together to, you know, have a remake of the song Iba. Now, Iba is a song owned by Chief Legendary Ebenezer Obey, but there's a remix on the song done by him, Cobams, and Tosi Martins. All right, welcome to the Cafe Show. Good afternoon. My name is Henry MNEK. They call me the Soothing Voice on Radio. I'm supposed to have the sport guy here talking about sport track. Hopefully it's going to be here anytime soon. But in the meantime, let's just, you know, enjoy the songs. And 3 o'clock is going to be time for the headline news at 3. Don't go anywhere. 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
1: 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My name is Henry Emenike. Probe begins as 40 miners die in NSCDC detention in Niger State. Lagos State APC bans candidate from traveling outside the country. Two major political support organizations hold interfaith prayer for President Bola Tinubu's re-election. Civil servants issue warning to Minister of Finance over delayed implementation of 40% peculiar allowance and outstanding promotion arrears. Former President Goodluck Jonathan calls for harmonization of structures and salaries of civil service in the country. Lagos State Government warns residents and traders against indiscriminate waste disposal. Former legislative leaders urged to use their experience to strengthen country's democracy. 3 dead, 8 injured in Philippine school shooting. And that is it on Headline News at 3. Do join us at 6 p.m. for more details. My name is Henry Emenike. Thank you for listening.
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0: Okay, that was a good one right there. Man, I remember when the song came out back in the day when Timmy Dacolo just, I think 2 years it came out from the competition they had at the time. Well, he did this one with Elvis Larry. So Beautiful is the title of the song. All right, you're on to the Cafe Show on Metro 97.7 FM. Today's Friday. I hope you've been enjoying all of the classics I have been dishing out for your delight this Friday afternoon. You know how I do it every Friday. I put you in the party mood. It's weekend, so we just, you know, get to be, you know, in that mood of party all the way. Some people are having their wedding today, naming ceremony, birthday, whatever event. It all starts today, weekend, you know, Friday, Saturday, Sunday. And happy birthday to everyone out there. If today's your birthday, happy birthday to you. I wish you many more years in good health and a sound mind. Yeah, today it's been observed as, let's talk about National HIV AIDS and Aging Awareness Day. So National HIV AIDS and Aging Awareness Day brings attention to the growing number of older adults living with HIV. Well, this day I liked how advances, the treatment have enabled many to live longer and healthier lives. Now, with over half of those living with HIV in the US now aged 50 or older. I remember back in the day growing up, I had the thought that when you have HIV, you know, your life is shortened. Do you understand? But it's no longer the same way now. You can manage it, you know, you can take care of it and live your normal life, you know. So National HIV Day's AIDS and Aging Awareness Day brings attention to the growing number of older adults living with HIV. So it's not just about the younger ones, even the older ones, the adults, you know, some are, you know, they have this virus, HIV. So this day I liked how advanced it has been, and that with over half of those living with HIV in the US now, as I said before, from 50, you know, 50 years, 60, you know, upward. Now, it is more important that you, I mean, for you to know that ever to focus on the unique health challenges these individuals face. Now, these challenges include managing other age-related conditions alongside HIV, such as heart disease or cognitive decline. Now, in addition, the day aims to basically just raise awareness about prevention, testing, and tailored care for older adults at risk for or living with HIV. So the observance also calls for greater recognition of long-term survivor of HIV. I would say this, be very careful out there. Be very careful. If you are having, you know, intercourse with someone, be careful. Know the person you are doing this with. Be very sure that the person doesn't, you know, fully leak around. The person is HIV free, you know, and all of that. And also while using sharp objects out there, be careful as well, so you don't contact. A lot of people, you know, are HIV, they contacted this virus not through sex, through other means as well. So you gotta be careful about this, okay? The love of my life, love is for you, so I give you my I will be back again when I come back. More to talk about. I will be talking about hug a greeting card writer day. I mean, that's funny, kinda. You would never ever say such, you know, a day or such a phrase could be observed in the world. Well, that's what the show is all about anyways. Yeah, bringing you the best of today's observances, some observances the world is observing today. And also World Bamboo Day, National Respect Day. Ooh, I'm going to talk about this one as well, National Respect Day. It's very important as well, you know, as individual, this will be talked about. So don't go anywhere, check your time. It is 16 minutes to 4 o'clock. At 4 o'clock is going to be time for the network news coming all the way from Abuja. But in the meantime, we still have some time to go. I'm so sorry about this. The time is 19 minutes to 4 p.m., not 16, 19 minutes to 4 p.m. My name is Henry Emenike. They call me the soothing voice on radio. I want to play this one. It's a good song. I'm sure you love it, and I'm sure you would always have the song on your playlist, especially people getting married today or tomorrow. The title of the song says Obim. Obim means my heart. On this one, having Timmy Dakolo, Nobu Igwe, and Ebuka Obi Ochendo. Enjoy this one.
1: Oh, hey. Mm-hmm. Ene rebe joro ofanya jisu ugbo

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2: 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Jesus is Lord.
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Ishu Joba Lorinho. That's the title of the song done by King Sonia Day. Right, so a quick rundown of some observances. Today is observed as U.S. Air Force Day. It is a symbol of dedication and strength. This area, defense team safeguards the skies and also enabling freedom and security for the nation. Today is also observed as National First Love Day. Do you remember your first love? Of course I do. I remember my first love. That girl, Jesus Christ. Victoria. So today is National First Love Day. Let nostalgia take hold of you and also remember all the joys and pains of your first love. If you are on good terms, maybe get in touch with that person. You never can tell, maybe something might happen. I mean, you might, if you're single, maybe the relationship might come back. You might just, spark up another relationship. Oh boy. Today is also observed as National Respect Day. Respect is very important. Respect is reciprocal. In as much as you want someone to be, you want to be respected, respect someone too. Respect the person close to you. Respect another person. Don't just expect people to respect you without you giving out.

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Check your time. It is 3 minutes to 4 o'clock. At 4 o'clock, it's going to be time for the network news. Thank you for being part of the Cafe Show today. My name is Henry Emenike. Thank you to my producer, Israel Tim. Nedimpa, meaning mother is important. Shout out to all the mothers out there. You are the real MVP. This is coming from Ebenezer. Oh, did I say Ebenezer? Chief Steven Osita Osadebe.

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1: It's 4 o'clock. This is Network Service of Radio Nigeria. Good afternoon and welcome to the news. I am Aliyu Bappa. The headlines. President Bola Tinubu orders investigation into the deaths of suspected illegal miners in Niger State. Niger State government declares 12-hour curfew. Taraba State records first diphtheria case. Former president of Kosovo backs 25 years in prison over war crimes. The commentary is on raising children in a changing world. You can follow us on Instagram and X at Radio Nigeria HQ and on Facebook at facebook.com/Radio Nigeria Network. Now the news in detail. President Bola Tinubu has ordered a full and transparent investigation into the deaths of suspected illegal miners detained by the Nigeria Security and Civil Defense Corps following enforcement operations around Lieutenant General Muhammad Wushishi Estate in Mira, Niger State. President Tinubu said the life of every Nigerian matters and that no citizen should lose his life while in government custody as a result of negligence, abuse, inhumane treatment or dereliction of duty. The president expressed deep concern over the reported deaths, describing development as a grave matter that requires urgent investigation and accountability. President Tinubu directed the relevant authorities to ensure that the investigation is comprehensive, transparent and unhindered, covering the circumstances of the arrests, the condition of the detainees when they were taken into custody, the conditions under which they were detained, the number of persons held in the facility, medical attention provided and events leading to their deaths. He extended his condolences to the families of the deceased and prayed for the repose of their souls. The president also appealed for calm among families and communities affected by the tragedy, assuring them that the federal government will pursue the truth and take appropriate action based on credible evidence. In related development, the Minister of Solid Minerals Development, Dele Alake, has deployed a high-powered ministerial team to Niger State to investigate the circumstances surrounding the death of 37 detained citizens in Mina, even as he extends condolences to the government and people of the state. A statement by Alake expresses sorrow over the tragic loss of lives, describing the incident as a painful occurrence that affects the entire nation. The statement commends Governor Bago's swift administrative response in declaring a period of mourning and establishing an investigative framework to uncover the full circumstances of the incident. It concludes with a prayer of repose for the souls of the departed and comfort for the affected families. The deployment of the ministerial team underscores the federal government's commitment to uncovering the truth behind the tragic incident and ensuring that justice is served. Meanwhile, the Niger State government has declared 6 p.m. to 6 a.m. curfew in Mina, the state capital, following renewed violent protests by irate youths over the deaths of 37 illegal miners. The series of violent protests saw the youth vandalizing vehicles belonging to the Niger State Transport Authority and the stoning of officers of the State Command of Niger Security and Civil Defense Corps. A statement by Chief Press Secretary to the Governor, Bologi Ibrahim, describes the action as unfortunate. The statement enjoins residents to adhere strictly to the curfew as a measure to curtail the violence. Still in development, the Nasarawa State Government has constituted a special monitoring team to check illegal and child mining activities across communities in the state. The State Commissioner for Environment, Mineral Resources and Mining, Princess Margaret Alayo, who announced this at a news briefing in Lafia, said the measure became necessary following the recent report of a death of more than 30 suspected illegal miners in Mina, Niger State. She said the state government will no longer fold its arms and allow individuals to engage in illegal mining activities that expose lives to danger and cause environmental degradation. The commissioner explained that a special monitoring team has been empowered to visit mining communities and sites and arrest persons or entities engaged in mining activities without the required licenses or clearance from the state government. Professor Elayo added that the incident in Niger State served as a warning to Nasarawa State to take precautionary measures and sanitize mining activities and other forms of mineral resource exploration.
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1: Thanks for staying tuned. On financial matters, the federal government through the Ministry of Finance and the Central Bank of Nigeria, CBN, have signed a memorandum of understanding aimed at strengthening effective coordination of fiscal and monetary policies. At the signing of the document in Abuja, the governor of the CBN, Mr. Lai Mukadosu, who described the MOU as more than a milestone on the nation's journey to macroeconomic management and sustainable prosperity, expressed confidence that the collaboration will build a stronger monetary policy and a resilient economy. Mr. Cardoso emphasized that the signing of the MOU serves to institutionalize a long-existing collaboration, provide information sharing, policy coordination, and regular consultation in areas like government cash management, debt issuance, liquidity forecasting, and macroeconomic analysis.
4: The significance of this occasion extends beyond the provisions contained in this memorandum. It reflects a recognition that the complex challenges confronting modern economies cannot be addressed by institutions acting in isolation. They require strong partnerships, effective coordination, and a common sense of purpose.
1: On his part, the Minister of Finance and Coordinating Minister of the Economy, Professor Taiwo Oyedele, explained that the collaboration represents building strong institutions that ensure complementary mandate in one economy.
5: This MOU may seem that it's not deliberate.

0: Professor A. Daly stated that good economic management requires independent institutions and not working in isolation. Under security, the Nigerian Security and Civil Defense Corps, NSCDC, has called for stronger collaboration and coordination among security agencies to improve the protection of critical national assets and infrastructure. The Commander General of the Nigerian Security and Civil Defense Corps, Dr. Ahmed Abubakar, made a call at a book launch in Abuja. The Commandant General, represented by his 10th Commandant General, Rasaki Kufuli Olusheson, said the work would provide useful guidance to NSCDC personnel, stressing that effective infrastructure protection requires collaboration, cooperation and coordination among security agencies rather than operating in isolation. The author of the book, retired Deputy Commandant General Benito Eze, identified institutional rivalry and the tendency of the agencies to work in silos as a major challenge to effective infrastructure protection. He called for stronger implementation of the national policy on critical national asset protection to ensure relevant agencies work together to safeguard strategic infrastructure. Stakeholders in the publishing and education sector have called for incentives to encourage young Nigerians who demonstrate committed reading habits and to promote a stronger culture of reading and scholarly work. They made a call in Abuja at the book exhibition, which brought together authors, policymakers, publishers and regulators to discuss concerns over declining reading habits and implications for the nation's education system. In a keynote address, the executive director of the Nigerian Education Research and Development Council, Professor Saleh Ushehu, said the council had identified about 10 strategies to revive reading culture, particularly among young children. Professor Ushehu said a national reading framework and implementation guide had been developed to ensure that the proposed measures translated into practical action.
1: The National Reading Framework developed by the NERDC is a framework that identifies about 10 different strategies on how we would revive the culture of reading, especially among our younger ones. Reading culture has always been a very poor thing in the African society. With the digital devices around, and these younger children are more attuned to these digital devices, they have almost a zero relationship with paper.
0: The Deputy President North of the Nigerian Publishers Association, Alhaji Isiaka Ajibola, who said research had shown that knowledge acquired through reading books could be retained more effectively, expressed concern that social media and digital devices were creating distractions for young people and contributing to declining reading habits. The convener of the exhibition, Mrs. Musishima Chengi, said reading was central to the socioeconomic development of every nation, stressing that increased reading could contribute to knowledge, innovation and national progress.
2: Bringing together people, sensitizing them, letting them know the importance of reading. When you read, you advance yourself, you develop yourself, you cannot be the same again. So there will be an information that is very important in a book sitting in the shelf next to you, but if you don't read it, you don't have that knowledge. So we want to sensitize and let Nigerians know that reading is part of progress, and that is what we're doing.
0: Director General of the Nigerian Copyright Commission, Dr. Jonasin, represented by Director of Operations, Ms. Ajala Oluwafemi, urged stakeholders to support initiatives aimed at promoting reading. The Director General of the Nigeria Technical Aid Corps, NTAC, Dr. Yusuf Yakub, says the administration of President Bola Tinubu has revitalized and strengthened the Technical Aid Corps scheme as an instrument of Nigeria's foreign policy and soft power diplomacy. He gave the indication at the media chat in Abuja on the achievements of Tinubu administration through NTAC since 2023. Mr. Yakub explained that NTAC had deployed more than 10,000 Nigerian professionals to over 40 countries across Africa, the Caribbean, and Pacific, contributing to sectors including education, medicine, engineering, law, agriculture, science, and technology. The Director General explained that the returning volunteers were being debriefed to document the knowledge and experience acquired abroad and ensure that such exposure contributes to Nigeria's human capital development. Noted that Technical Aid Corps aligned with President Tinubu's 4D Forest

0: contributions of Malawian doctors, teachers, engineers, lawyers, agricultural experts, scientists and other professionals serving different parts of the world.
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2: And safety of citizens are essential to development of any society, from food and water safety to disease prevention, environmental hazards, road safety, sanitation, and access to quality health care. 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Our guests are Associate Professor Ishaku Akiala, Director, Global Health Infectious Disease Control Institute, Nasarawa State University, KEFI, and Alhaji Shabame Kudi, President, National Association of Nigerian Traditional Medicine Practitioners. You can be part of the program by dialing 0915-091-0483 and 0808-281-4453. You could also send us emails on frcncurrentaffairs@yahoo.com. 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
0: Fans have been there. In health matters, the Taraba State Government has confirmed its first phase of diphtheria following the death of a patient in Bali local government area of the state. A statement by the state's epidemiologist and coordinator of the health security, Dr. Udi Aketemo, said the patient died from bacterial infection before comprehensive clinical management could be provided. Dr. Aketemo explained that the state initially faced challenges in confirming suspected cases due to lack of appropriate testing facilities, but the challenges has now been addressed with the deployment of testing kits and specialized laboratory equipment to the Federal Medical Center Jalingo to strengthen rapid detection. He said that 14 suspected cases were subsequently tested and all returned negative, adding that the Ministry of Health has activated its public health surveillance system to track suspected cases, monitor high-risk communities in Bali and neighboring areas, and facilitate prompt intervention. Dr. Aketemo urged parents and caregivers to ensure children are fully vaccinated under routine immunization and advised residents to report symptoms such as severe sore throat, fever, and difficulty in breathing to the nearest health facility without delay. A witness of the Department of State Services in the ongoing trial of alleged Ansaru terror group members today told the Federal High Court in Abuja that their abductors left them to starve during the ordeal. The witness, codenamed AAA, who was one of the victims of the Oyo State Oriental School abduction, said they were serving food at their own convenient time, despite the presence of an 18-month-old child among them, and admitted that the alleged kidnappers used the victims' mobile phones to talk to government officials, but she did not know the numbers they called. She further told the court that upon rescue, they were interrogated by DSS authorities both in office and in the hospital, and that three of the five defendants were with them in the forest. While she learned about the other two during interrogation at the DSS office. She also told the court that Michael Oyedoku and John Olale were killed at Camp A and Camp B respectively, but she was not present at the scene where they were beheaded and therefore did not know the specific kidnappers that carried out the killing. Meanwhile, Justice Salim Ibrahim would fix October 12 and 13 for continuation of the trial. The National Hajj Commission of Nigeria, NARCON, says the Kingdom of Saudi Arabia has declined Nigeria's request for an upward review of its 2027 Hajj allocation, leaving the country's quota unchanged despite growing demand from intended pilgrims nationwide. The Saudi authorities communicated their inability to grant additional slots, citing capacity limitations, structural constraints within the holy sites, and the kingdom's policy of strict adherence to approved country quotas under the current operational framework. A statement by the commission explains that Nigeria's allocation for the 2027 Hajj remains fixed at 5,000 slots for government pilgrims and 15,000 slots for licensed tour operators, bringing the country's total approved allocation to 50,000 pilgrims. Commenting on the development, the chairman of NARCON, Ambassador Ismail Yusuf, said the commission fully understood the disappointment. The decision may cause many inspiring pilgrims and State Pilgrims Board that had hoped for additional allocations, encouraging them on early preparations. Ambassador Yusuf said the commission had explored all available diplomatic and operational channels in pursuit of an increased quota, but respects the final decision of Saudi authorities, which affected all countries. On the international scene, the former

0: president of Kosovo, Hashim Thaci, has been sentenced to 25 years in prison after being found guilty of war crimes. A hearing at the Hague sentenced a 58-year-old for crimes including Kosovo's independent war against Serbia in the 1990s, in which more than 10,000 people died. He was convicted after a 3-year trial of crimes including murder, illegal arrests, torture and cruel treatment. A number of other allegations against him were yet to be proven. Thaci was a co-founder and commander of the Kosovo Liberation Army, a group that fought for independence. He's regarded as a hero in Kosovo. Thaci was accused of killing nearly 100 people and of committing other atrocities, including enforced disappearances. He's facing trial alongside 3 former commanders of the KLA over similar charges. And the sports update, medal chase by for 2 branches ends at the curtains fall on the 10th Naipo Sports Festival at Samuel Ogemudia Stadium in Benin, where Rangers International edged Nasarawa United 2-1 in a rain-interrupted Euro match rescheduled fixture in Owerri. And in basketball, Nigeria's Dik Tigers remain world number 8 and Africa's number 1, despite on the Par FIBA World Cup showing. Let's join Ken Eremobo for the details of these and more.
1: The 10th edition of the Naipaul's National Sport Festival, which has been underway in Benin City, will climax today at the Samuel Ogemudia Stadium. Chairman of the local organizing committee, Segun Sangotayo, praised the warm reception from the Edo State government and called for an expanded competition involving all postal agencies in the country.
2: We are looking at the Postal Industry Sport Festival. We are all organizations and entities that are involved in postal-related businesses can come together and compete together at games like this. And of course, when we are able to compete together peacefully at games, then our interpersonal relationship too can be a very fantastic one.
1: 42 branches from across the country took part in the 3-day event. Away from Benin, in the NPFL, Rangers International this morning defeated Nasarawa United 2-1. Daniel Itodo scored the winner in the Region encounter at the Dan Ayam Stadium in Owerri. The match had been called off at 1-1 yesterday following a heavy downpour. Tomorrow, Ranchers Bees will entertain Bendel Insurance while Ikorodu City welcomes Barau FC. In basketball, the 2026 Nigeria Premier Basketball League enters in decisive stage this weekend as 4 teams converge on Port Harcourt for the Final Four from September 20 to 22. 6-time champions Rivers Hoopers, reigning champions Marktown Flyers, Boko City Chiefs and ASO Skyhawks will battle for the league title and a ticket to represent Nigeria in the 2027 Basketball African League. The Final Four will be played in a round-robin format and the team with the best record after 3 days will be crowned champions. And finally, despite finishing 16th at the recent FIBA Women's World Cup in Berlin, Nigeria's Dik Tigers remain static at number 8 in the latest FIBA World Rankings and retain Africa's top spot. The 5-time African champions have now held that position since their historic Olympic quarterfinal run in Paris, still well clear of continental rivals Mali. That's sport for now. I'm Ken Eremobo.
0: Many thanks, Ken. The commentary is on raising children in a changing world. It is written by Jeremiah Jimmy of our presentation unit.
3: There was a time in Nigeria when raising a child was not considered the exclusive responsibility of biological parents. A child belonged to the family, but the wider community also had a stake in that child's character. An elderly neighbor could caution a child. A teacher could correct a pupil. An uncle, aunt, or respected community members could intervene when a child misbehaved. That philosophy was captured in the African idea that it takes a village to raise a child. It was not perfect and sometimes produced excesses, but it created something modern society is increasingly losing: collective responsibility for the character of the younger generation. Today, that communal safety net is weakening. But before blaming Western culture entirely, we must make an important distinction. Individual rights, child protection, and modern education are not the problem. The problem arises when child protection principles are interpreted to mean that nobody outside the home should be allowed to correct a badly behaved child. Research confirms that communal child rearing was deeply embedded in Nigerian society. Wider community members traditionally participated in disciplining children, while respect for elders and moral instruction was central to character formation. Migration, socioeconomic change, modern education, and globalization have, however, weakened these traditional structures. Nigeria's 2021 Multiple Indicator Cluster Survey found that 90% of children aged 1 to 14 experienced at least one form of violent discipline in the month preceding the survey. Physical punishment was reported for 78%, while psychological aggression affected 85%. About 64% of mothers and caregivers also believed physical punishment was necessary for raising or educating children. These figures indicate that discipline has not disappeared from Nigerian society. Rather, harsh discipline remains widespread, while constructive communal authority is becoming increasingly difficult to exercise. There is a legitimate argument that teachers, elders, and neighbors should be able to correct children without automatically being treated as enemies. But there is equally compelling evidence that uncontrolled physical punishment can become abuse. Simply bringing back unrestricted caning would be a mistake. UNICEF advocates positive discipline that teaches responsibility and self-control without violence, while research has linked corporal punishment in Nigerian schools to physical and psychological harm. Nigeria therefore needs the restoration of communal responsibility and legitimate authority, not uncontrolled violence. Parents should stop telling every teacher, neighbor, or relative to mind their business when their child is clearly misbehaving. Teachers should receive institutional backing to maintain order while being held accountable for abuse. Schools should adopt clear disciplinary codes involving graduated sanctions, counseling, parental engagement, and meaningful consequences for persistent misconduct. Elders and community leaders should also return to character formation, not as vigilantes, but as responsible mentors. Where physical correction remains permitted under applicable rules, strict safeguards must apply. No punishment in anger. No blows to the head or sensitive areas. No dangerous instruments. No humiliation and no treatment that amounts to cruelty. Nigeria needs a system that protects the dignity of the child while preserving the authority of responsible adults. A child should know that a parent, teacher, or responsible elder can call him to order. But that same child must know that no adult has the right to brutalize, humiliate, or injure him. That is the balance Nigeria must find. A society where nobody is allowed to correct a child is dangerous. And a society where every adult believes he has the right to beat a child is equally not acceptable. Raising a child must once again become a shared responsibility of the home, the school, and the community. That commentary on raising children in the changing world was written by Jeremiah Jume and read by Mariam Okesonjo. A look at the weather. Abuja, Lafia, and Gusau mostly sunny, temperatures ranging from 25 to 31 degrees Celsius, while Asaba, Ikeja, Maiduguri, and Abakaliki are cloudy, temperatures varying from 27 to 33 degrees Celsius. To recap, to end the news, here's a recap of the major stories. President Bola Tinubu was ordered an investigation into the deaths of suspected illegal miners in Niger State. The Niger State government declares 6 p.m. to 6 a.m. curfew in Mina over renewed violent protests. The Taraba State government has confirmed its first diphtheria case after a patient died in Bali local government area of the state. On the international scene, you heard a former president of Kosovo, Hashim Tachi, has been sentenced to 25 years in prison after being found guilty of war crimes. That's the news. Edited by Uhoma Ike and the production team. I am...

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Right, Metro 97.7 FM, right here in the city of Lagos, Nigeria. Check your time, it is 27 minutes to 5 o'clock. It's already the drive time. Good evening. I hope your day has been going well. I know you're driving home now. Yes, excited. The weekend is here. We all are excited to have a break from, you know, all the hustle and bustle of a week. Reach Forever Ways, that's the name of the artist. Jabo is the title of the song. Go check the song, available on all streaming platforms. Dropping it all the way. A big shout out to Shido Spicy. That's my homeboy right there, Shido Spicy. Shido, what's up now? It's been a long time. I mean, good to know that you're doing your thing, and appreciate the fact that you never, you know, gave up or stopped, you know, the talent. By the way, Shido Spicy has got a brand new jam, Many Many. That's a cool one right there. My name is Henry Emenike. Don't touch the dial.

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Another one and another one. 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

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I see you're too busy for me, or maybe I'm just busy for me. Will you call me when you're ready for me?

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4: 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We'll begin with the headlines. President Bola Tinubu addresses Nigerians on October 1. Probe begins as 40 miners die in civil defense detention in Niger State. French president says Russia hybrid attacks against Europe intensifying. Details of the news shortly. Now the news in full. My name is Uche Igwe. As part of activities marking the country's 66th independence anniversary, President Bola Tinubu is expected to address Nigerians on October 1. The Secretary to the Government of the Federation, Senator George Akume, who said this in a statement following the inauguration of the Interministerial Committee responsible for organizing the program in Abuja, said the celebration will be on a low-key program. George Akume, who will serve as chairman of the celebration, said the occasion would provide an opportunity for Nigerians to reflect on the contributions and sacrifices of the country's founding fathers and heroines. Represented at a meeting by the Permanent Secretary, Political and Economic Affairs Office, Berekade Warrens, Senator Akume noted that a low-key celebration will be held against the backdrop of the social-economic challenges confronting the country. The program will begin with a World Press Conference on September 24, followed by a Jumat service on September 25, and a church service on September 27. Civil servants have written to the Minister of Finance and Coordinating Minister of the Economy, Taiwo Oyedele, issuing a fresh warning over the delayed implementation of the 40% peculiar allowance and payment of outstanding promotion arrears. The Joint National Public Service Negotiating Council, trade union side, urged the minister to urgently implement the allowance and clear the promotion arrears for batches 7 and 9, warning that continued delay was fueling restiveness among public servants. In a letter by its National Secretary, Oluwagbenga, the council acknowledged the federal government's recent payment of 2 months' outstanding wage award, but said the 40% allowance remained unreserved. Former President Dr. Goodluck Jonathan has called for the harmonization of structures and salaries across federal and state service, civil service in the country. He made a call in Yenugua during the foundation laying and fundraising ceremony for the Bayelsa State Association of Retired Permanent Secretaries Secretariat Complex. The former president commended the retired permanent secretaries for the initiative, noting that the caliber of personnel in the Bayelsa State Public Service compares favorably to their counterparts at the federal level. He emphasized that establishing a dedicated secretariat for the retired permanent secretaries would serve both retirees and the public, while making a strong case for uniform civil service structure nationwide. Contributing, Governor Duye Duri of Bayelsa State, represented by the head of service, Dr. Ebiye Soya, pledged government support for the project, praising the retired officials for their vision and dedication. In an address of welcome, the chairman of the association, King Collins Ebi Daniel, described the proposed complex as an institutional edifice designed to embody the legacy of public service. The Minister of Solid Minerals Development, Dele Alake, has deployed a high-powered ministerial team to Niger State to investigate the circumstances surrounding the deaths of the 10 citizens in Mina, even as he extended his heartfelt condolences to the state government and the people. In a statement, Alake expressed profound shock and deep sorrow over the tragic loss of life, describing the incident as a deeply painful occurrence that affects the entire nation. The minister commended Governor Bago's swift administrative response in declaring a period of mourning and establishing an investigative framework to uncover the full circumstances of the incident. Given the allegation that the detained persons were arrested on suspicion of carrying out illegal mining, the minister disclosed that he has deployed a high-powered team of officials to Niger State to investigate the circumstances and ascertain the facts of the matter. The Niger State government has declared a 6 p.m. to 6 a.m. curfew in Mina, the state capital, following renewed violent protests by irate youth over the deaths of 37 illegal miners. The series of violent protests saw the youth vandalizing vehicles belonging to the Niger State Transport Authority, NSTA, Chanchaga APC Secretariat, and stoning officers. Officers are the state command of the Nigerian Security and Civil Defense Corps. Governor Mohammed Umaru Bago, in a statement by his Chief Press Secretary Bologi Ibrahim in Mina, described the action as unfortunate. The statement enjoined residents in the state capital, Mina, to adhere strictly to the curfew as the measure is to curtail the violence from spreading. President Bola Tinubu has ordered a full and transparent investigation into the deaths of suspected illegal miners detained by the Nigerian Security and Civil Defense Corps following enforcement operations around Lieutenant General Mohammed Washishu Estate in Mina, Niger State. President Bola Tinubu said the life of every Nigerian matters and that no citizen should lose his life while in government custody as a result of negligence, abuse, inhuman treatment, or dereliction of duty. The president expressed deep concern over the reported deaths, describing the development as a grave matter that requires urgent investigation and accountability. President Tinubu directed the relevant authorities to ensure that investigation is comprehensive, transparent, and unhindered, covering the circumstances of the arrest, the condition of the detainees when they were taken into custody, the conditions under which they were detained, the number of persons held in the facility, the medical attention provided, and events leading to their deaths. 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In the headlines, President Bola Tinubu addresses Nigerians on October 1. Probe begins as 40 miners die in civil defense detention in Niger State. And still to come, French president says Russian hybrid attacks against Europe intensifying. The news continues shortly. Please don't go away.

0: 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We'll continue with the rest of the news. No candidates of the Lagos State Chapter of the All Progressive Congress, APC, is allowed to travel outside the country until after the general elections. The chairman of the party in the state, Pastor Cornelius Ojelabi, announced this while speaking at the inauguration of the PBAT, KOH Campaign Council in Ikeja. Pastor Ojelabi told candidates to cooperate and support council members, noting that they should always liaise with the council members at all times in mobilizing voters for the elections. The state's party chairman stated that council members should work within their senatorial district and local government and ensure massive mobilization for the party candidates. Pastor Ojelabi stated further that there is no limited work at the campaign secretariat. Hence, the secretariat is not going to be populated by members. Students will enjoy the luxury of smart hostels at the National Broadcast Academy, NBA, by next year. The Director General of the Federal Radio Corporation of Nigeria, FRCN, Dr. Mohammed Bulama, announced this at the closing ceremony of the 2026 Batch B basic courses. Dr. Bulama, who was represented by the Director, NBA, Dr. Sam Anyawu, congratulated the students on a successful stay at the academy. Dr. Bulama, who was represented by the Director, NBA, Sam Anyawu, congratulated the students on a successful stay at the academy. He appreciated them for choosing to attend the course despite the infrastructure upgrade going on in the school. I wish them well in their journey as media practitioners. Speaking, the acting director, Academy Planning, Mr. Akorede Ogunbumi, presented 107 students who were trained in presentation, production, journalism, marketing, digital studio management, and ICT skills to the DG FRCN for issuance of testimonials. The Lagos State Government has intensified enforcement of environmental situation laws or sanitation laws, warning residents and traders against indiscriminate waste disposal, stressing street trading and other activities prohibited by law. The Lagos State Environmental Sanitation Corps, LAGSEC, also known as Kick Against Indiscipline CAI. Gave the warning at a stakeholders engagement meeting held at a multi-agency safety arena hall, Bolade Oshodi. Corps Marshal of LAGESC, Major Olani Cole, said the engagement was designed to bring the government closer to residents, obtain feedback from stakeholders, and sensitize the public on environmental policies and regulations. Major Cole warned that both buyers and sellers operating in unauthorized locations, including walkways, traffic congested areas, and illegal markets, could be arrested, saying that the government is also strengthening the use of mobile courts to facilitate the swift prosecution of environmental offenders across the state.
1: The government has zero tolerance for people dropping refuse in the canal or the gutter. Once it is dropped there, it will block other places. That's why you see us having places getting flooded here and there. This law that we are trying to enforce, it has been in our law since. Both the buyers and seller, either in the go slow, setback walkway, or on authorized market. If you buy, you are committing an offense. If you sell, you are committing an offense.
0: Major Cole said mobile codes I could sit at different locations, allowing offenders arrested before 4 p.m. to be brought before the courts the same day for trial and judgment. And on the foreign scene, French President Emmanuel Macron has warned that the threat of hybrid attacks by Russia against Europe and France has intensified. In a news conference at the LC Palace, Macron said he had ordered a plan to protect critical infrastructure and defense industry sites in the face of the threat. He said France had been targeted by Russian hybrid attacks in the past few weeks, which would not be left without a response. A growing number of European leaders have warned that Russia may be preparing attacks to test their commitment to supporting Ukraine. Macron mentioned last month's drone attacks on Leipzig airport in Germany, blamed on Russia, and remarks by Polish Prime Minister Donald Tusk, suggesting Russia was planning drone and missile strikes against Poland and other countries on NATO's eastern flank. And that is it on Metro FM News at 6. Before we go, here is a recap of major stories in the news. President Bola Tinubu is to address Nigerians on October 1, saying that this year's independence celebration will be low-key. A probe has begun after 40 miners died in civil defense detention in Niger State. French president has said that Russian hybrid attacks against Europe are intensifying. You can watch us live on Facebook, facebook.com/metro977live, or readingnigerialagos.gov.ng. You can also contact the newsroom on 0803-331-3103. Food for thought. Be patient. What is meant for you is worth the waiting for. The news was edited by Tyreed Abdullah.

0: this is Drizzy Drake. Yo, what's up, y'all? 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
3: 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Make we talk true. 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Now plenty money, they go to all our states them, every month. Money with them, they take do better for we people. Say na the obonge health matter you want talk. Abi na the better education for our children. 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You know, say they know they born pikin, make it become adult the same day. Na small. The government, they say make we tell you, say that they with you now. Na small time you remain, e go better.
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2: 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What's it? 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

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I promise I ain't gonna hold out, nigga. I'm gonna give it all to you, baby. 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

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I want to believe you've been having a good time listening to us. And you know, whatever we do right here, we do it just for you because you are special. You mean a lot to us. So we just want to take our time to give you the very best because guess what? You are the best. We would not want you to settle for less. Why do you want to settle for less when you can always have the best? 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The voice of Uche Igwe. And when you hear that instrumental, you know what time it is. That it's time for Man Cave, where men come into the studio to talk about issues affecting them. And today is not going to be a different, you know, way that we go. We always go this way, talk about men. So today we've got a topic that has to do with, it's men related, but it actually happened to a woman. And the woman is here asking us men to talk about her and advise her what you feel she can do. Because she's in a big mess. That is the word. She's in a big mess. And she really wants to get out of it. But the only way she can do that is by talking to us. So she needs us to talk to her. If you want to be part of the show, you're going to turn down the volume on your radio set before you call in. I'd like to know your name, your location, and you go straight to the point. 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This is the voice of Uche Igwe. And of course, Abayomi Adeniro will be my producer from now till 8 o'clock. And at 8 o'clock, you'll be listening to the best of High Life, where she plays you some nice High Life tunes. And of course, there'll be chit chats, there'll be tidbits of information. That is what she does. And I'm sure you like it. So this is Metro 97.7 FM, Lagos. Once again, the voice of Uche Igwe. I go by the Appalachian The Dark, I'm on the radio. Okay, so what are we talking about? I'm sure you want to know. Just stay with us on Metro 97.7 FM, Lagos.

0: 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Uchi, Igwe, the Dark Sam on the radio. So what are we talking about tonight? I got a message and it reads, it's an anonymous message. You know, people just send their message codedly and they want us to talk about it. And this particular message I got, when I saw it, I was like, wow, I became so speechless because I didn't know at that point in time what to do. But anyhow it is, we need to talk about it because that is what we do on the show. This one reads, hello Rita. Hello, my name is Rita. Please, if the father of my husband is the father of my children, will DNA still tell the aunt his own? I am confused because it is the same family I cheat with. My husband wants to do DNA, though his father is no more alive. Will it show? It is the same thing since it was his father. Help me. It reads, let me read it again. Please, if the father of my husband is the father of my children, will DNA still tell they are not his own? I am confused because it is the same family I cheated with. My husband wants to do DNA, though his father is no more alive. Will it show, or it is the same thing since it was his father? Help me. Ha, this one, you have you. Please, if the father of my children is the father of my... let me take it again. Please, if the father of my husband is the father of my children, will DNA still tell the aunt his own? I am confused because it is the same family I cheated with. My husband wants to do DNA, though his father is no more alive. Will it show? It is the same thing since it was his father. Help me. This is a case of cheating. Wife cheated with father-in-law, and now she has kids that are not the husband's kids. Oh my God. Now she's asking, because the husband wants to go and do DNA. She's asking, I'm not a doctor, I don't know how these things work. That is why you have your AI app. You can just get on AI and ask. But why would you cheat with your father-in-law? It means the man you're married to are not, the man you're married to, the kids are not, the man's, right? Now the kids belong to your father-in-law. This is a case of cheating. Apart from the DNA and, you know, asking all these questions, why would you go sleep with your father-in-law? In the first place, this is an abomination. Why would you do that? Because she's confused right now. She's asking. Let me take it again. Please, if the father of my children is the father of, if the father of my husband is the father of my children, will DNA still tell the aunt his own? I am confused because it is the same family I cheated with. My husband wants to do DNA, though his father is no more alive. Will it show? Or it is the same thing since it was his father. Help me. She needs help because she actually cheated on her husband with the husband's father. Oh gosh. So what would you want her to do right now? In the first place, I think you should go and beg for forgiveness. I don't know what you worship. It could be God or whatever. Go and beg for forgiveness of sin, because now you've done what I can't even describe right now. Sleeping with a man, sleeping with the son who is supposed to be your husband. And now you're pregnant for your husband's father. This is crazy. Please, I want you to contribute to this situation we are in right now. Call our line 0700-7000-977. 0700-7000-977 or 0916-257-1214. 0916-257-1214. Our sister is on a very, very difficult, situation because she actually cheated on her husband. I'm not just cheating, but she actually did it with the husband's father. Talking about a father-in-law. Not just cheating, the cheating also produced kids. And right now, the husband is trying to do a DNA, and the man she actually cheated with, who was the father-in-law, is no more. Like, the man has died. And now the husband is planning to do a DNA. So what would you advise her to do right now? Okay, someone is actually saying hello from YouTube. How are you doing? Okay. Call our line. 0700-7000-977. 0700-7000-977. Talk to our sister. Because she said she's confused. When you were doing this thing, this cheating of a thing, you were not confused. Now that the situation is difficult, you're confused. That is why before you do whatever you're doing, take your time and think. Do you understand? When you're emotionally high, like, you know, your body, your hormones and everything is like vibrating, you find it difficult to use your brain. And God has given us brains to think. God gave us brains so that when you sit before you take a decision, you have to be mindful and, you know, weigh your consequences. Like they say, there are consequences for every action. So before you make that move, before you take that action, weigh your options. Because at the end of the day, you alone is going to be in the mess. You're not going to drag anybody into it. Because you did it with your full chest. And now the situation is so difficult because I don't even know what to tell you. How would you sleep with your father-in-law? I mean, your husband's father. And now you're not just sleeping with the man. You also had kids for the man. This is absolutely crazy. Someone is here. Please, I need you to help me on this situation. Hello, good evening. Welcome to Man Cave. Keep dialing our line. 0700-7000-977. 0700-7000-977. When she was committing this particular abomination, she was never confused. That part of your mind that tells you when you're doing something that is not right didn't call your attention to it. Hello, good evening. Welcome to Man Cave. Hello.
1: I have a lot to contribute.
0: Okay, who am I speaking with and your location?
1: My brother. I'm Abigail.
0: Abigail, go ahead. You know what we're talking about.
1: Yeah, I didn't really hear you well. But can you repeat the question again?
0: Okay, it reads, please, if the father of my husband is the father of my children, will DNA still tell the aunt his own? I am confused because it is the same family I cheated with. My husband wants to do DNA, though his father is no more alive. Will it show it is the same thing since it was his father? Yeah, she actually cheated on the husband with the father-in-law. And the children she has right now, yeah, don't belong to the husband. Now she's saying she doesn't know what to do because the husband wants to go and do DNA. And she's asking.
1: I understand.
0: Yeah. So go ahead, please.
1: Okay, my own is that the man should go for the DNA.
0: Yeah.
1: And once he sees something bad with his woman, actually, he should just divorce with her.
0: Wow.
1: Thank you.
0: Okay, thank you so much. Okay, so this is a case of cheating. Okay, someone is here. Keep the calls coming in. Hello, good evening. Welcome to Man Cave.
2: Hello.
0: Welcome to Man Cave.
2: Good evening, sir.
0: Good evening. Who am I speaking with?
2: My name is Fokun. I'm calling from my daughter.
0: Okay. So you know what we're talking about?
2: Okay. The woman that is pregnant for her husband and the father, you know.
0: Yeah.
2: The woman should just pray for forgiveness. And pray to God to forgive her because what she really did is
0: Okay. Thank you so much. Yes. Thank you so much.
2: Yes, sir. Thank you, sir.
0: So, our last caller is saying, hey, madam, go and confess. Why would you do that with your father-in-law? Hello, good evening. Welcome to Man Cave.

0: There's no two about that.
1: Yeah.
0: DNA will prove it.
1: Yeah.
0: So let us just go and seek for forgiveness.
1: Yeah.
0: So if the man forgive him and say, okay, forgive her and say, okay, since it's my father that pregnant you, I'll take the responsibility of it.
1: Yeah.
0: But there's something in me going to pop out.
1: Abomination.
0: The woman have committed.
1: Seriously, my brother.
0: It's very, very bad.
1: Oh, God.
0: So let us just go and seek for forgiveness and confess. So whatever comes out of the confession, if the man said no, let her move on with her life. If the man said no, I will accept you. Fine. Because that's just it. That's my take.
1: Thank you so much, Uche, calling from Shasha. That makes the line free. Call our line, 0700-7000-977. Sha actually, you know, cheated on her husband with the father-in-law. Father-in-law slept with, you know, son's wife. And now she has kids from the father-in-law, and the husband didn't know. But the way the situation is going right now, it looks like the man is suspecting. So the man is actually saying, hey, we need to go do a DNA test. We need to go do a DNA. And now she's confused. She wants to know what will happen. Hello, good evening. Welcome to Man Cave. Hello, good evening.
2: Hello, good evening.
1: Good evening. My name is Uche. What's your name?
2: This is Ella calling from Shasha.
1: Ella from where?
2: From Shasha.
1: Oh, Shasha. Okay, go ahead, please.
2: Oh, yes. So the question is, the woman cheated on the husband.
1: Yeah.
2: With the father-in-law.
1: Yes.
2: There's no man that is going to accept her back. Sister.
1: But the man doesn't. The man doesn't know yet. But the woman is kind of worried that the man might find out.
2: Yes, he will find out eventually.
1: Yeah.
2: Take the safe route and divorce him. Thank you.
1: Thank you so much. All the way from Shasha. Wow, this situation is a very hot one. Call our line 0700-7000-977. 0700-7000-977. What is going to happen right now? The lady is so confused because she actually did that stuff with the father-in-law, and now the situation is very hot. What can she do to salvage the situation? Because it looks like the husband has found out that, hey, my wife did some funny things. You know, now the husband wants to know who are the father, or who is the father of our kids. Now she's asking us some scientific questions that we can't actually answer. Someone is here. Hello, good evening. Welcome to Man Cave.
3: Yo, good evening.
1: Good evening. Who am I speaking with?
3: Well, speaking is Michael.
1: From where?
3: From Abuja.
1: Okay, go ahead.
3: Yeah, what I think the woman should do is she should just confess to the husband.
1: Okay. Confess and tell the husband that, hey, I actually cheated on you. Not just cheating, I did it with your father.
3: Yes. Just confess.
1: Do you think that is going to be easy? Do you think that is going to be easy for her to do?
3: No, she will go through some emotional trauma and all that.
1: Yeah.
3: But you know it's not going to be easy to have to confess.
1: Yeah.
3: Yeah, thank you.
1: Thank you so much. That makes the line free. You are being told to go ahead and confess. Go ahead and confess. Tell your husband what you've done. So that is what they are saying right now. You do not have a choice. The only thing you can do at this point in time is to just confess. That is what the last caller said. So pick up your phone and dial our number 0700-7000-977. 0700-7000-977. That is the line to call right now if you want to be part of the show. So what are we talking about? We're talking about a case of cheating. She actually slept with her father-in-law and now she has kids. The husband wants to go for DNA and she's asking. Hello, good evening.
4: Hello, good evening.
1: Good evening. Who am I speaking with?
4: Good evening.
1: Good evening.
4: Good evening. This is Ibrahim.
1: Ibrahim?
4: Yeah.
1: Okay, go ahead. Go ahead.
4: There is no need of going for DNA. Already the DNA they will

0: man has already made the DNA.
1: Yeah.
0: The confession is the best to her.
1: Okay.
0: This is the confession. Confession is best for her.
1: Okay.
0: So there is no need to say to waste money, this and that. No.
1: Hmm.
0: Yeah.
1: But the husband doesn't know yet. The husband doesn't know. It's not like she has told it. The husband doesn't. Her husband doesn't know yet.
0: The husband did not know.
1: Yeah.
0: But she knows.
1: Hmm.
0: So why is this keep on increasing pain? Hmm. What of if they go for DNA and the husband wasted the money and it detected that the children is not belonging to him?
1: Hmm.
0: So it's a pain. Pain will be increased. So the confession will be the best.
1: Wow.
0: Yeah.
1: Okay.
0: Thank you.
1: Yeah, thank you. Okay, our last caller is saying, hey, instead of you, you know, allowing your husband to go waste money, why don't you just come out with your full chest and confess? Because now you're coming to us, but when you were doing it, you never thought about it. Now you're confused. Sometimes before you make some moves, you need to think about it and weigh your options, because there are consequences for every action. Hello, good evening. Welcome to Man Cave.
2: Good evening.
1: Good evening. Who am I speaking with?
2: Talking to Akpan.
1: Akpan, from where?
2: Yes.
1: Akpan, from where?
2: I've had your conversation.
1: Akpan, where are you speaking from?
2: The only thing to do.
1: Oh, Akpan.
2: Is to feel sorry on what he has committed, then plead for forgiveness.
1: Okay.
2: Okay.
1: Okay. Is it going to be that easy to just say, I'm sorry for what I've done? Like, she has kids. I mean, kids. Huh. Okay, Akpan, noted. Akpan said,
2: yeah,
1: hey, you just have to come out and beg for forgiveness, because this is a case of cheating. You did not have a choice. If you've just joined us, you're listening to Man Cave, reaching you from Metro 97.7 FM, Lagos. I will have a message that was sent in by a lady, and it reads, please, if the father... Okay, someone is here. Welcome to Man Cave. Hello, good evening. Welcome to Man Cave.
3: Good evening, sir.
1: Good evening. Who am I speaking with?
3: You are speaking with Pastor Akpan.
1: Yeah?
3: Pastor Akpan from Ijogun.
1: Okay, go ahead. You know what we're talking about. Cheating.
3: Yeah, it's a particular story.
1: Yeah.
3: Every journey is wrong.
1: Yeah.
3: Everything is wrong.
1: Yeah.
3: Every fire is wrong.
1: Yeah.
3: But for being a family, that property, the property of the family now.
1: Yeah.
3: So it's typically a little bit of the human to approach the other and confess that thing.
1: Yeah.
3: Not to go for PMS. Then.
1: Yeah.
3: Then the other should have a mind of forgiveness. The turn around, the friend is going to be happy to step further.
1: Yeah.
3: And the woman tells you,
1: yeah. Yeah.
3: So that whenever it's gone around, you can have a property. Then the children will take them as the younger brothers and have a property.
1: Yeah.
3: In due course, I think they will be very thankful.
1: Yeah. Okay, thank you so much. You heard our last caller. So, if you've just joined us, just in case you're wondering what we're talking about, this is a case of cheating. Our sister sent a message anonymously, and when I saw this message, I was shocked. I never expected it. And it reads, please, if the father of my husband is the father of my children, will DNA still tell the aunt his own? I am confused because it is the same family I cheated with. My husband wants to do DNA, though his father is no more alive. Will it show, or it is the same thing since it was his father? Help me. The line to call is 0700-7000-977. 0700-7000-977. Someone is here. Hello, good evening. Welcome to Man Cave.
4: Hello, good evening. How are you?
1: Good evening. I'm fine. Who is speaking? Location?
4: I'm Mr. Kukola.
1: Okay.
4: I'm calling from Ipaja.
1: Okay. Welcome.
4: This is an abomination of an abomination.
1: Seriously.
4: But the wife needs to be blamed.
1: Yeah.
4: I think she's privy to this arrangement.
1: Hmm.
4: Because if she's not privy to this arrangement, at the first advance, she should have raised an alarm, and that would have checkmated any further move.
1: Mm-hmm.
4: For her to keep quiet and get pregnant
1: and give birth
4: to,
1: and she even gave birth to children.
4: There's no way out except let us blow the bubble and let us settle it where they are going to settle it.
1: Yeah,
4: there's no hiding place again.
1: Mm.
4: For how long will they hide? You see, this life is complex.
1: Seriously,
4: it means the wife must have been in relationship with that papa. Maybe before she even married that boy.
1: Yeah, it is possible.
4: It is very possible. So the best way is to bust the bubble. Yeah, and there's no way the bubble will not bust now.
1: Yeah.
4: And let everybody knows where he or she is going.
1: Yeah.
4: It will be settled somewhere.
1: Mm-hmm.
4: Whether it is abomination or not, it will be settled somewhere.
1: Yeah.
4: That's my take.
1: Thank you so much, Mr. Kupola. So, this is a case of cheating. She said she's confused. But I'm asking, when you were about to go sleep with your father-in-law, you never thought about it. You were not confused. There's this part of us that always tells us when we are doing something that is wrong. You didn't listen to that part that was warning you. Hello, good evening. Welcome to Man Cave.
5: Good evening, sir.
1: Good evening. Who am I speaking with?
5: This is Sunday calling from Surulere.
1: Sunday from Surulere. Sunday, go ahead, please.
5: The issue is that the woman should better open up.
1: Okay.
5: No need of, because you're waiting for the time of DNA test or DNA test or whatever, you're still putting yourself that you are right. Understand?
1: Yeah.
5: You are still looking for excuse, or you're still looking for a way out. Since you know that you have committed. You better open up to the man. If the man wants to leave you, good. If you want to take any action, good. But for you to wait till you get to the last bus stop to find out the truth, there's no way you can build trust again, even if one remains. It don't happen.
1: Yeah.
5: It's very, very, very unfortunate. We don't even need to discuss something like that. And it will be an eye-opener to many of us outside, both man, both woman. Hence, you get married, stick to your partner. If you don't want to stick to your partner, say, I don't want to continue again. Because I'm surprised, why should a man or a woman, when you get married to your partner, you still want to look outside? What the sense of getting married in the first place?
1: Wow.
5: I'm getting confused. Honestly, in fact, it's not a pleasant story at all. If it don't happen, it don't happen. My advice to her is, better go to your husband. Find people around. Let them hear you out. Okay, this is what I did.
1: Yeah.
5: And I did it out of mistake or one thing or the other.
1: Yeah.
5: It is unfortunate I heard that the father-in-law of Gosom is dead. So, this is what I've done. This is what I've done. Please, I'm sorry. It is out of mistake or whatever. Or maybe I didn't know what I was doing that time. Instead of you waiting till there's a confirmation from any laboratory, that means that you still want to know whether you can have a way to run away.
1: Yeah. Okay, thank you so much. Everybody, in fact, it looks like everybody's telling you the same thing. Go and confess. There's no need to just, you know, elongate this matter, because at the end of the day, you're guilty. If this matter is followed, drastically, you will be guilty because you know your hands are not clean. So they are telling you, don't allow this matter to go any further. Just own up and apologize. I'm sorry for what I've done. Rather than, you know, still insisting that you guys will go for a DNA when you know basically that you're at fault. 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
1: Hello, good evening.
0: Good evening, who am I speaking with?
1: My name is Benisola Laiwala.
0: Okay, go ahead.
1: Yeah, for our cave, I think it's the pathetic one. Anyway, yes, but like, what I observed from those things, that means she has had a relationship with his dad. Not once, not twice, not yet.
0: Yeah.
1: Perhaps to have given that to him, not even one, who will say, no, a mistake.
0: My sister.
1: For the deed has been done already.
0: Yeah.
1: The best bet is for her to just confess. Then I just go ahead and confess. And whatever thing that comes out of it, if I even before confession, she should be ready for whatever thing that comes after the confession. But my advice is, better just go straight to confess. There's no point in the DNA or any other thing.
0: Okay.
1: It's a very pathetic case.
0: Seriously, my sister.
1: It's well.
0: Yeah, too.
1: Thank you so much.
0: Okay, you're welcome.
1: All right.
0: Yeah.
1: Bye.
0: Okay. Gemi is saying, hey, just go and confess. There is no need to, as in, this is a pathetic situation. There is no need to even start acting like you're right, because this is just crazy. Hello, good evening. Welcome to Man Cave.
2: Good evening. Yeah.
0: Good evening. Who am I speaking with?
2: Hello?
0: Good evening. Who am I speaking with?
2: You're speaking with Roslyn.
0: From where? Roslyn, from where?
2: From Ijebu.
0: Okay, go ahead.
2: Please. I want to, is this girl at all, is she honest? Did she enter school at all? This girl in question, are you sure she's okay? I mean, something is wrong with that girl. What is she going to confess? She should confess and leave that young man's house. Okay? What is so special about that man? Father, that she should go before, she should go after the boy's father. Please, I don't know exactly what happened, but that girl, she is a poisonous. She's a poisonous kind of girl. Let her confess and leave that family.
0: Okay.
2: Thank you very much.
0: Thank you very much for calling. Well, you heard our last caller. Last caller is saying, hey, confess and leave that family. And the caller is also asking, are you sure everything is okay upstairs? Because why would you do a thing like that? Well, that is our opinion. So I would like to hear from you. 0700-7000-977. 0700-7000-977. She's confused. Because I don't know if she was confused when she was doing it with the father-in-law. Now that everything is going zigzag, everything is going south, she wants you and I to talk about it. Well, she's our friend on the radio. What can we do? We just have to think of a way out. That is the only solution we have right now. So, someone is here. Hello, good evening. Welcome to Man Cave.
3: Good evening.
0: Good evening. Who am I speaking with?
3: Yeah. This is David speaking from Oshodi.
0: Okay, go ahead.
3: Please, I know that lady has committed abomination.
0: Yeah.
3: But we should ask ourselves, is it using the real eye or was she charmed? That is the way I look at it. Because okay. I've witnessed something like this before.
0: Okay.
3: So we should sit down and think, is this woman just as dumb as she is? Because I know she's a young woman.
0: Yeah.
3: That man must be an old man.
0: Yeah.
3: So we should think of that. Because I've seen that, I've witnessed that type of situation very close to where I was living before.
0: Tell me about it. Tell me about the one you experienced.
3: Oh, I should tell you the story.
0: Yeah, let me just, at least let me hear.
3: It's a very long story.
0: Yeah, you can
3: that
0: just
3: man
0: cut
3: happened
0: shots.
3: To be a babalawo.
0: Wow. Are you serious?
3: Yes, that is why I say they should sit down and think whether that thing is not real, or she used a normal eye to look at that man.
0: Okay.
3: All right.
0: Thank you so much.
3: Thank you very much. All right.
0: So that makes the line free. Our last caller said it might not be a natural thing. That juju must have been involved because it's not even right to get to hear a thing like that. Hello, good evening. Welcome to Man Cave.
4: Good evening. My name is
0: Uche. Your name is what? I didn't get it.
4: Uche. Calling from Uche.
0: Oh, Uche. My second name sake is calling. Ha, ha, ha, ha.
4: Yes.
0: Okay, go ahead.
4: That one is a shameless fellow. Because I committed a deed at all. What did he see in an old man's body? Because this is a shazone, and she has scattered the whole family. Which means the man now is a single brother to the children. He's very sad story.
0: Wow.
4: And now she's claiming right to go for DNA test. Let her go so that the shame will be exposed. More. And I want the man to let him leave his mouth out.
0: Wow.
4: Let the man set her free. Thank you. That's all I have.
0: Okay. Thank you very much. That makes the line free.
4: Yeah.
0: Everybody just can't believe what has happened. And they're asking a lot of questions. What is happening? Okay, someone is here. Hello, good evening. Welcome to Man Cave.
5: Yes, good evening, my daughter.
0: Good evening. Who am I speaking with?
5: I agree that everybody is okay.
0: Okay.
5: Calling from Abuja.
0: Okay. So go ahead.
5: The best is for her to go and apologize right to the husband. So nobody did that. And the devil will not tell you, I am coming to be or something. The devil will always come to any angle at all, which you never expected. Someone was using to say that when God created Adam was alone, Adam was concentrating. But immediately he created this woman, man did not concentrate with him. And that is why he gave the name to woman, a greater name to woman, that is woe to man. That is way to man. That problem has come to the cause. That problem has come to man. Imagine your father-in-law. You open your leg wide.
0: Oh, God.
5: Kind abomination.
0: I can imagine.
5: Well, it has happened.
0: Yeah.
5: Let us confess in the whole of our heart. Thank you very much. God bless you for your good work.
0: Thank you so much. I really appreciate it.
5: Okay.
0: Yeah. Okay, that makes the line free. This is a case. Imagine me getting married to a woman. The woman is my wife. We've been together. Then now she's like sleeping with my father. Not just sleeping with my father. She gave birth to kids for my father. And now I want to go for DNA. And she's asking, hello, good evening. Who am I speaking with? Good evening.
6: Huh? Hello?
0: Good evening. Who am I speaking with?
6: Yeah. Juliet.
0: From where?
6: From Yamasash.
0: Okay. Go ahead.
6: See, the truth is that something was involved.
0: Okay. Something like what?
6: It could be like with the father-in-law. He may be sleeping with the father-in-law or feeling in the spirit that he's sleeping with the new husband. You understand? So now that this thing has happened, we maybe have to be both to go and make confession to the husband before, former husband. Because today it's not the husband.
0: Yeah.
6: And now the father is late.
7: So it should make confession to the husband and make sure that the husband will not spend time, his money, to go to anywhere that you want to go for any checkup. So while the boy now will be free, will get his own true wife.
0: Yeah.
7: Because he's not yet married.
0: Hmm.
7: So please let me beg her that you need to waste time on the necessity. That is the only way so that I have to be free.
0: Yeah.
7: And no, after everything, they must settle it somewhere. So the husband can decide to take care of the junior brother and sister while she will remain as a widow to the dead man.
0: Yeah.
7: Thank you.
0: Thank you so much.
7: God bless you.
0: Yeah.

0: Okay. 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This is Uche Igwe. 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That is the line to call. Start calling. Let's talk. I got a message and it reads, please, if the father of my husband is the father of my children, will DNA still, you know, show? Okay, someone is here. Hello, good evening. Welcome to Man Cave. Okay, please, if the father of my husband is the father of my children, will DNA still tell the aunt his own? I am confused because it is the same father, the same family I cheated with. My husband wants to do a DNA. Hello, good evening. Welcome to Man Cave.
1: Hello, good evening.
0: Good evening. Who am I speaking with?
1: I'm speaking with Yemensi.
0: Uche, oh, from where?
1: From the state, Agbara.
0: Oh, Agbara. Agbara, a part of Agbara is Lagos State. The other part is Ogun State. From Lusada, down to Lusada,
1: no,
0: to
1: Ibiasa. Ibiasa,
0: okay. Go ahead. Oh, you just called to mention your name, Uche. Uche, why? I thought you were going to say something about the situation we're in right now. Start calling 0700-7000-977. 0700-7000-977. This is Lagos, Nigeria. 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I want to believe you're having a good time with us. We have a situation on the ground right now, and it reads, we got a message anonymously, which reads, please, if the father of my husband is the father of my children, will DNA still tell the aunt his own? I am confused because it is the same family I cheated with. My husband wants to do DNA, though his father is no more alive. Will it show? Okay, someone is here. Hello, good evening. Welcome to Man Cave. Okay, my husband wants to do DNA, though his father is no more alive. Will it show? Or it is the same thing since it was his father. She cheated on the husband with the father-in-law. Not just cheating, she even gave birth to children that are not the husband's. And now she's asking because she's confused. She wants you and I to tell her what to do. And a lot of people have called in to say, hey, lady, you need to go confess. Because if you're dragging this issue, it just sounds like you feel you're on the right side. You are on the wrong side of the law, no matter how you look at it. So the best thing for you to do right now, girl, you need to go confess and beg for forgiveness. Because I know it's going to be difficult for your husband to accept your forgiveness, to forgive you, because this is like an abomination. Hello, good evening. Welcome to Man Cave. This is an abomination before God and man. Why would you be sleeping with a man and the dad at the same time? The man is supposed to be your father-in-law. Oh God, I just can't imagine it. When I saw the message, I was like, wow, people are doing a lot. When you talk about cheating, you couldn't go outside. If you were actually doing it to someone outside, it would have made a lot of sense. But I mean, this is crazy. Hello, good evening. Welcome to Man Cave.
1: Good evening.
0: Good evening. Who am I speaking with?
1: Excuse me.
0: Huh?
1: Yeah, from Abamoje.
0: I didn't get your name, please.
1: Larry, Waju from Abamoje.
0: Larry, okay, go ahead, please.
1: Yeah. The question is this. My question is this. Is the man okay, I mean, medically, for the lady to go and kick his father?
0: Yes.
1: Does he just know now that?
0: Yes, that is another side.
1: He is not okay medically.
0: That is another part.
1: That is why he wants to go for D.
0: That is another part I didn't even take a look at. Thank you for bringing that part of the conversation. You're adding another layer to this conversation.
1: What is going on first? If we are sure the man is okay medically,
0: yeah,
1: then we said, okay, the lady knew the man is not okay. That is why she went and cheated with the father.
0: Yes.
1: She wants the children to be in the family.
0: Oh, wow.
1: I'm not encouraging her.
0: Yeah.
1: What she did is an abomination. So, either she confess or not, she has done it. Let her confess. If the man will forgive her, fine. I did not vote for Giba. This is what Kati can go.
0: Wow.
1: God bless you.
0: Yeah, thank you so much. That is another angle I didn't take a look at. She's saying, what about if this husband has not been okay medically? I mean, she found out and she was trying to, you know, save the man's face. And she didn't want to go out to cheat, and she decided to do it within the family. It is possible that the man, medically, the man could be, you know, handicapped or something. We didn't look at it from that angle. That is another point you just made right now. Okay, what do you say? 0700-7000-977. 0700-7000-977 or 0916-257-1214. 0916-257-1214. Start calling our line right now. We have a situation on the ground and it has to do with cheating. Hello, good evening. Welcome to Man Cave.
2: Hello, I'm the person that...
0: Uche.
2: Yes.
0: Go ahead, please. Hello, Uche. Uche.
2: But in everything, if woman asks me husband to forgive, he said the husband forgive me. In everything, there shall be forgiveness.
0: Okay.
2: So it's what I want to put in his life. Because Bible saying, what the Bible, what the God joined together, nobody should put that somewhere.
0: But you say nobody should put asunder. But the father-in-law has already been able to put that asunder by sleeping with his daughter-in-law. Don't you think so?
2: Not coming inside.
0: Yeah.
2: The man supposed to forgive. The children have already said they made the man forgive. What do I want to put there?
0: Okay.
2: Thank you.
0: Yeah. So that makes the line free. Our last caller said, "Hey, what God has put together, what God has joined together, no, let no man put asunder." That the fact that they have children in that relationship, that the man should just forgive and forget. Hello, good evening. Welcome to Man Cave.
3: Good evening, sir. I'm called earlier from Ijeku.
0: Okay, go ahead, please.
3: You know, assuming the husband is not all right, okay? On that aspect. He would have gone outside now. Okay?
0: Yeah.
3: He would have gone outside. And another thing is that this man's father, that man is a murderer. You see that man? He's a killer. That man does not need to live.
0: Well, the man is dead already. The man is dead already.
3: Okay.
0: Yeah, the man is dead. The man is not alive.
3: So it's likely that those children, the man gives birth to that.
0: Of course,
3: children.
0: That is what the woman is saying, that the children don't belong to the husband. And that is why she's kind of scared, because now the husband is suspecting that something is wrong and the husband is calling for a DNA. But she's scared because she knows the secret.
3: Okay. The father of the husband now has two wives. The man has not married. The man should now go and marry.
0: So,
3: okay?
0: Yeah.
3: Even when she confesses, she should be the man, the next man's second wife. The other man should now go and marry.
0: So the man's wife will now be the man's stepmother, right? Confusion
3: the
0: everywhere.
3: The man's, that's it.
0: That is serious
3: you
0: confusion.
3: Understand?
0: Yeah.
3: Eh?
0: Yes, I do understand.
3: Because I can't just, with that man truly, it's okay as a man.
0: Yeah.
3: You cannot sleep with the father now. Or do we say that the father, maybe he used diabolic ways to use this woman?
0: Yeah, one of our callers said that.
3: To use this first, second, even third. Okay?
0: Yeah.
3: That is your son married a wife for you. That man that died, let me tell you, he did evil. He needs to be exhumed. And the bone will be born. That man is evil. His bones need to be exhumed and born. Are you hearing me?
0: Yeah, I can hear you. I'm with you.
3: But all the same, that woman, he has done that.
0: Yeah.
3: And it's a lesson to other people.
0: Yeah.
3: Let people out of that, this what has just happened, learn their lesson.
0: Yeah.
3: so that it will not come again. This thing is not good at all.
0: Hmm.
3: If your husband is not in order, go outside. You push to discuss it.
0: Yeah. Because doing it with the father-in-law is just crazy.
3: That man is mad. He was mad.
0: Hmm.
3: Not crazy. He was mad. How I wish that man is alive. I will trace him.
0: You trace him. What would you do when you find him?
3: Eh?
0: You said you would have traced him.
3: I will talk with him now. I will talk to him the way he will hear.
0: Yes.
3: I'm telling you. He's a wicked man.
0: Hmm.
3: It's very wicked. My dear, let me stop here.
0: Okay.
3: And allow others to continue. It's
0: okay.
3: God.
0: Okay, thank
3: it's
0: you.
3: God. I'm not happy at all.
0: I understand. It's
3: what's
0: sad.
3: The need of going to DNA or something like that? What's the need of sex? It's no need.
0: Yeah.
3: Let her just tell the man, this is what happened. Okay?
0: Yeah.
3: If that man will bear it, let him bear it. Where he will not bear it, the matter will come outside. Okay? And when it comes outside, you know what it will be? It's scandal now.
0: Yeah.
3: It's scandal. So I wish you did for something. Thank you.
0: Okay, thank you so much. Okay. Okay. So it looks like we're coming to the end of the show. It's been a wonderful show. And this is a case of cheating. And I've had loads of phone calls. Everybody's saying, Madam, you don't have a case because at the end of the day, you're guilty. So don't allow your husband to go and waste money and be doing this DNA test when you know you actually slept with the father. It means your husband is now, you're not a stepmother to your husband. I don't know. The other caller said, in fact, it means your father-in-law now has two wives. You are the second wife, and your husband is now your stepson. That is a crazy situation, you know. So, madam, people are saying, hey, you don't have a case. Don't even think about it. Just go and confess and, you know, face the music because you've really, really messed up. That is what everybody's saying. So, madam, it's up to you. At this point in time, I want to thank So I want to thank everyone that called in. You know, if you didn't call, it wouldn't have made sense. And people that were watching on YouTube, thank you for joining me on YouTube also. It's been Uche Igwe. I have been produced by Bayomi Odeniro. And don't forget, 8 o'clock in a few, let's say 4 minutes from now, Abayomi Odeniro will take the air for the best of our life. This is the voice of Uche Igwe, and I want to play you a beautiful piece of music I'm sure you're going to like. The title of the song is Sorry I'm Here for Someone Else. You've messed up, so your husband will be telling you that, hey, I do not want you anymore. I'm here for someone else. So the title of Benson Boone. Title of the song, Sorry I'm Here for Someone Else.

0: when it's dusk. After all the hustles of the day, I like cool tunes to start my evening, giving me a feeling like the cool evening breeze.
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0: Hello, my darling. How are you spending your Friday night? Thank God it's Friday. And, well, mine is already starting, but it can never be complete without you and, of course, Good Eye Life Tunes on the Best of Our Life with the Atomic K blasting from Metro 97.7 FM. So get ready with me to enjoy the groove and have some fun. Tonight, we're turning up the timeless rhythm. It's High Life, baby. It's High Life. And I just want you to grab your seat with your sweetheart while we get down on it. Just in case you're wondering, who is on the mic? My name is Abayomi Odeniro. And of course, I am the voice on the Best of Our Life with the Atomic A, the one you call Atomic A. So I am the Atomic A behind the Best of Our Life. And tonight, I'll be having somebody so cute and lovely talking about Chichi Okolo. Somebody will say Oluwa Chichi Okolo. Hello.
1: Yeah, thank God it's Friday. You can't imagine how excited I am.
0: Okay.
1: I'm eager to listen to, in fact, to vibrate to the rhythms. My body is already shaking.
0: Okay, so Chichi, cool down. Your body is vibrating. Just wait. Let's drop the first song, you know, for our people. And this time around, we are looking at a very young, a very gentle man talking about Bobby Benson. And in this particular track, he's saying, Gentleman Bobby, yeah, so that is a gentleman, and his name is Bobby Benson, one of those people that, you know, pushed High Life to where it is today. Forefathers of High Life, a progenitor by all standard. And so I'm just going to drop this for you, Bobby Benson, and it is entitled Gentleman. Don't go nowhere, stay with me, Metro 97.7 FM, the Best of High Life with Atomic Care.

0: Nice one there coming for Bobby Benson. And East Combos, yes, that's the name of his band. And he was one of those people that trained the likes of Victor Abimbola Alaya, Roy Chicago, Eddie Okonta, and, you know, the rest of them. Anyway, Eddie Okonta happens to be one of those people that learns from Bobby Benson. And so I'm going to play you something from Eddie Okonta, and it's entitled Busy. Busy is another scintillating tune. You don't want to miss this. I'm just going to drop it. When we come back, we'll talk more about Eddie Okonta and this particular track. Busy is a flirtatious sound. But then, of course, I mean, for all the omogays and all the, you know, yeah, all the quickies and quackers, you know how this goes. Okay, Chichi, you want to say something?
1: You see, before you go ahead to eulogize that BC song, you know, I love the fact that Bobby Benson said something in that song. He said,
0: okay, hold your wives, hold your girls.
1: So if your daughter follow, don't blame Bobby.
0: Don't blame Bobby. Bobby is harmless.
1: He's harmless.
0: Okay, you know what? I'm just going to drop this.
1: That is to tell you how they cherish music. How they cherished going for dances. You know, sometimes when my dad talks about the fact that they go for dances, I didn't understand until I started, you know,
0: enjoying her life for yourself. Exactly. You know, a lot of people just go, oh, this old music, and they don't bother to give it a try.
1: The songs then, High Life was one of the, High Life music was one of the music genres that made that generation, you know. So that is why, even if you look around today, you find out that most people who enjoy High Life more are the people of that generation. Even though a lot of young people have now begun to, you know, queue along.
0: Okay, yeah, that was Chichi, the giving the analysis of High Life and all the rest. So I'm going to drop this one for you. This time around is Eddie Okonta, the OB of trumpets, and is it's his band. You all know when you have OB, like another, is a ruler, you know.
1: A king.
0: Yes. Okay, so what do you call Eze?
1: Eze too is a king.
0: Is a king. So, well, Eddie Okonta is OB of trumpets, while you have Zilo here as the Eze of trumpets. So, maybe I should do both of them back to back. And when we come back, we'll do more sound. But this one is Eddie Okonta's BC. Oh my God. You don't want to miss this song. It's so scintillating. Just in case you're just joining us, this is Metronet 707 FM, the best of our life with the Atomic A. You can find us on Radio Garden. Yeah, so you can do all of that. Go to your Radio Garden, look for Metro FM in Nigeria, and boom, here you are. Voila, yeah, Metro 907 FM. I'm going to drop the song right now. This is BC, and it's coming straight at you. Don't go nowhere. Stay with me.

Oh my word. Like, seriously, Bisi was called like how many times on that song? I mean, like, really, Bisi must have done something crazy to Eddie Okunta for him to go on and on and on and on shouting Bisi, Bisi, Bisi everywhere. But, well, like we said, it's a kind of flirtatious,

0: Yes, and this one is Trumpet of King, Trumpet King. That is the King of Trumpets. That's the title of this one. When I drop it, when we come back, me and Chichi, or Chichi and myself, we will get down on and talk about these two before we move on the show. But at this point, oh yeah, before I do that, I think I need to play, commercial. So let me just drop the commercial immediately, right away. Don't go nowhere. Stay with us, Metro 97.7 FM.
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0: Zilong Yove and his Rhythm Dance Band. The Eze of Opie, that is the king of trumpets.
1: Exactly.
0: Yeah, so when you listen to somebody like him, you know how versatile, you know, he is with sound and some other instruments, percussion. You could hear his percussion, you know, at the background of that particular track that we played for you. So right about now, we'll be going far, you know, into the show, and we want to take different messages of our people. The first one that we'll be playing for you, is a request from our people, our listeners. So our listeners sent us this request and says, good evening to you and your friend. We are already enjoying your program and the ageless old school tunes. That's old school tunes. They're already enjoying us. And it says, I will appreciate if you could play Chief Osita Osadebe for us. And we want the one entitled One Name Ebezina. So I have that one, and that is what I'm going to drop for you tonight. So, well, it didn't tell us Barista Anizoba, right? Yeah, Barista Anizoba. This is a special request, and then we want you to listen and enjoy every single beat of the song. Metro 97.7 FM is the program, is the station, and the program is The Best of Our Life with Atomic K. So don't go nowhere. Stay with me.

0: was a busy now. One name a busy now. Coming from Stephen Osadebe, Chief of Sita Stephen Osadebe. And that particular track was done way back in 1996. Yeah, but yeah. It's still as beautiful as ever. Evergreen. That's what this music is. So.
1: You know what, one thing about this song is that I can never get enough of it.
0: Yeah.
1: Because most times at wedding ceremonies,
0: they play the songs and people, you just get people get down on it, shaking their waist.
1: Shaking their bodies, dancing. You know what I mean? Have you noticed that most times?
0: Yeah.
1: When you listen to, high life songs, you get glued and get stuck to it.
0: Mm-hmm.
1: You want to listen and listen and listen and listen and listen. You can't get enough of it.
0: Yeah.
1: And that's because of the arrangement of the sounds.
0: Mm-hmm. The arrangement, yes. It's just smooth. Exactly. It's so smooth, the modulation, the transitioning, and you know, with all the ingredients and every other thing that you know you have in there, it's just magnificent. Honestly, I like it, something else.
1: and you know the reason for it. They got it right then because they didn't just wake up and decided to go into music on like what we have these days.
0: Yeah.
1: Someone can just get up and go to the studio. People mix sounds.
0: Yeah, and then you sing on it. And
1: you know, and they just put their voices on it.
0: No.
1: But the people of yesteryears,
0: yeah.
1: They took their time to learn different kinds of how to play.
0: Mm-hmm. Skills, kinds of
1: instruments.
0: They're skillful in almost all the instruments. So most of them, they're multi, you know, talented.
1: When
0: you
1: it
0: know,
1: comes
0: so they're
1: to
0: not,
1: instrumentation, talk yeah. about... Victor Laya, talk about the late, what's it called?
0: Rajim Lawson.
1: Wakere Sinombawa.
0: Okay, Fatai Rolling Dollar.
1: Rolling Dollar. You know, he played the trumpet, even at his age.
0: Mm-hmm.
1: I was shocked he could play the trumpet so well.
0: That man didn't want to go.
1: And you talk about Orlando Julius.
0: Oh.
1: You talk about Gentleman Michael Evan.
0: Jagger. Yeah.
1: You see a lot of them, they had to start from the basics to learn.
0: Mm-hmm.
1: And they learned from one another.
0: Yeah.
1: They put themselves down, humbled themselves, learned from one another. Mm-hmm. And they got the rhythms right. They got the arrangements of the sounds right. Mm-hmm. And that's why till today, their songs are evergreen. And people will just keep listening and listening and listening. And I think it's something that young people of today
0: who want
1: to go into music
0: mm-hmm.
1: should take time to get a compilation of these songs and listen to them.
0: And try as much as possible to get a hang of the instruments as well. It's not just singing. You know, anybody can pick them. Maybe not anybody. Maybe
1: you
0: some
1: remember,
0: of us can.
1: Just
0: pick a mic and then do your thing. But you should learn the instruments as well. Know the arrangements. Know a lot of things about music. I mean, if you want to decide or if you're deciding that that's the game you want to play, so then you have to be the best at it. Anyway, yeah, Metro 97.7 FM, the best of our life with Atomic A, and Chichi is here with me, you know, dissecting and piecing everything together. And yeah, of course, we're joining it too. We're doing Obiora, what do you call it? We are sewing them together.
1: Yeah, Obioma.
0: We are doing Obioma here together on the show. And, so this time around, we want to go, to one of those, people that a lot of people, you know, just, gave up on as a child, talking about Cardinal Arrest Jim Lawson. It was one of those people that, you know, the story of Abiku centered around, you know, but before him, three of his siblings were, you know, passed. As they were having them, the parents were losing the babies. So, immediately they had him, they actually gave him a name, and, they gave him, Eric Osima. Yeah, it means that don't give this one a name or this one will not stay, you know, that kind of a thing. Yeah, so it was because he had that abuse story, so they felt he wasn't going to stay, but well, he was able to defy whatever myth that was or belief that was, and he made it, you know, and he ended up in church, and he was able to pick a skill and became, you know, super wonderful with whatever he was doing at the time. And of course, one of the gifts he gave us, talking about Cardinal Res Jim Lawson, is the gift of Yellow Sissy. That track is still an evergreen, and I'm just going to drop it tonight on the show, The Best of Our Life with Atomic A. Don't go nowhere, stay with us and enjoy good rhythm. Okay, before I drop it, somebody is already on my line. I'm going to allow them to speak. Hello. Hello, good evening. Hello. Okay. Whatever that is, I don't know why it's not connecting. But you will have to call us back. The number to call is 0700-7000-977. Just in case you want to make a request on the show, the number to call is 0700-7000-977. It's purely highlight music, nothing else. That is what is local to us. That is our rhythm and blues, you know. That is our R&B. So we're going to play it, and we have, we're not taking permission from nobody to play our song, because it's something that we take pleasure in. So I want to drop this particular one, Yellow Sissy, and it's from Res Jim Lawson. When I come back, I'm going to take this call, but not now. Yeah, let me just do the song.

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0: Okay. 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And on our list we have the likes of Celestine Uku, and that is coming from Nurat Oseni from Ireland. They said, "Give me Celestine Uku and I want Money Palava." So we're going to give you that. And also we have Nosa Eriambowa from Dubai. Yes, and he says, "I want something from Godwin Omabowa." So I'm going to look for these two for you, and I'll play them back to back. But right now I'm dropping this one for you, Celestine Uku from Money for that is the Money Palava, and I want you to enjoy it. Don't go nowhere. Stay with us, Metro 97.7 FM.

0: Godwin or Mobowa there. That's look where. And I say, look at that babe looking at me like, okay, maybe he's jelling as well. But we, you never can tell what is going on in his mind. But then lovely sound, beautiful tune coming from him there. And like we said, we want to talk about, Pa Olu Jacobs. Just recently he passed, you know, and a lot of people were like, oh yeah, it's been, you know, a tough journey for him for a few years, you know, into this exit, you know, and he's been through quite a lot, you know, in recent times. And so it was just like, he has gone home to rest. More like it, like he's gone home to rest. So, Chichi, I think you were one of those people that was very, how do I say?
1: Opportune
0: to have a close rapport with this man, Olu Jacobs. So, exactly. What can you say about the iconic Olu Jacobs?
1: Olu Jacobs, in fact, the mere mention of his death gives me chills. I've not been able to get through, you know, his death, and I don't think I would ever. Because the first time I approached him, that was at the theater, and I told him I wanted to learn the ropes. He just smiled, just laughed in his rich baritone voice. He told me that I can just do anything if I'm ready to learn.
0: Okay.
1: He said, you can do anything.
0: You can do anything.
1: If
0: you're willing to learn.
1: Willing and you're ready to learn.
0: Hmm.
1: So, you know, he got me introduced to some people and I started off from there. And meeting his wife was another phenomenal episode for me.
0: Hmm.
1: Both of them very, very nice people. Very nice couple, you know. And you find out that Olu Jacobs, whatever role that you put him on, he easily gets into character.
0: Mm.
1: And so the director on that set would have little or no job to do.
0: Mm.
1: Because he knows what to do at each and every point.
0: He knows the onions.
1: Exactly.
0: He knows the ropes.
1: So it's a great loss. It's a great loss. And I don't even know how. People are still reeling from shock anyway. I don't know how people are going to really get over it, particularly theater practitioners.
0: Yeah, I get it, because, I mean, he's one of those people that they look up to, the young actors and actresses look up to, and he's been so phenomenal. He's been so...
1: You know what they say, an elder?
0: Yeah.
1: When people have done their productions, they go back to him to say, oh...
0: Like, what advice do you have for us, you know,
1: exactly.
0: Like that. So, I mean, well,
1: statesman.
0: It is what it is, because already, you know, he was getting old at the time. He's not young.
1: And we learned he suffered dementia.
0: Yeah, so, there are some things that you need to know about this man. He was born in Kano State, although he was from, Ogun State, you know, from the Alake community of Abeokuta in Ogun State, but he was born in Kano State. He trained in London. He had a British TV career, so he actually, you know, wasn't the first time he was doing things here. He's done things somewhere else before.
1: I remember Dogs of War.
0: Yes.
1: And I remember Frank Spencer. Some Mothers Do Have Them.
0: Oh, really?
1: Yeah. He featured in, I think, one or two of the
0: episodes. Oh, okay. So, well, Olu Jacobs, you know, studied abroad. He had a British TV career. He appeared in international movies. Maybe you guys have seen, you've heard, or you've watched Baby Secrets of the Lost Legend.
1: Ashanti?
0: What?
1: Ashanti,
0: yeah. It became a Nollywood institution at some point. So it's not just an actor. He was an institution of some sort, and you know, took signature roles here and there, won major acting honors, and of course we all know that it was he had one sweetheart, just one sweetheart. For those of you that are still thinking, well, Joker Silver, and so Joker Silver happens to be the only soul lover in his life, yeah, so before he passed. Of course he will always be remembered because he was one of those people that made our screen, you know, glitter, in even, you know, until his death, until he fell ill and he had to go. It's so unfortunate. It's so unfortunate. He died on September 16th, 2026, and I mean, it was a life full of legacy, full of honor, full of beautiful memories, and I'm sure that a lot of people will miss him. Yeah, we'll miss him. I, Abayomi Daniel, will miss him. Chichi will miss him. And I'm sure a lot of people out there too will miss him. Okay, so just to see him off home, yeah, or help, you know, his journey home, we want to play this particular track. It's Ayiloja, meaning that this track means that the world, this world is like marketplace. People come in and go, they buy their stuff and do their things. But at the end of the day, we all go home. So, that's it, it's a kind of reflective message for you that whatever you're doing here, just remember that this is not the place you're going to spend the rest of your life. You know, someday, sometime, you're going to find your way home. You're going to, finish whatever you're doing. You're going to hands off everything and pack your load and go. And on the note, I just want to say thank you so much for joining us on the show. We will have to go because time is not really our friend, and so I want to drop this Ayiloja for you, and after this song I want to drop another one just so that you can have a feel of High Life before the news comes to you at 9. But until then, it's still going to be time for High Life Music. My name is Abayomi Odeniro, and I have been joined on the show tonight by Chichi Okolo. Thank you so much for joining us, Chichi.
1: Thank you very, very much, Lagos, for joining us, and thank you to all our callers. And please, we are still pleading. This program is open for sponsorship.
0: Sponsorship.
1: It's open for sponsorship. You can come in by 15 minutes.
0: By 30 minutes. By the entire 1 hour. And I'm sure that will give you a run for your money. So this is Ayiloja. And back to back as we go, we'll give you something. Maybe Byron Ejoye. Yes, I think I would love to play Byron Ejoye because Olujekov himself was a chief. Yeah, so I'll just do both back to back. Don't go nowhere. Stay with us, Metro 97.7 FM. And until next week, take care of yourself. Okay, bye now.

0: beautiful moment with Abayomi Odeniro. 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
0: 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As part of activities marking the country's 66th independence anniversary, President Bola Tinubu is expected to address Nigerians on October 1st. Secretary to the Government of the Federation, Senator George Akume, who stated this in a statement following the inauguration of the Interministerial Committee responsible for organizing the program in Abuja, said the celebration will be on a low-key program. George Akume, who will serve as chairman of the celebration, said the occasion would provide an opportunity for Nigerians to reflect on the contributions and sacrifices of the country's founding fathers and heroines. Represented at a meeting by the Permanent Secretary, Political and Economic Affairs Office, Berica Delbo Warrens, Senator Akume noted that a low-key celebration would be held against the backdrop of the social economic challenges confronting the country. President Bola Ahmed Tinubu has ordered a full and transparent investigation into the details of suspected illegal minors detained by the Nigerian Security and Civil Defense Corps following enforcement operations around Lieutenant General Mohammed Washushi Estate in Mina, Niger State. President Tinubu said the life of every Nigerian matters and that no citizen should lose his life while in government custody as a result of negligence, abuse, inhumane treatment or dereliction of duty. The president expressed deep concern over the reported deaths, describing the development as a grave matter that requires urgent investigation and accountability. President Bola Tinubu directed the relevant authorities to ensure that investigation is comprehensive, transparent and unhindered, covering the circumstances of the arrest, the condition of the detainees when they were taken into custody, the conditions under which they were detained, the number of persons held in the facility, the medical attention provided, and the events leading to their deaths. Civil servants have written to the Minister of Finance and Coordinating Minister of Economy, Taiwo Oyedele, issuing a fresh warning over the delayed implementation of the 40% peculiar allowance and payment of outstanding promotion arrears. The Joint National Public Service Negotiating Council, Trade Union side, urged the minister to urgently implement the allowance and clear the promotion arrears for batches 7 and 9, warning that continued delay was fueling restiveness among public servants. In a letter by its National Secretary, Oluwayo Gbenga, the Council acknowledged the federal government's recent payment of 2 months' outstanding wage award, but said the 40% allowance remained unresolved. No candidate of the Lagos State Chapter of the All Progressive Congress, APC, is allowed to travel outside the country until after the general elections. The chairman of the party in the state, Pastor Cornelius Ojelabi, announced this while speaking at the inauguration of the BBAD KOH Campaign Council in Ikeja. Pastor Jelabi said candidates are to cooperate and support council members, noting that they should always liaise with the council members at all times, immobilizing voters for the elections. The state party chairman stated that council members should work within their senatorial district and local governments and ensure massive mobilization for the party candidates. And that is it on Metro FM News Beat at 9. You can watch us live on Facebook, facebook.com/metro977live, or readingnigerialagos.gov.ng. You can also contact the newsroom on 0803-331-3103. Food for thought. Be patient. What is meant for you is worth the waiting for. The news was edited by Tawreed Abdullahi. My name is Uche Igwe. Good evening and thank you very much for listening.
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2: My country people, how una dey?
3: Our elder talks say the eye will calm down well, go surely see the secret of the nose. And now one by one like this, man they come out leg for trouser. Make we talk true. The federal government of Nigeria, they try you. Shebi, you know, say the fuel subsidy money, where the government come out, don't they bond better pikin. Now plenty money, they go to all our states them, every month. Money where them, they take do better for we people. Say na the obonge health matter you want talk. Abi na the better education for our children. Support for our farmers, they for one corner. My people. You know, say they know they born pikin, make it become adult the same day. Na small. The government, they say make we tell you, say that they with you now. Na small time he remain, he go better.
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0: If you give it to me, I'll give it to you. I know it's

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beautiful piece of music on Pity by TLC. Okay, coming up very shortly from the network service, you'll be listening to the network news. 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It's been Uche Igwe on the radio. I've been working with Abayomi Odeniro talking about my producer. 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

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We sincerely apologize for our inability to bring you the network news. We've not been able to get signal, so we'll be monitoring. As soon as we get signal, we shall bring you the network news. In the meantime, we'll play you music. Once again, we sincerely apologize.

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6: 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On behalf of management and staff of Metro FM, my producer, Abayomi Odeniro, my name is Uche Igwe, saying, please, wake up with us tomorrow morning for a fresh package of our programs. Once again, we sincerely apologize for an inability to bring you the network news. Good night.

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Whether I'm driving, in a taxi or in a bus, she's with me. Here, there, and everywhere, she's with me. She clarifies my days and suits my nights with friendly voices and great music. I call her the numero uno in my lifestyle needs. I call her Metro FM 97.7. And the beat goes on.